0: Here it comes. And Wood takes. That's high and away. 15th round pick out of the Twins. It feels like we're telling this story a lot tonight, but his story was kind of a journeyman. He bounced around. He will attack you on the mound. That one is in there. Called strike three. The knuckle curve from Varland sends Wood back. Strikeout 14 for the National League.
1: Wow, that was a nasty pitch. He throws a knuckle curve. Wood has a tremendous size, leads Major League Baseball in walks. And gave up on it, thought it was going to be up in the zone, and it just sort of took a downward turn right into the zone for the strikeout.
0: Chance for Pete Crow Armstrong is first. He swings and misses. 0-1. And we're starting to get into some historical territory with the National League with just one hit and 14 strikeouts. Varland's next one to Armstrong. That's going to be up the middle, and it's a hit. Fan favorite Pete Crow Armstrong delivers the second hit of the game for the National League.
1: He's been on absolute fire. He continues, gets a breaking ball up a little, and just drops the head on it. Base hit.
0: The Colorado Rockies' Hunter Goodman will get a first chance here. His second All-Star Game appearance. The Silver Slugger last year. Broken bat, liner to short. And Crow Armstrong will get back. It was caught by McGonigal. The bat splintered on that pitch from Varland. There are two down here in the eighth. Molly Marmol is one of the assistant coaches along with Don Mattingly. They've opted to send up a Cardinal in Ivan Herrera. With two down here in the eighth. Walker is on deck if he can get on. He could change the game with the home run derby guy up with one swing. It's 4-0. They have two outs in the bottom of the eighth. The National League's managed their second hit of the game. The AL has six of them, and they scored three of their four runs in the first. And Marlins pitch to Herrera sails outside. A fastball at 98. It's 1-0.
1: Yeah, Herrera, really, really good hitter and, you know, good sense of the zone. Sprays it around.
0: Not afraid to wear it. Believe he leads the majors in hit by pitches with 24. He swings on the ground to third. That's fielded cleanly to second, and they get the speedy Crow Armstrong. Vargas threw it over there, and Bazzano was there to make the play. They get a hit, which prevents them from some history. 1990 All-Star Game in Wrigley, the NL had just two hits, so they've managed to match that. We're through eight. It stays a 4-0 game in favor of the AL. 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
10: Back with Doug Glanville, Carl Ravitch, and Mason Miller, the outstanding reliever for the San Diego Padres, is on the mound now. Trying to keep it a 4-1 game. Taka Murakami will be the first guy he faces. Miller is just flat-out gross when it comes to a pitcher. You don't hit him. He strikes you out a lot. He throws a slider and fastball, and that's really it. And Murakami just waved at one that was 100 miles an hour. It's 0-1.

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0: 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Now, here's Louis Rabeau.
1: Let's get after it. What day is it? You know what day it is. It's Hump Day. It's a Wednesday edition of the program. It's called Rabeau and Co. on ESPN 680 and 105.7. He's Zach. I'm Louis. Thanks for hanging out with us on a Wednesday edition of the program. 437-9680, our UPS jobs text line. Appreciate everybody hanging out with us and making it through Jim Phillips. Congratulations. We're on the other side. Our Wednesday segment today will feature Matt Taylor. He's with the Indianapolis Colts. So Zach is wearing an Indianapolis Colts shirt.
2: Not that I need an excuse.
1: You did not need a reason to wear that blue shirt for sure. We'll react to France being out of the World Cup, Argentina and England at the end of the hour. Bologna or Salami, our buy or sell segment will happen at 11 o'clock today, our daily college football segment. Today we'll focus on the top 25 players of the 90s. Why not? Have a little fun a little bit of a list there, but I think a fun one. And then a little bit of talk around the British Open. I don't like the conversation about the British Open. I'll start that way. I'll tease if you can hang around for an hour and 40 minutes. We'll get to that toward the end of the show. 437-9680, our UPS jobs text line. I go to our correspondent, uh-oh, Zach Cantrell.
3: Guess what day it is?
1: For Hump Day Sounds.
3: Guess what day it is? Yes. Huh? Anybody? Julie. Hey, guess what day it is? Oh, come on. I know you can hear me. Mike. What day is it, Mike? Leslie, guess what today is?
4: It's Hump Day.
3: Woo-woo!
1: Again, 437-9680, our UPS jobs text line. All right, Zach, let's go ahead and do it. You and I are a show that probably talks sports, damn it. We are the Talk Sports, damn it show.
2: Right.
1: Around here.
2: Allegedly.
1: Allegedly. Texter, my big question from Jim Phillips. What do consultants do? What would you say you do here is exactly right. I'm with you on that. But no, the All-Star game happened last night, Zach.
2: It did.
1: For the first time in my life that I can remember going back to probably the 80s, I didn't watch a single pitch.
2: Mm-hmm.
1: How much did you watch last night of the All-Star game?
2: I caught like the 7th and 8th inning because it was background noise.
1: Okay, here is the only thing I want to say. Even though it's not interesting to me, the people in these markets still freaking love these events, and I hope we keep doing them. The Philly fans, dude, the Gittin prices,
2: else,
1: they were all over this. So I hope we keep doing these things. They're just not for me. All right, 437-9680, our UPS Jeff text line. The Americans win 4-0 over the Nationals.
2: Yeah, they do.
1: America just keeps winning in 250.
2: Yeah, it's America 250.
1: What's going on.
2: Of course the American League
1: won. Pushing the Nationals out, whatever that even means. Get out of here. What National are you? Bums. How about this? The National League had 3 hits last night.
2: Yeah. From the best players in the National League, which we've all thought was the best of the two leagues.
1: Get 3 hits. They got 3 hit by like 38 pitchers.
2: Yeah.
1: Can you imagine? A combined 3 hitter with 38 pitchers.
2: So now in the old days, what would we have? The Dodgers going on the road to play the White Sox in the World Series or something like that?
1: Yeah, exactly. The White Sox. I'll tell you what. Chicago might be getting the best of all of it. They get the Pope. And then the White Sox are decent. The Bears make the playoffs and win the division.
2: Yeah,
1: I don't know, man. Chicago might be getting the best of America.
2: Chicago might be rolling right now.
1: They're doing okay. If the Bulls ever mattered again.
2: Yeah.
1: Boy,
2: well, they might.
1: Did you read that
2: Caleb
1: piece,
2: Olsen,
1: by the way?
2: Yeah, I did.
1: Scathing stuff at ESPN.com.
2: Good.
1: I agree with you.
2: They did enough to be. They were the worst position in all of sports last year, or the last 5 years.
1: I don't understand Illinois at all.
2: Well, the Illini just made the Final Four. Don't forget them. All the good things we talked about with Chicago. I know they're in Champaign, but.
1: Texter, let's hire some consultants for radio gas bags. What could they do?
2: What does Jim Phillips do?
1: Jim Phillips, man. Ugh, what a great check.
2: Boy, that gives you, as an ACC, if you're an ACC fan, that guy gives you real confidence. My God.
1: I do. You know, Blankenbaker said something on the show this morning, and he said, I don't want to hear about academics from you. Essentially, he said, shut up and dribble, Jim Phillips.
2: Correct.
1: That's
2: if
1: actually,
2: one of the first things you talk about is academics, that's not a good sign.
1: I'm with you. I largely agree with all of that. So, of course, if you want to hear any of that sound, podcast center, ESPNLouisville.com, if you missed any of that. Something I've had on the show sheet for a few days. And by the way, Matt Taylor's going to join us, like I said, from the Indianapolis Colts in about 15 minutes. Zach Cantrell will not stand up during that interview.
2: That's true.
1: There you are. Okay.
2: I mean, let's just, for me, this is filler before we get to that day.
1: No,
2: let's,
1: I understand.
2: Let's be real.
1: the good stuff for sure. And C.L. Brown, you heard his voice actually during those during those question and answers with Jim Phillips down there at ACC Media Days. And Zach, this is something we've gotten into, and I got into it a fair amount yesterday with that CBS Sports preview of where Louisville fits within the transfer portal rankings and that kind of thing. And they essentially, Isaac Trotter, I think it was who it was, said, look, if it's not Michigan from last year, and he doesn't think that anyone quite got the haul that they did last year.
2: Sure.
1: Who is it? It's Louisville. And I pointed out that there might not be as many opportunities in the ACC to get great wins because it might be a little bit like year one where it's Duke and then Louisville and then everyone else, maybe a Miami in there a little bit of Virginia, that kind of thing.
2: Or really Duke, everybody else, Louisville,
1: Do you think
2: Miami.
1: Louisville's that far behind? So that's kind of an interesting
2: conversation. Until proven otherwise, Duke has dominated the ACC
1: so
2: the
1: this
2: last couple
1: is,
2: years.
1: Zach, I remember, boy, it's got to be 20 years ago now. My dad told me, so my dad was an attorney when I was growing up. And he told me one time that he was taking a shower before heading into the office.
2: Okay.
1: And he had a eureka moment for a client. So he billed the client for the shower.

0: opportunity after opportunity after opportunity. Now, something you pointed out yesterday, which is completely correct, is that they signed up for some of these games, and they just didn't work out the way that you would have hoped they would have, mm-hmm. that Cincinnati would have been better, that Memphis would be better, that Indiana would be better. You know, when you sign up for those non-con games, Baylor would be better.
1: Yeah.
0: Simply put, they weren't, right? And so I just...
1: And then Tennessee and Arkansas were, and they were not really that competitive in those games.
0: Right. And so it just... I find myself, every time that I start to get some momentum to get excited about Louisville, I find myself falling back into negative thoughts like that. And I don't want to do that. But if I'm agreeing with most of these national pundits, which is great job on the class, obvious shift toward playing on both ends of the court
1: no
0: in
1: doubt.
0: A meaningful way that, you know, those KenPom numbers, all those sorts of things tell us is the real metrics for what matters. And frankly, Pat Kelsey has those metrics on the board in the UM Center underneath this. You can see them during the game because he wants to know what they are. Texter, what is Louis going to charge the listeners for his shower? Listen, that's what KPG Glass is for. Take care of your boy. Don't have to worry about that. But Jackson Schellstad is the latest reason for optimism amongst the U of L rosters. And, of course, he's the third and the charm, according to C.L. Brown. He should be a better fit for the Cardinals' offense than Chucky Hepburn and Mykal Brown Jr. Yes, that probably sounds outlandish considering, of course, that Brown went sixth overall in the NBA draft, but Brown only played 21 games, and aside from Kentucky win in November, didn't come through for the Cards in some of the biggest moments against the biggest opponents. Now, Zach, I know how they feel on the show before this one about Mykal Brown Jr. and all those things.
1: I've heard
0: that a little bit. This is the first time I remember reading this in a C.L. Brown-type article. And I kind of wanted to pause at this point. Because if there's... It is not... We are in a major shift right now. Andy did a little bit of this on his show yesterday. Where he did the Trinidad Chambliss. Would you rather have him or Lincoln Keenholz? And Isaac Brown.
1: Which about made me want to tear my hair out.
0: And Nick said he'd rather have the guys here on campus.
1: His elbows were firmly up.
0: And I, Zach, I just...
1: Ugh.
0: I bring that up because, Zach, I think there's still some reticence because of how we grew up around college sports to really criticize college athletes because we think of them as amateurs.
1: Yeah.
0: Right? I think we still have a little bit of that in the back of our minds. Is that a fair... I know that I do. Does Zach Cantrell have any of that left?
1: That train left the station
0: okay.
1: a long time ago.
0: Good for you. It has not for me. It's still sticking around. It's probably because I'm older than you or whatever. Who knows? But in this case, I wonder how much of the Mykal Brown during the season hold off on this stuff. Because remember, even Drew early on was like, yo, do you guys ever want another five-star around here? This is what comes with this, man. And... He flipped pretty quickly toward the end of the season.
1: Like a lot of five stars do.
0: But, of course, in eight games against Tier A opponents, according to KenPom, Brown shot just 36% from the floor, including 28% from three-point range, and U of L was 3-5 in that span. Schellstad, oh, come on.
1: Schellstad shot 45% from the floor and 40% from three in 17 games against Tier A opponents.
0: There we go, yes. Including 39.5 from mm-hmm. three. And by the way, part of this, Zach, is that in the Big Ten, you're going to play more of these kinds of ranked teams in recent years. In the ACC, usually you run into these kinds of teams. But Schellstad developed a reputation for coming through with clutch shots. Buzzer beater to beat Michigan during his freshman season. Another one as a sophomore to beat Washington. His scoring ability has bigger weight this season. Kelsey looked to shore up interior defense and rebounding more than the previous 2 years, and he stocked the roster with more perimeter shooting. Schellstad will be the offensive engine that makes the Cards go. So this to me, Zach, and I'm really trying to put this through my mind because, and this is how I spent my morning. I went back and I watched Jackson Schellstad highlights. Thank you.
1: Might have seen his headlights if he drove around here.
0: Something like that. Or he took his shirt off or something. Anyways, it's a good joke for me. I cannot decide if this is a guy who's ball dominant because he's ball dominant or if he's ball dominant because Oregon just wasn't great. And you know, you get what I'm getting at? Like sometimes...
1: Like Jalen Lowe at Pitt last year, for instance?
0: Right. That Pitt was so bad that he needed to be an offensive force. He needed to
1: somebody
0: take a bunch
1: had to
0: of
1: score.
0: Shots.

0: someone had to take the shots. That's right. And I do wonder if Shellstad did a bit of that with Oregon. I always hate that kind of idea, Zach, that you're going to make not just a transition from place to place, but you're going to make a transition from being in a system where you have to be the guy to suddenly changing how you play and including other players and or playing around guys that are considerably better. Now, I just said the quiet part out loud, which is he's going to have better teammates. Mm-hmm. Louisville's going to have a better roster than what he played with at Oregon, and they're going to be considerably more competitive against 85-90% of their schedule.
1: Sure.
0: But it turned out the ligament and tendon damage in his hand was greater than first thought, but he said it's all in the past now. Quote, I feel 100%. I have for the last couple months. I feel like I'm back to myself. I'm excited, hopefully, for a big year. It would be big for Shellstad individually, he writes, that if as he was off to his best season last year before the injury, 15.5, 5, and 1.5 per game between points, assists, and steals. Plays a little differently than Hepburn and Brown. He's more of a scorer than a facilitator. He said Hepburn was a prototypical leader. Brown's talent was clear. And had he played the entire season, this probably wouldn't be a column. But he left a lot to be desired. And Shellstad's 12 games last year, C.L. Brown points out at the Courier-Journal, he surpassed an assist rate of more than 30% for the first time. So this is CL's argument, essentially, Zach, is that, yes, he's making a move from being the guy who has to both ball handle, distribute, and score to being a guy that can, the scoring part is less important in what he does. And frankly, if Louisville is going to move along as a team and be a high-level competitor for, I don't know, a trip to the third weekend,
1: mm-hmm.
0: or heck, around here, just the second weekend.
1: Let's
0: start there. Is right. Hepburn's free throw rate was 55.2% in the ACC, which is an incredible number, Zach, if you remember him. And it was one of those things about they've had one of these guys each year during the Kelsey tenure, that you had Chucky the first year go to the line a lot, and then last year you had Ryan Conwell. His assist rate, Chucky Hepburn's, was 32.6, but he only shot 32.8 from three-point range. Brown was 11th in ACC play in assist rate, but he shot 34.5% from three. Zach, some of this stuff is so fascinating to me that two sides of this. If Shellstad's even a 38 or 39% shooter, it's going to be a massive improvement of what they've had last couple of years, okay? Number mm-hmm. two is, what if Louisville, this is the kind of stuff that we're talking about, that they're actually on the precipice? Like, they're actually only a couple of percentage points away from being in the kind of, second weekend, third weekend kind of conversations that we want them to be in. Texter asked, what's a free throw rate? That's the percentage of drives where a player is able to draw a foul. And so it's something that Michael struggled with last year. He could get to the hoop, but he wasn't great at drawing fouls, Zach. And that's why his rate was considerably lower by 25% than the Chucky Hepburns. But you do wonder, was he told not to go in for a bunch of contact with the back and all those kinds of things? Was he told, hey, start taking it easy? Because earlier in the season, we saw a bunch of those drives, Zach. And it was one of those things, his body control so early in college was very impressive. But as the year went on, it was like, you gotta put your shoulder into somebody once in a while. It's okay to do that as well. CL's also got a piece up about Adrian Woolley and his readiness to start with Louisville basketball. I was going to get into that yesterday before we talked to Brooks, who has his piece up about scouting Adrian Woolley. I'm more fascinated with those two, Zach, as far as because we assume – the rim blockers are going to be there between Badunga and Akizi Jr.
1: Mm-hmm.
0: Will either of those guys act a little more like Chucky was allowed to his year here at Louisville, where he can be pretty aggressive on the perimeter knowing there's a guy there for the blow-by, essentially?
1: Mm-hmm.
0: That part, to me, could be very interesting for a guy like Woolley, because if you allow him to be aggressive, he's good in transition. And if you allow him to get out and score, if they get 2-3 possessions like that a game, man, flip a lot of these really, really important things. Texter, am I tripping or did they just change the Argentina-England start time? It's 3 o'clock, is it not?
1: Yeah, thought so.
0: That has been my understanding forever. Today, at least, I should say. That says 3 o'clock on my schedule.
1: Yeah, it still says 3 o'clock.
0: What time does this trip What time is this texture mean? Texture, Eureka is a word more historically associated with baths. Archimedes, thank you. Texture, Louis, any thoughts on Iserman stepping down as a Red Wings GM? The Iser plan did not work, Zach.
1: It did not.
0: 2 hours of Iser plan talk. I texted a buddy this morning. I said, the easiest day ever in Detroit is today. Frankly, Wednesday, Thursday, Friday, just open up the phone lines and let Joe at Ford call in and tell you why Iserman just didn't work out. But he's still one of the great all-time players, and you really appreciate him.
1: Of course,
0: the 90s were great and all the things. And Stevie Y, and I remember when he was 19 and blah, blah, blah, and he's been a captain. He's still Captain Red Wing, da-da-da. It would be the easiest radio in the world.
1: That's got to be the hardest thing to do is separate the player from the coach or GM that just didn't work, where you still have to like that guy because he was such an integral part of you winning championships, but as a coach, didn't pan out. I mean, people around here certainly have practice with that.
0: Yes.
1: Except Iserman's a lot more beloved in Detroit than that guy is here.
0: He also might be one of the 10 best hockey players ever.
1: He's in the conversation. Just
0: all around great hockey player. Offensively, defensively, transition, special teams, he did everything.
1: Mm-hmm.
0: Clutch, playoff goals. I mean, the guys. And where the Red Wings were when he arrived and where they got to because of his leadership is
1: it's like if Michael Jordan became the general manager for the Bulls and it didn't work.
0: It didn't work out at all. That's exactly right. Thank you, Texter. 437-968 UPS Jobs Text Line. Let's talk to Matt Taylor. He's from the Indianapolis Colts. You hear his voice each and every week ahead of the broadcast, which will, again, air here on 680 and 105.7 this fall. Zach's wearing a blue shirt. We talk about it next.
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1: 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And, of course, the Cardinal Insider, 6 o'clock. Louisville Sports Live, 7 o'clock. Across the hall, 93.9 this evening. Here, Soccer City at 6 o'clock tomorrow on our air. And, of course, the Kentucky Racing Spotlight Friday night at 6 o'clock as well. We'll talk with the Connections of Hear Me song going in one of the two stakes races at Ellis Park this weekend. We'll preview all of that on the program as well. 437-9680, our UPS Jobs text line. Take a little bit of a left turn with what we usually do during the 10:20 slot here on Wednesdays, presented by our friend David Holton, DavidHoltonLaw.com, and all of his team over there. Will's Trust, all the good stuff going on. You can also check out his podcast at The Blind Judge, wherever you get your podcast. Matt Taylor with us from the Indianapolis Colts. Hear his voice on our air quite a bit before the games, previewing all those things.
2: We've got the matchup for you this weekend with the Jacksonville Jaguars. I'm Matt Taylor.
1: All right. How are you, Matt? You doing all right?
3: I am great, man. Good to have you. I appreciate the left turn you're taking here.
1: The little left turn. Yeah. No, it's all right.
3: It's a roadblock. Hopefully not a roadblock.
1: A little roadblock talk. Well, I've got a producer in here in a blue shirt who is smiling. I mean, just smiling that you're down here hanging out with us. How long have you been with the Colts? What's it like working for the last of the mom and pop organizations in the NFL? Yeah,
3: I've been there since 2012.
1: Wow.
3: And
1: Have you thought about that?
3: I have.
1: Okay.
3: Listen, I've seen a lot of stuff.
1: I bet.
3: I have seen some stuff. You know, not to take on a little bit of a tangent, but you know, Philip Rivers last year when you know, the uniqueness of that story. You know, I had a couple of friends were like, "Man, this has got to be like the craziest thing you've ever seen." I'm like, with all due respect to Philip Rivers, this doesn't crack the top five since I've been working for the Colts in terms of unique storyline.
1: Sure.
3: But, yeah, I always say, I mean, I get to talk on the radio and I get to watch football and talk about football. Like, it beats working. You know, this is not a real job. I'm not working a jackhammer or sitting behind a desk. This is
1: so. By the way,
3: every day's great.
1: You have Zach's dream job. So what you
4: pretty
1: need,
4: much
1: what you need to do is not accept drinks or food from him while you're here. Okay, so that is something I would not do.
3: Keep your head on a swivel, huh?
1: Yeah, exactly. You should try this coffee. And it's like, I'm not a coffee drinker. You should try this coffee. But Matt Taylor with us from the Indianapolis Colts. Appreciate him jumping in with us here on Rebel & Co. The NFL thing and being involved with an NFL team and traveling and going to these different places, the division, obviously you're in Houston and Jacksonville and different places every single year. But covering the NFL itself, compared to other things that you've done, what is it like?
3: Well, it's a beast. You know, the NFL, you know, it never goes away.
1: Right.
3: You know what I mean? Like, if you think about it, like the way that they have been able to market themselves is just genius, because you play the Super Bowl, which is the culmination of the playoffs, and then 2 weeks later, you got the combine, which is the start of draft season. And draft season is its own season, and people get just as stoked and fired up about that as they do, some people do, about the games. And then 2 weeks after that, you've got free agency. And then all of April is the draft and owners' meetings, which is just, you know, the business of football. And how are you going to build your team and roster mechanics? And again, people geek out more about that, I think, than you know, sort of your average run-of-the-mill 1 o'clock week 9 game, you know what I mean? And then after that, you've got OTA start, the off-season workout program. So it never goes away. So truly, this is really, when we're, you know, sitting here talking right now, it's really the only sort of slow, dead period of time in the NFL, that period of time, 5-6 week window between, you know, the end of minicamp and the start of training camp. And then once training camp starts, it's just, it's 7 days a week for 7 months. And then I just sort of kiss my kids goodbye and tell my wife I'll talk to her in February. But, there's so much coverage on the NFL, which is good and bad. You know, there's a lot of people that want to get a piece of the pie, so to speak. But in terms of my job, I read a lot. There's a lot of coverage out there, which helps in preparation, helps in organization. Also, when you read, it spawns your own thoughts and your own research to kind of get into the weeds of maybe something you read, and it's just kind of a starting point. But it's a great deal of fun, and it's a long season. It's kind of an arduous season, but there's no place you'd rather be on Sunday at 1 o'clock or 4 o'clock or Sunday night game.
1: Matt Taylor with us from the Indianapolis Colts. I'm sure you recognize that voice from the broadcast here on ESPN 680 and 105.7. We were talking off air before the interview, Matt, and one of the things we started talking about, frankly, this time last year was, man, we think this Cignetti guy is going to have a nice season in Bloomington. And one of the things that, Zach and I also talked about is when I was growing up, 80s, 90s, whatever, Indiana was like this area, basketball and basketball and basketball. Peyton Manning shows up and turns Indy, frankly, into a football town for the first time ever. Are you seeing even more of a swell of football support now that IU's actually decided to invest and be good at the sport?
3: Yeah, it's funny you say that because, you know, being, you know, born and raised in the city, I mean, I grew up 15 miles south of Indianapolis, the downtown area, and it truly is remarkable to just sort of, you know, you drive into the city, you see the skyline, and Lucas Oil Stadium just sort of towers on the
1: western,
3: yeah,
1: southwestern
3: exactly,
1: part,
3: southwestern
1: of,
3: part of the downtown, city in terms of that quadrant. And it's just crazy to think that had Peyton Manning not been drafted, the stadium wouldn't be there. Who knows if Indianapolis is still getting Final Fours and Super Bowls and Big Ten championship games and NBA All-Stars and Taylor Swift's playing downtown and the WWE Raw is coming into town.
1: Sure.
3: I mean, all of these things, convention-wise and entertainment-wise, that our city is blessed to host and be a part of, would that be there if it weren't for, you know, Jim Irsay and his involvement moving the town or moving the team to town in 1984, but then the success of the team in the heyday? I call it the era of greatness is what I call it, right? The 2000s, where every year Peyton Manning and company, they were going 12-4 bottom line and winning the division and hosting playoff games. You know, they had the one Super Bowl. But, you know, Indianapolis is very much kind of a split between their love right now for basketball, which is always going to be there because of the heritage
1: absolutely,
3: of heritage of the state,
1: yes,
3: and the history of
1: the high school ball,
3: right,
1: up there,
3: and what
1: so
3: it means.
1: Yes.
3: But Indianapolis is very much football oriented. I mean, people, they schedule their Sundays around the Colts, right? I mean, we got to be at church at a certain time and
1: yes,
3: home by
1: correct,
3: a certain
1: yes,
3: time,
1: no doubt,
3: which helps, you know, a guy like me on the radio. It's sort of appointment viewing or listening. And I mean, IndyCar is always going to be there as well in terms of the heritage of the state. But yeah, I mean, football the last 30 years because of, you know, that Jim Harbaugh run in 1995 to the AFC Championship game, that kind of started it, but then Peyton Manning took it and certainly ran with it in terms of popularity.
1: I wanted to ask you, because we've had Tommy Thrall on this show, and he calls the games for the Cincinnati Reds,
3: yeah,
1: and he followed a very famous announcer, and Bob Lamy is one of those voices, frankly, of a whole generation, I imagine, of Hoosiers and people who live in the state of Indiana.
3: Right.
1: Tell us a little bit about Bob and what it's like to follow a guy like Bob.
3: I mean, Bob was great. He was a mentor of mine and was a huge supporter of mine and, you know, just loved watching him work. Took a lot of things from how he handled the position. You know, but that being said, I'm sure, you know, Tommy can relate to this as well. You know, following Marty, yeah, you just have to be yourself. You know, there's only one Marty, just like there's only one Bob. And so you try to do the job to the best of your ability, to the ability that you know how, and, you know, try to stay within yourself in terms of the framework of your character, not try to do anything different, just be who you are. And, you know, I had, you know, when I first started out, I kind of had, you know, I had the interim tag on me in 2018, you know, just the, you know, based on how that whole season went. But, you know, I had a kind of like a lot of sleepless nights just thinking about how other people were viewing the job. I mean, we all do that, right?
1: Of course.
3: Just, you know, there's a lot of cooks in the kitchen when it comes to deciding, you know, a big decision like that. So I don't know what point in the season it was that first year in 2018. But let's just say midway through the season, I just sort of told myself, this is a fool's errand. You know, like worrying about what other people think is not going to serve you well. So I just kind of started to live in faith and not fear, and just do the job to the best of my ability, have fun with it, and you know, luckily it's all worked out, and here I am, what, 8-9 years later, still doing it and having a blast with it. But yeah, following a legend like Bob it's not easy, but you know, if you just sort of compartmentalize and stay within the framework of who you are as a broadcaster, you just have to be true to that, and I think the fans appreciate it.
1: Matt Taylor with us from the Indianapolis Colts.
4: Before we get to the current version of the team, go back a little bit. So you started in 2018. What was it like covering it the moment that Andrew Luck announced his retirement in the preseason of 2019? That's one of those I can remember exactly,
3: man,
4: where I was.
3: How moment. Long's your show?
4: Yeah, wow. Right.
3: That's a loaded question.
4: That's the interview. Let's go.
3: Wow. Well, I mean, just like everybody else, it happened in the middle of a game. It was a Saturday night game, the third preseason game. Back then they played four preseason games. But Saturday night game against the Bears at home, Lucas Oil Stadium, middle of the third quarter, because I have my phone next to me, you know, during the game for alerts and, you know, injuries and things like that. So I get the alert from Adam Schefter, just like everybody else.
5: God.
3: Jaw drops down to the floor. Thought it was fake. You know, I thought it was a darn Schefter, you know, one of those deals. And then after realizing that it was, you know, truly legitimate, it was just scramble mode. You know, at that point, you're trying to be a reporter, but also trying to do play-by-play of a game in the middle of the game. You know, and at that point, no disrespect to any of the movers and shakers on the field at that point, but, you know, at that stage, no one cares about the game. You know, no one cares about the third-string tight end for the Bears that just caught a first down, right? So you're trying to balance all these different things and trying to legitimize the report, see if it's real, but then also in real time try to get some direction from the team on how we're going to handle it. Is there going to be a press conference, or are we going to postpone things or push things to the next day? You know, who's going to talk? When are they going to – I mean, it was just trying to figure out all these details in real time, but then in the back of your mind just trying to deal with the ramifications of what this means. Like, this is truly unprecedented, you know? So just trying to be a play-by-play guy plus a reporter and a team ambassador all at the same time was just kind of frantic. So, yeah, I mean, that's just the Cliff Notes version of the night, but truly a night and an evening that I will never forget. And quite frankly, it's still, in a lot of ways, hopefully this will kind of quiet down, but still in some ways a night that still, you know, has ramifications on the current team. The culture still dealing with the consequences of a franchise quarterback, age-wise, in the prime of their career, retiring, you know, 10, whatever it was. I remember the date. It was August 24th, 2019, but however many days it was before the season, 10, 14 days, that just set up the Colts for a completely different path heading into that 2019 season.
4: Yeah, it was right around the turn of the season. I do remember that. Speaking of the quarterback position, let's go ahead and talk about Daniel Jones, the hot start that they had last year, of course, 8-3 before he gets hurt around Thanksgiving or so, and then we saw against the Jaguars, obviously, the Achilles pops, and that's the end of the season. Where's his rehab right now? Where is he as far as being on schedule or being ahead of schedule? Yeah. Is he going to be ready to play early in the season?
3: He looks great. I mean, if you don't know anything about football, let's just say you transplanted from Mars and you're just watching the Colts in the offseason workout program in the months of May and early June, you wouldn't even know that Daniel Jones had a lower body significant injury. Like, he was moving around that good. Now, to be fair, he wasn't pushing it, right? You know, he wasn't doing 11-on-11 work. He was doing everything else. But even on 7-7, he wasn't, you know, rolling out of the pocket. He wasn't scrambling. You know, I think the Colts understood, like, there's no reason to push that. We're not going to win any football games in the month of June. But he did everything up until 11-on-11 periods in OTAs and the offseason or the mandatory minicamp. He did way more than I thought he would. And I just take him at his word. I mean, every time he has spoken publicly about the injury in the offseason, he says he's ahead of schedule. You know, it's just crazy to think that, you know, Tyrese Halliburton, you know, sticking locally in Indianapolis, Tyrese Halliburton had the same injury.
4: Yep.
3: Jason Tatum for the Celtics had the same injury. All three of those players, Jones included, had their surgery performed by the same guy. And so when Jones comes back, potentially at the beginning of training camp, it'll be 8 months. And then at the beginning of the regular season, it'll be 9 months. That's just crazy. As a normal person who's not a freak athlete, it's just crazy that these guys can rehab that quick from an Achilles injury. But at any rate, I think he'll be ready to go. The biggest question is I think he'll be out there, but will he be able to put as many threats into the defense this year at the beginning of the season as he did last year, when the Colts offense was so prolific?
4: Yeah, because you could tell at the beginning of the season he was a run threat, and then I think it was by the Kansas City game or the Houston game, he just didn't have the same mobility.
3: That's when the fractured fibula happened.
4: Yep,
3: right?
4: And that affected his ability to obviously play there. I mean, Halliburton missed, what, basically the entire NBA season. Mm-hmm. So if there's a unit on this team outside of the quarterback position that's going to define their season, I think it's for me, it's the defensive line. Yeah, I think agreed. They need to get more pressure on the quarterback. It was a unit that really stood out last year. Why should I be optimistic about the defensive line this year?
3: Well, I mean, listen, you got to be objective. There's a lot of question marks going into the season regarding the pass rush. And not only does the pass rush have to continue to evolve and improve all year, but it has to be at a point at the beginning of the season where it's consistent and viable based on who they're playing, right? Lamar Jackson right out of the gate. And then you're playing really good quarterbacks like C.J. Stroud and Patrick Mahomes in week number two and Aaron Rodgers and Jaden Daniels in London against the Commanders, so that you're playing a lot of really good offenses and savvy quarterbacks and mobile quarterbacks at the beginning of the year. And so, you know, in the offseason, it's been well chronicled. Went after Trey Hendrickson. That didn't come to fruition. So there's a lot of development needed and a jump needed from sort of the prize possession along that offense or that defensive line as of right now in Leatu Latu, going from year number two to year number three. Mm. Last year had 8.5 sacks, pretty good number, but you know that number has to increase. But also, it's not just about the sacks; it's the quarterback hurries, it's the pressures, and the timeliness of those things. Right? When do they come? They got to come on crucial third downs, fourth quarters, final 4 minutes of games, which that's the NFL. All these games come down to the wire, right? So, you know, he's got to take a next step. Jalen Tuimoloau's got to take a big next step going from year one to year number two. Mm-hmm. He was kind of roadblocked last year in terms of playing time because of personnel on the Colts depth chart. Well, all those guys are gone now, right? I mean, Quiddy Pay's gone. Tyquan Lewis left. Samson Ebukam left in free agency. So I don't think it's out of the question to say that his role or a snap count total could maybe more than double. I mean, last year was about 20%. That number is going to be way higher this year. And then they had to sign, you know, some above-average role players along the defensive line, Arden Key, Michael Clemens. Those guys kind of have to play above what the back of their football card says they are to this point in their career, I think, for the Colts pass rush to be consistent. And then it's got to start from the middle, too. I mean, DeForest Buckner coming off a neck injury. Where is he going to be at the beginning of the season in terms of production? And when is he going to get back on the field? Because he missed all of the offseason workout programs. So, yeah, I'm with you. That defensive line has a lot of questions, but it also has to deliver right away for the Colts to get off to a good start.
5: This is Matt Taylor. He's with the Indianapolis Colts, presented by our friend David Holton, DavidHoltonLaw.com. Appreciate David hanging out with us each and every Wednesday on the program. Ravens, Chiefs, Texans, Commanders, Steelers to start the season.
3: Yeah.
5: How important is that five-game stretch? Is that I don't want to say it defines the entirety of the season, but certainly you start poorly there, we're not looking at a potential great outcome for the season.
3: Yeah, I mean, you're trying to get off to a good start. You're trying to duplicate what you did last year in terms of the beginning of the season, 8-2. Now, the next step for the Colts is, I mean, everybody knows sort of the dichotomy of the year, 8-2 versus 0-7. And I think both are real. You know, the 8-2 is real, but so is the 0-7 when you experienced a lot of key injuries and the schedule heated up. So the next steps for this team are to win close games against good teams, right? They were 2-8 last year against teams who were over 500, and they were 3-7 in one-score games. Oh, I mean, you just define the NFL, right?
5: Yep,
3: I mean,
5: that's exactly right.
3: Parity is king.
5: Yep.
3: So that's the next step for this team. And getting off to a good start is going to be key. And if they do that, they'll sort of check those boxes in real time by beating good teams. And I'm sure a lot of those games are going to be close games. But, to me, on the big questions on both sides of the ball, where's Daniel Jones health-wise on offense? And then on defense, is the pass rush going to be able to affect those good quarterbacks, you know, in the months of September and early October?
5: He's Matt Taylor. He's with the Indianapolis Colts. It's National Hot Dog Day. Do you have a favorite regional style of hot dog?
3: I guess Chicago.
5: I can't think of another
3: regional.
5: Like a chili dog or like a Cody dog kind of thing in Detroit maybe or New York or something like that.
3: We're close to Cincinnati, so Skyline.
5: Little Skyline right? chili kind of thing?
3: Yeah. Yeah. No, pour it on there, brother. Yeah.
5: I think
3: I've never said no to a hot dog, by the way.
5: Proper.
3: You kidding me?
5: Proper.
4: It's like a real Midwest.
5: I like this guy.
3: Right.
5: No, it's all right. Okay.
3: I mean, if you don't like a hot dog, what the hell?
4: Yeah.
3: Wrong?
4: What are we doing?
5: I agree with you.
4: You're not American.
3: I'm not sure we want to hang out.
5: It's National Gummy Worm Day too.
3: All right.
5: Underrated candy. Do you have a favorite candy?
3: Probably an Airhead guy.
5: Oh, great answer.
3: Airhead.
5: Spectacular answer.
3: You know, my kids are. I have a 9-year-old and a 6-year-old.
5: Okay.
3: Like, I'm in the height of candy,
5: bro.
3: There's candy everywhere.
5: What's the Halloween situation around your house? Does the candy go quickly, or does Dad keeps them off, little dad tax,
3: I dad tax it. I store it in the storage unit there, so it's always there to kind of nibble on. But my kids, they're getting savvy because they know that dad tax exists.
5: Yep.
3: So now they're storing it under the bed and, you know, a couple of other nooks and crannies around the
5: house. No taxation without representation. Yeah. A little bit of that. How about that with Matt Taylor?
3: I got airhead wrappers all over the place.
5: Indianapolis, you know, Colts. I mean? He's presented by David Holt, DavidHoltLaw.com. Matt, appreciate you jumping in.
4: Thank you.
3: Hey, my pleasure, guys. Good to be with you.
5: Yeah, thank you. Matt Taylor from the Indianapolis Colts. Appreciate him joining us here on Rabot and Co. On the other end, a little soccer talk we do next.
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2: 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Thanks to Matt Taylor, voice of the Colts, joining us on the previous segment. Of course, he was presented by David Holton Law, DavidHoltonLaw.com. Appreciate David hanging out with us each and every Wednesday on the program. You can always check out his podcast at the Blind Judge Podcast as well. DavidHoltonLaw.com. States probate, get your will together with him. He'd love to help you out with all of that kind of planning. So check him out at DavidHoltonLaw.com. Well, Zach, they say never meet your heroes. I disagree. That was great. For sure. Appreciate Matt jumping in. By the way, texter pointing out that Erlanger, Kentucky is where they make all the Airheads.
3: Where's this magical place?
2: magical places. I agree with you. Oh, man. I got to tell you, so obviously, you know, your boy put the booze down a couple years ago. You know, it's way tougher putting sugar down. Woo!
3: Oh, I couldn't do that.
2: Oh, my goodness, man. It's in bleeping.
3: There's a
2: everything.
3: World that exists oh. that maybe I stop drinking. There's no world that exists that I will ever give up sugar.
2: Yeah, no, I
3: none. It's like asking me to give up pizza or cheeseburgers. Nuh-uh.
2: The ACC Digital Network put out a graphic that says, after a successful 2025 season, the best is yet to come in 20,206. The texture says,
3: oh,
2: patience a virtue, I suppose. Yes, it is. Yes, it's going to take some time for the ACC to be great again. 20,206.
3: Oh, boy. I don't know how you people can listen to Jim Phillips and think, yay, ACC.
2: If you can listen to a conference commissioner and get excited about a conference,
3: I can't. Not even Stanky.
2: No, yeah, no thanks. And he's probably the one I like the most. Just because he's opinionated and actually answers questions, and he's very open about just caring about his own teams. Like, it's good, great, thank you, appreciate all that. France gets handled by Spain. Is handled the right word?
3: Yes.
2: I handled the right
3: one. It should have been 4-0.
2: Do you know what this was, too? This was the one seed against the one seed in the Final Four, and the one seed you didn't expect to win won. That's what this was. Does that sound right?
3: Yeah, I don't think we've ever – it doesn't happen that way in the NCAA tournament because usually the 4-1 seeds, you can make a compelling case for all of them. But, yeah, I could see that. Nobody – which is weird because – Spain had given up one goal, so they've still only given up one goal the entire tournament. And everybody just completely discounted them, said they had no chance.
2: In an expanded tournament, they're going to give up one goal.
3: Yeah. And somehow they were never given a chance. It's like, I don't know, if Indiana wasn't given a chance, even though they were beating everybody by 4 touchdowns.
2: I mean, Spain was plus 210 in this game. I think Diener hammered Spain yesterday. Good for you.
3: Did.
2: Yeah. Taxes are the problem, sugars and everything. Oh, you don't have to tell me. Zach, I was thinking about this yesterday. Any day that I bring in donuts, I have beef jerky for breakfast.
3: Yep.
2: So I stop, I get beef jerky, I give you guys the sugar in the back, and I get the sugar-free beef jerky because, Zach, I started looking at beef jerky packets and they're full of sugar. It's unbelievable. But I feel way better without it. Texter, was Zach told to be nice about the Colts during the interview? No. I did not. I did not lead Zach in any direction whatsoever. No, I thought you asked two questions. One is about the quarterback, which is always a question. And one was about the biggest question mark on the team, which was, is this D-line going to work or not?
3: Yeah.
2: That's okay.
3: And you got me on I was going to ask about the schedule, about the first five games being what they were. It's kind of the inverse of last year where they started with a soft schedule and then ended with just the bare of the schedule. Right. And then they had no healthy quarterback, and that was that.
2: Well, in the NFL... almost more than any league I can think of, Zach, if you start poorly, you're in a very difficult hole to climb out of.
3: Yeah, nobody's ever started 0-5. I think very few start 1-4. The Colts did once, but it just doesn't happen.
2: But making the playoffs, even starting 0-2,
3: yeah.
2: Your percentages go way,
3: you can't,
2: way down.
3: Yeah, you can't make the playoffs the first month of the season, but you can certainly miss the playoffs the first month of the season.
2: Right. I think that is a good way to put it, for sure. Texter, Spain plays a style that you would expect from a less talented team while being talented, and they just suffocated France. They remind me, they're the UConn of this tournament, now that I'm thinking about it. They just run their system. They got great players. Obviously a great system, a great coach, all the things. To me, they're the UConn of this
3: tournament. But maybe then somebody pops. Maybe Messi's just too good.
2: Agreed.
3: England's inevitable.
2: Agreed. Yes, agreed.
3: Maybe England's on a mission. I don't know if we want them to be on a mission during America 250. It would be ironic as all get out, but maybe Messi's just the guy. It's like, oh, you have a nice, well-structured team. I'm just better. It's like the Pistons 07 defense, yeah, great. Right. Oh, LeBron. What are you going to do?
2: Right. Or 06 when the Pistons beat Kobe and Shaq.
3: Yeah.
2: And you're like, oh, those beat Kobe and Shaq.
3: And then they did.
2: Always do that, and then they go beat them 4-1. That's what yesterday was. That's really what it was. This was the Pistons beating a very good Pistons team with multiple Hall of Famers, beating, you know, a team that we thought of as unbeatable. Mbappe just never really had an opportunity to get going. And suffocate is probably the right word from the texter. Texter saying teriyaki beef jerky gets you on the sugar. No kidding. Zach, I've had to go with like super plain, sugar-free. It's dry as bleep. Like chewing on this stuff. But if you're willing to do it, man, I have so much energy the whole day. It's fantastic. Texter, who would be a better quarterback, Louie or Zach? I'll let Zach answer that.
3: Me.
2: There you go.
3: I would definitely be a better receiver. I think quarterback, do you still got the arm strength?
2: I'm an accuracy guy.
3: That works.
2: Yeah, an accuracy guy. You know what? I would work well in Oregon's offense. That's me.
3: Yeah.
2: Quick passes.
3: Could be like Alex Smith.
2: I predetermine routes. Give me like the 5 yard out, seven yarder. Like that's me.
3: You're in the backyard. If you're in the backyards, are you all time quarterback?
2: Yeah.
3: I feel like you have to be.
2: Absolutely. What are we doing here?
3: Well, Philip Rivers has too many kids. He doesn't have to be all time quarterback.
2: It's a good point by you. I love Matt being like, oh, people, oh, this is crazy stuff with Philip Rivers. He's like, yeah, you got nothing, son.
3: It's true.
2: You brought up, I do appreciate you asking about the Andrew Luck stuff just because that was such a bizarre.
3: It's the biggest story. It's the thing that still haunts the Colts to this day because we had a quarterback for 10 more years and we probably would have won a Super Bowl by now.
2: I appreciate Matt saying that too. He's like, it changed the trajectory of what we
3: I wish I would have got, I would have asked him like, because there were reports that this had been known. I wonder if they knew that this was going to happen. They just didn't know that it was going to happen when it did. Because I don't know what the timeline was as far as Luck deciding to retire, not deciding to retire. Yeah, that day still haunts me.
2: I think we'll talk to Matt again. That one I think we're going to be able to work out. Argentina and England today. You are as high on the English as anyone I know, and why not? They're a top four ranked team in the world. Yeah. They've been excellent in this World Cup. They come in as the slight favorites against Argentina today. The game today is, of course, at the Mercedes-Benz Stadium in Atlanta. What are they calling it? Atlanta Stadium?
3: Yeah, Atlanta Stadium.
2: $3,300 get-in price for this one. I did find out, by the way, friend of the show, Tuesday, Friday sponsor, Brian Detman, going to the World Cup final.
3: How about that?
2: How about that?
3: So the Spanish won a postseason game in Dallas Stadium before the Cowboys. they've won one, but they haven't won in a while. I mean, the jokes are out there about, like, whoever wins the World Cup final on Sunday is going to have more postseason wins in that stadium than the Jets. Well, the Jets, I don't think, have played a playoff game in that stadium, actually.
2: Did you see, I'm forgetting the 19-year-old from Spain's name right now off the top of my head, but that he's undefeated in the biggest stage games against Mbappe.
3: Yeah.
2: Both at the club and at the international level.
3: It's pretty good.
2: It's not bad at all. It is not bad at all. But, yeah, it's fun when you get events like this because these guys are just so well-known in general, just so famous, that I can have these conversations with my kids.
3: Yeah.
2: Like, that's fun. Like, I can't talk Daniel Jones with my 12-year-old. He doesn't care.
3: Daniel Jones isn't cool
2: but he
3: enough.
2: Knows who, he
3: He's
2: knows
3: not cool
2: who
3: enough
2: Messi
3: for me to
2: is.
3: Say
2: He knows who,
3: Harry
2: yeah. Kane is. Yeah, right, exactly. Like, that kind of fun stuff. They know who Mbappe is. You know, that's what
3: sure.
2: they're thinking. So it's actually, this has been kind of a fun thing that way as a dad, just getting to do that. No airhead talk in our house, but yes, you know, just...
3: Come on, there needs to be error.
2: Undefeated, yeah. Texter, I feel like England, Argentina have been lucky playing sloppy against a sloppy team. Spain ain't sloppy. I think Spain probably right now the favorite in the final, regardless
3: probably.
2: Of who they play. Probably, but look, I think both teams can show a new element. I think you could, and to the Texter's point, I actually think you can make a case the Argentines haven't played their best game yet.
3: Yeah,
2: like
3: that's true.
2: If they get better. Then everyone's going to be in trouble.
3: But could you argue that they're also like the 2014 Florida State team that's slipping by and eventually they're going to get got?
2: Yes. I think it's a lot like that, actually. I think that world absolutely exists. Or Cam Newton Auburn happens and Messi just plows through, right?
3: Yes. Neither would surprise me.
2: That's exactly right. Texter, there are some beef jerkies with some great options with minimal sugar. No, I'm I want to be clear. I'm all in on jerky. All in.
3: Aren't we all?
2: Yamal Lamine. That's right. Yes, thank you. Texture. Hey, Zach, let's keep it real. You always want to throw shade toward the Cowboys. Oh, boy, here we go. Oh, it's a Cowboys. Oh, it's a real Cowboys text. Hang on. Zach, I'm not ready for this. I gotta let me push my nipples down. Hang on. You always want to throw shade, Zach, toward the Dallas Cowboys when the facts remain your team hasn't even sniffed a third of the amount of Super Bowls the Cowboys have won unless your team has five Super Bowls or more. Pipe it down, buddy.
3: And yet you Louisville fans want to pipe me about my college team, but even though I 9 national titles to none, so which is it? I mean, what are we doing here? But by the way, the Colts have won a Super Bowl in my lifetime that I can remember. The Cowboys were 2 years old when I saw them win the Super Bowl. They haven't been to a conference championship game in 30 years. Everybody else in the NFC has been to a conference championship game.
2: Texter, Argentina's problem is midfield. Texter, I think listening to one of Louis' pods, I now know all of Louis' kids' names. Can Zach name all of Louis' kids? There's no chance.
3: No.
2: There's no chance.
3: No. I'm Antonio Cromartie. Except they're not mine. So it's not as bad.
2: I'm Antonio Cromartie.
3: So who's going to win today?
2: The English.
3: Jude Bellingham. Hey, Jude Bellingham and Harry Kane. Both have 6 goals in this tournament. But you get Messi as an underdog. That's a pretty good place to be if you're betting.
2: The other part that's happened, this was a tournament full of scoring early on, Zach.
3: I'm taking England.
2: Now that the games have gotten meaningful toward the end of the tournament here, all of a sudden everybody's great at defense. Almost feels like the NBA regular season and playoffs where, you know, in the regular season, all these super athletes can't defend for bleep.
3: Yeah.
2: And then all of a sudden the playoffs roll around and everybody's the best defender you've ever seen. Right. Feels a little bit like that in the World Cup, doesn't it?
3: Doesn't it, for America's sake, like Argentina, have to win America 250? Because we've gone to war with the English. We've gone to war with the Spanish. We've gone to war with the English. We don't have any problems with Argentina.
2: Should the Falklands be decided on the game today?
3: Yes.
2: Okay, I agree with you.
3: Obviously. Where else are you going to decide it? That's all I should have.
2: Right, are you actually going to fight? Like, what are we doing? Yeah,
3: that's all I should have known to not bet France yesterday, because the French never win anything important on the world stage.
2: 437-9680, our UPS jobs text line. He's Zach, I'm Louie. One more hour to go. Our buy or sell segment, we call Bologna Salami. We do it next.
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1: 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Zach, let's get it going, buddy.
2: The ACC will have more teams in the college football playoff than the Sweet 16 of the basketball tournament.
1: Okay, wow. Okay, do that again.
2: The ACC will have more teams make the CFP than make the Sweet 16 of the basketball tournament.
1: I'm going to go, I'll go baloney on that. I have one team from the ACC making the CFP. That team is Miami. I do not think they're going 12-0 or 13-0 or whatever those numbers are, whatever Vegas thinks is going to happen. I do think they'll drop a game at some point. They've got that road game at Miami, or it's going to be at Notre Dame, something like that. And frankly, it's still crystal ball at the end of the day. They still will probably draw up another game or two or something. I don't think the ACC is getting multiple teams into the CFP, and so I will lean toward, at this point at least, Duke and maybe Louisville or Duke and Miami making the Sweet 16 on the basketball side, maybe Virginia. I think I've got three, four teams with legitimate second weekend kind of prospects there in basketball. So a little bit, just a little bit more faith in those things. Has Jennings kind of peaked out at SMU on the football side of things? Are they kind of, you know, they got their one run in and that's what they're going to get? I tend to think yes. So I'll go with baloney here.
2: Okay, I was going to say, I have some faith in SMU this year. I think they've got the schedule that they don't play Miami in the regular season. They go to
1: And Jennings is good. Yes.
2: Yes, if Kevin Jennings beats Louisville, the only loss that I really see on their schedule is at Notre Dame, in all likelihood. So if 11-1, SMU goes to the ACC championship game, real chance that they can qualify for the playoff. I look at it, to me, the ACC and the Big 12, it's always a race to see which one can get two teams in, because the Big 10 is going to get three or four, the SEC is going to get three or four. I look at the Big 12, I think it's more likely the Big 12 gets two in because I think BYU plays Notre Dame at home as opposed to SMU going to South Bend. So I think if Notre Dame's going to drop one of those games, it's more likely going to be BYU. Texas Tech, we can never count them out because they're so good on the defensive side of the ball. I lean toward the Big 12 more likely getting two teams in the playoff there than the ACC. If you wanted to go push, I wouldn't disagree with you because I think Duke is definitely going to be a Sweet 16 team. And then after that, I think it's kind of a random guess. I think Virginia has got a chance, as you mentioned. Louisville, if you know Pat Kelsey actually has just the first year but with more talent, could that be a second weekend team? Yeah. So I'll go baloney, but I don't think it's a slam dunk case like some may say.
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2: Kenny Minchie will rank in the top half of the SEC in passing yards.
1: Oh, I like that question. Okay, so essentially, within the league, Louis, do you think that there is a world in which... Okay, so here are my two immediate thoughts. Is Kentucky going to be good enough to do that, number one? And then number two... Is there a world in which actually Will Stein tries to run the ball and control games that way, Zach?

0: A&M there. Tennessee's new quarterback, likely to throw for a bunch of yards. Lenore Sellers runs a lot. Chambliss runs a lot, but he's going to have a bunch of yards. Mateer at Oklahoma. I'm going to go Bologna, but I don't think he's far from the middle. I'll go top 10 in the league, but I won't go top 7, if that's fair.
1: He needs to be 8th or above.
0: 8th or above? I'll still go Bologna.
1: I'm going to say Salami.
0: Okay, I hope you're right.
1: Part of it is the fantasy football part, where fantasy football, it's not just the team doesn't necessarily have to be good. A lot of times when you pick the quarterback or the wide receiver, it's because they're trailing a lot of the time.
2: Yeah,
1: so,
2: fair enough.
1: You know, Calvin Johnson, Matthew Stafford back in the day were fantasy football demons, but the year Calvin Johnson set the receiving yards record, they were 4-12, so they threw the ball a ton. I think the same thing could apply with Kentucky, where they're trailing in a lot of these games, and, you know, even if they come back and win some of them, I don't know if they're going to be able to control the ground game. And I think Will Stein, the departure of Mark Stoops, I think Will Stein is going to make his offense a lot more exciting than it's been the last couple of years, because he knows if you're Kentucky, you can either be bad, but you can be exciting, or you can be good and you can be boring. You can't be both bad and boring. You can't be both those things. They may not be that great this year, so they'll be entertaining. I think Kenny Minchie throws the ball quite a bit because of those multiple reasons. And why would I trust or not trust Will Stein as a quarterback coach at this point, given his history? And I think there's going to be a lot of these quarterbacks that they're probably leading a lot more. Do I think he can have more yards than Gunnar Stockton? Yeah, because I think Georgia's probably going to win another West. Do I think he can have more yards than John Mateer? Yeah, because I think Oklahoma defensively can win some games. Arch Manning, same kind
0: or
1: of deal.
0: Or some freshman at Alabama, sure.
1: Yeah, the Alabama guys. So I think top 8 or above, yes, I think he can get there. Okay. That's probably 7th or 8th, but I think he could be top half because, again, Will Stein, I trust him with quarterbacks, and Kentucky might not be terribly good this year, so that means he's throwing a lot.
0: Here's to hoping. He's Zach Cantrell. I'm Louie Rabovitz. Our buy or sell segment called Bologna or Salami. We do it every Wednesday at this time. 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Go check them out over there. Let's keep going.
1: Adrian Woolley will be the Cards leading scorer.
0: Yeah, I like this question a lot. So I think as you look through their roster and it try to figure out where the offense is going to where it's going to come from, and you know, we had the conversation to start about about, you know, Shellstad and figuring out what that's going to look like as far as him being either ball dominant or being more of a facilitator that way. If he is a facilitator, obviously Adrian Woolley could be the great beneficiary of that kind of play. I'm going to go a different way. I think that I'm trying to phrase this properly because I'm not being negative. I think Pat Kelsey is going to buy all in on trying this new thing, and I think Flory Badunga is actually going to lead them in scoring. And I don't know if that's good or bad yet. I haven't really formulated that yet, Zach, so I will go Bologna here. I do not think it will be Adrian Woolley leading the Cardinals in scoring this year.
1: I think it will be because he's the most veteran player on that team. He's the guy that knows Pat Kelsey's system better than anybody, and I think they're going to look to spread it around, so I don't think it's going to be Jackson Shellstead that leads the team with just a bunch of three-point shooting. Flory Badunga is not an offensive presence. Bulgaris is an off-the-bench kind of guy. I'm going to trust Adrian Woolley, his progression the second half of the season. He developed as a shooter a lot more than he was at the start of last season, and I think it's just going to be one of those teams that they might have 6 or 7 guys averaging double figures. I think there's a chance that Adrian Woolley is the leading scorer, so I'm going to go ahead and go Salami.
0: There you go. I also think there's a world in which Shellstad's the leading scorer of the
1: team.
0: He
1: was the other big option.
0: I think so, for sure. The wild card for me as far as scoring is, does Carter Knox take a legitimate step forward in this system? He would be the real question for me. I think he's going to have to be more of a two-way player and spend a fair amount of his energy doing that, but I do think there's a world in which he could be part of that equation as well. Martini Italian Bistro, MartiniLouisville.com, of course, presenting our silliness here, our little buy-or-sell segment. 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Keep them going.
1: Why not both? Yeah. An American will win the Open Championship.
0: Okay. We'll get to this to close the show. I have some stuff about golf that I'm actually want to have a conversation about with Zach. And so, essentially, the best options here are going to be
1: Scotty Scheffler. Xander Schauffele.
0: Morikawa, maybe?
1: Morikawa's won the Open before. Yeah.

0: Justin Rose?
1: Justin Rose is English.
0: He's English, right?
1: English.
0: Okay. And then where is Matt Fitzpatrick? He's
1: English.
0: English as well, right? Okay, cool. Okay. So essentially, I got to pick between John Daly jumping out of nowhere and winning one of these things, or a guy like Scotty Scheffler.
1: Chris Goddard's won a lot of tournaments Morikawa. Lately.
0: Morikawa.
1: He won Lynx Golf last year. Wouldn't count him out.
0: I'll go Salami, but I don't think it's an American worth thinking about. This is just this thing right now. Scheffler missing a cut, you know.
1: Yeah.
0: Is there? Rory's playing really well. I mean, I want to be really clear. He's playing really well on the major stage. So I wouldn't fight anybody that's going to pick him in this kind of spot. Morikawa's got a spot, I think, near the top of this as well. So maybe he is the guy that to do. Chris Goddard, man, why not him?
1: Yep, that's
0: he's just playing well. He's just winning, right? He just doesn't make the kinds of mistakes at the ends of tournaments that other players are making.
1: Yeah.
0: I'll go Salami on this. And not for any kind of analytical reason, but rather just this feels like the kind of year where we get a random American winner.
1: I think Russell Henley's a guy that could be that guy because he's won a lot of tournaments.
0: I think I just saw Biscuit running around.
1: I did. He seems due to be one of those guys. I think J.J. Spahn's round into form after he won the U.S. Open last year. I think Sam Burns is a guy who seems a little bit, you know, he was kind of a rough guy as far as the U.S. Open the last 2 years. Didn't get the relief last year, and then this year missed a putt that could have forced a playoff. Brooks Koepka, never can count him out. Wyndham Clark obviously just won the U.S. Open, and he's been playing well this year. Bryson DeChambeau, never fully count him out. There's just a lot of American options here,
0: yes.
1: And you're right. I don't know if it'll be an obvious American. Jake Knapp, there's a name for you, Biscuit. I know you're a big fan of him. Maybe he's a guy that sneaks up, kind of like Brian Harman did a few years ago. The Open's had a lot of random major winners as of late, so I'm going to say an American wins because, well, most of the time when you ask these kind of questions, I'm always siding with, you know, America in this because that's where I'm from. USA wins the Open Championship.
0: There you go.
1: How about that?
0: Zach Cantrell, Louis Rabeau hanging out with you. Yeah, we don't need the World Cup. We'll take your British stuff. 437-9680, our UPS
1: Can you imagine what it's going to be like there for the British Open if England is in the World Cup final on Sunday?
0: No one will be at the course? Is that what you're saying?
1: No, they'll be there. They have cell phones. They have TVs.
0: The final's after the round's over anyway, for them,
1: yeah,
0: time-wise.
1: Yeah, because the Open will end at like 1 or 2 in the afternoon, and the final's at 3. That's our time.
0: Yeah. They'll be in good shape. That's what I'm getting at, actually. For an English person, if you just want to sit on your butt the whole day.
1: That might be the greatest, day in the history of England, maybe ever.
0: It's up there. 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Zach, let's go.
1: The Dodgers are the most likely repeat champs.
0: Okay, so the Seahawks.
1: Yep.
0: The Dodgers.
1: Indiana.
0: Oh, we're going college too?
1: Yeah.
0: Oh, okay. And then, so basketball side, of course.
1: Team up north.
0: Michigan is
1: Knicks.
0: Very unlikely. I think the Knicks are very unlikely. I think Indiana's very unlikely. Not very unlikely, but unlikely. It's very hard college football.
1: Carolina? Hurricanes?
0: Tough in the NHL too. Dodgers are the Dodgers. Do you know what's freaking wild, Zach? Do you know who I think might be the most likely of all of those bleeping teams we just mentioned? Is freaking Cignetti.
1: Really?
0: He might be the most likely in my mind of all of those bleeping teams outside of the Dodgers.
1: Okay.
0: I still think the Dodgers, three in a row, by the way, is absurd.
1: Which hasn't happened since Kobe Shaq in any sport.
0: I mean, just absurd if that does happen. I'll go Salami, but it's not by a lot, and I would like to actually go with Cignetti here.
1: I kind of think it is by a lot. I think the Dodgers are so clearly the best team. They have the best lineup maybe in the history of baseball. They have the best pitching staff. They have the best record.
0: I've never seen you get mad at me like that about picking a football team over a baseball team.
1: No,
0: I like it.
1: No. We're going opposite here. Do I want Indiana to go back? No. I thought it was a cute story. But let's not make them a real consistent threat here. Don't make me hate Indiana. I like them right now.
0: Your boys go in there. They lose 28-17.
1: Yeah, don't make me hate them. Come up and beat us every 34 years. That's okay.
0: I get it.
1: I think it's the Dodgers. They have the best record. They kind of messed around the first month or so of the season. As long as Shohei's still there. And their competition. What's their competition? It's the Braves. It's the Brewers. And they handled both those teams in the postseason. the last couple of years or so. I don't think anybody in the American League right now is a real threat. The Yankees are just not consistent enough. Tampa Bay, do you really count on the Rays beating the Dodgers in the World Series? Probably not. I think the Dodgers have so clearly the biggest advantage right now over any other team. Michigan, I don't think, is repeating because no Dusty May and a lot of talent loss from last year. Seattle, I think the world exists where the Seahawks go back-to-back, but I think it's going to be really difficult because, you know, the Rams exist in their own division, and the NFC is going to be loaded. The Eagles are still going to be good. The Packers are going to be good. What if the Bears take the next step? I'm trying to – college football doesn't have repeat champs unless it's – Kirby Smart or Nick Saban, so that's, I think, rare. The NHL doesn't really do repeats. I think it's the Dodgers, and I think it's pretty easy.
0: Texter pointing out that UConn went back-to-back. UConn's also the greatest college basketball school of all time. Between men's and women's? It just is.
1: Oh, between period. If you include the here. Women, yes.
0: We're done here. Yes. UConn's the best. We're talking golf. Biscuit's here. I mean, do we need to pull Biscuit in here? Is this a... Do we need Biscuit for a British Open? British Open talk.
1: I need a sleeper you at British Open
0: guy.
1: I mean, look at this bum.
0: He's got this loud shirt on.
1: Who's your sleeper British Open champ?
2: You have to wait
0: for
2: 3 o'clock.
0: Oh! No! A tease!
2: I haven't thought
0: Oh, what a horrible tease. I'm just kidding. You get out of here, you bum. Get out of here.
1: You're not useful anymore for not getting British Open picks.
0: Nice beard. Yeah. What's it like being a man and being able to grow a beard? All right. 437-9680, our UPS job sex line. Thanks for hanging out with us here. A Wednesday hump day edition of Rabot & Co. And thanks to our friends out there, Martini Italian Bistro, MartiniLouisville.com. Zach, you've been out there many times. I've been out there many times. It's the same every time. And by same, I mean it's great every time. That's the thing about Martini.
1: He just gave us one, Tom Kim.
0: Okay.
1: He just won last week. He's won like 4 times before he's 25. Rarity.
2: It's not a sleeper, though.
0: Right. I was just going to
1: no,
0: say.
1: No, I don't think so.
0: That ain't a sleeper. He's good. Yeah, right. But he's young. Up and comers. You know, that stage is a different kind of win,
1: right,
0: for sure.
1: That's true.
0: But I was just saying, a great thing about this show for me is that I can talk about our partners, Zach, and I know they're great.
1: It's true.
0: Right? We can talk about Martini, and we just know that if you go out there, we know what kind of experience someone's going to have, and I never have to worry about it. I've never gotten a negative text, not once, about our partners, which is just awesome. So I totally, completely appreciate them. Again, MartiniLouisville.com for all their menus, all their specials. It is Whiskey Wednesday if you are interested in heading out there for that. 437-968 Air UPS Jobs Text Line, our daily college football segment. We do it next.
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4: 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Tank Davis with his second of the game, his 32nd of the season, and he is the top slugger in single-season ACC history. 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

0: Now, here's Louis Rabeau.
1: Welcome back in. Hump Day Wednesday edition of the program. Appreciate everybody hanging out with us on a hot, sunny day here in the Commonwealth. ESPN 680 1057. Take you up till noon. Andy Sweeney after us. And of course, roundtable 3 to 6. It's Wednesday. That means Lee's Famous Chicken just got dropped off. 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So appreciate them hanging out with us here at the station. Of course, Phil Baker, making sure that happens for all of us as well. 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On Friday night, you'll hear me on the Kentucky Racing Spotlight at 6 o'clock. We'll talk with the connections of Hear Me Song ahead of the races there at Ellis Park this weekend. And our guy, Josh Rodriguez, will be in handicap as well. 437-9680, UPS Jobs text line. Zach, time for our daily college football segment and a fun series they're doing at The Athletic. If you have not caught up on this, to me, Zach, this is one of those, if you were going to do the, I'm signing up for the subscription and it's like $1 a month.
2: That's why you're doing it.
1: This would be one of the series that you would go and grab and just set a reminder for yourself, cancel at The Athletic in a year if you don't like it, you know, whatever. But this 90s thing they're doing because the World Cup was last in the United States in 1994, so they were inspired to write a bunch of articles about college football in the 1990s. Now, you and I went through one with Jay 2 weeks ago?
2: Yep.
1: Does that sound right? About the differences of watching games, and so like the score bug not being there, the yellow line for the first downs, you know, just the general sort of thing, how announcers sounded, that sort of thing.
2: It's a nice reminder the old days weren't always better.
1: No, that's right. My dad talks about this a lot, actually, where someone will say, yeah, they don't make cars like they used to. My dad will say, yeah, they're better now. Yeah. But trying to pick the top 25 college football players, writes Bruce Feldman at The Athletic, is a daunting task. Some top teams like Florida State in the 90s may have had a half dozen who merit consideration, and unlike in pro sports, the best players have short peaks.
2: Yep.
1: He started covering college football in the 90s. His first big game for ESPN, Zach, the 97 Rose Bowl. Ohio State and Arizona State, yes, undefeated Sun Devils, led by Jake Plummer and the favored Buckeyes, had a star-studded defense led by Sean Springs. What a freaking name that is.
2: Mm-hmm.
1: Ohio State rallied in the final minute.
2: Highest drafted corner ever, by the way.
1: To win 20-17. It's still one of the best games I've watched, he writes. It was a great decade for the sport. When my editors asked me to write about the 25 best players of the 90s, I couldn't wait to dig in, but I soon realized how impossible this might be. I didn't even have room for the most dazzling player I covered in the era, Michael Vick, a phenom for Virginia Tech in 99. He led the Hokies to the national title game where they scared FSU before falling in the Sugar Bowl 46-29, and he set an NCAA freshman record for passing efficiency, though his stats beyond that were hardly eye-catching. Vic was just so different than what we were used to, mm-hmm, at that point, that he just stood out in that way. A guy who got a mention on this show the other day by me, by the way, was Jonathan Ogden at UCLA.
2: Yes.
1: And he makes the list here alongside Aaron Taylor, who was an O-lineman at Notre Dame. And then guys that I got to see in person, Zach, that I remember playing because I started college in 1999. So one of the guys I got to see was LeVar Arrington.
2: Oh.
1: And the end of the season game there, Zach. So Michigan State ended my freshman year in the top 5. They beat Florida in the Gator Bowl. Back when, like, that was your opportunity to land in the top 5 was that. They just started the BCS National Championship game. Michigan State was just outside looking in on that. But the closing game was still a Joe Paterno-led LeVar Arrington. Do you remember the other defender on that team?
2: Courtney Brown.
1: Of course. My God, they were loaded. And on the other side was a little freshman from Kalamazoo, Michigan, named T.J. Duckett.
2: What happened to that guy?
1: I used to drink with T.J. Duckett, by the way. That's my sort of claim in college, was that Fridays they had a great happy hour at a place called Rick's where you would drink in the basement.
2: Oh.
1: And pitchers were $1.75, Zach.
2: Oh.
1: And the pizza was free until 5 and there was no cover.
2: Oh.
1: So we would show up at like 2 o'clock. My day was done by like 6 o'clock. But TJ was there every Friday, and we would just send $2 pitchers to the end of the bar, and he would drink. He would drink a pitcher like you drink a pint.
2: Yeah,
1: he was just a mountain of a man. He was biscuit, but a running back. but a running back. Yeah. I've never quite seen anything like it, including LeVar Arrington, who was that great. I mean, he really was great in college. So for him to be 24th
2: tells you how good is
1: an unbelievable thing. That's exactly right. Will Shields, old lineman from Nebraska, makes this. He's an Oklahoma kid and didn't get offered by Oklahoma. It's now a famous story. Goes to Nebraska, led the Huskers to a lead in the nation in rushing in three of his four seasons there
2: at Nebraska. Career.
1: A guy like Pat Fitzgerald makes 22, linebacker at Northwestern, and those teams in the mid-90s, Zach, before Indiana, Northwestern going back-to-back in the Big Ten was one of those kinds of stories. You were probably a little too young to remember those teams.
2: Yeah,
1: but
2: 2 years old.
1: Yeah, right. But, Zach, that the stun around Big Ten country, even before the internet was really involved in covering sports and that kind of stuff, there was a buzz in high schools and middle schools. Dude, Northwestern's good.
2: Next time we talk,
1: Autry, those kinds of guys. Sure. I mean, they were legit.
2: Go next ahead. Time we talk to Stuart Mandel, we should talk to him about that because I believe he was in college at the time.
1: At Northwestern, right? Yeah. Yes. He and Adande were classmates. Actually.
2: Oh yeah. Did you know who else was in college at that time? Pretty famous. He's not even a sports guy.
1: At Northwestern?
2: Yeah.
1: Oh.
2: Seth Meyers.
1: Oh, okay, got it. Yeah, Second City guy. That's right. Eddie George makes it as a running back, the first skill position guy on this list at 21. Won the Heisman Trophy, and he's been on this show. If you're on this show,
2: our guy
1: moves you to number one.
2: That's right.
1: That's how it works. But he'll be 21 on this list. But Zach, actually, what's interesting is when you keep going, you're like Donovan McNabb's one spot ahead of him at Syracuse, and you're like,
2: okay,
1: we'll agree with that one. I remember McNabb, Zach. I got a hot take. I remember McNabb's college career more fondly than I do Michael Vick's. I think that's a pretty hot take. But I love McNabb's style at freaking Syracuse.
2: Virginia Tech had better rosters than Syracuse.
1: Yes. But McNabb is a player, man.
2: I don't hate it.
1: His play action pass and how he rolled out was art. It was art. It was beautiful. I loved watching him play.
2: And it was the same in the NFL. They never figured it out either.
1: No, that's exactly right. Tony Boselli's in here at 19.
2: Offensive
1: first tackle Jaguars for USC. Traffic. He is an all-timer for sure. Steve Empman makes it. Washington defensive tackle. You know, he's one of these guys, too, and I remember reading through this, and I'd forgotten this. He was a field athlete as well, so track and field on that side, and was a discus champion.
2: Yeah,
1: and you forget that a lot of these guys who are great on the line, Zach, are great at other sports that require a high level of footwork. So either wrestling or these track and field kind of events, this sort of thing. And so Empman makes the list as well. And then we get into names that everybody knows. Warren Sapp, Miami defensive tackle, 176 tackles, 19 and a half sacks just in college.
2: For a defensive tackle.
1: For a tackle.
2: Yeah, not a pass rusher.
1: Could Warren Sapp have been a top 10 player?
2: Yes, I wouldn't. If he was, I wouldn't argue.
1: Right. If he was like 9 on this list, no one's fighting it, right?
2: No.
1: He's 17.
2: I know.
1: Dre Bly.
2: Lions legend.
1: This one's interesting because, yes, he didn't have the height or length that Charles Woodson or Champ Bailey had, but he made a ton of big plays for the Tar Heels. This is a guy who had a better college career than he did pro career, but I wonder how much it was that just the Lions were staying.
2: He had a good NFL career. Yeah. He was good with the Rams. He was on the Greatest Show on Turf teams.
1: Yeah. Texture reminding us that McNabb to Ishmael was so dangerous. That was a great combination.
2: Yeah, Quadre, yep. Rocket's little brother.
1: Yep.
2: Sure.
1: Desmond Howard makes a list at should number 15. Why?
2: For his television career more than his football career.
1: I was going to say he won the freaking Heisman,
2: bro. He's terrible on TV. No, I can't deny that he was a good football player.
1: Oh, yeah, okay, good. I was going to say, good God, man. Reminder of his Heisman Trophy season, 61 catches, 950 yards, 19 touchdowns. Zach, he caught a touchdown on a third of his catches.
2: I know. Yeah.
1: 12
2: they didn't
1: rushes.
2: Throw the ball that much.
1: No, 165 yards, 2 TDs, 12 kick returns for a touchdown, 15 punt returns, another touchdown on that side. Just one of the great all-around seasons we've ever seen. Danny Werfel makes the list at number 14, the quarterback at Florida. 10,875 passing yards. How about this for a ratio? 114 TDs to 42 INTs won the Heisman Trophy.
2: He had the passer rating record when he left Florida, and he was a national champion. That was Florida's first ever national title.
1: 4-0 against Tennessee, 45-6-1 as a starter.
2: Yeah, he beat Peyton both times he played him.
1: 45-6-1.
2: Yep.
1: It's a nice punter they got there at Tennessee. Nice little quarterback you got there.
2: Yeah.
1: 45-6-1. Marvin Jones, linebacker from Florida State, and I want to be transparent with the audience. I had forgotten about Marvin Jones.
2: Who?
1: And then I read about Marvin Jones, and I went back and I watched like a 5-minute YouTube thing on Marvin Jones. This dude, I forgot how much he used to like.
2: He was better in college than Derrick Brooks. And Derrick Brooks was an amazing college player.
1: Marvin Jones was a menace at Florida State. Mm-hmm. And I went back and I watched like a 5-minute YouTube thing on Marvin Jones. This dude, I forgot how much he used to like.
2: He was better in college than Derrick Brooks. And Derrick Brooks was an amazing college player.
1: Marvin Jones was a menace at Florida State. Mm-hmm. When you think of linebackers in the era where you could just light dudes up,
2: yep,
1: this was it. Marvin Jones was it. He was one of those guys.
2: Neck roll.
1: Reminder, no doubt about it, two-time first-team All-American, finished number 4 in the Heisman vote in 91, Zach, a linebacker, back when you did not vote for defensive players.
2: Nope.
1: So fascinating to see him there. Teddy Bruschi makes the list at number 12 from Arizona, D-lineman there. Ray Lewis, a linebacker at Miami, is number 11.
2: He could have been in the top 10.
1: Absolutely could have been in the top 10. Champ Bailey makes number 10. He played at Georgia, if you do not remember. 8 INTs, 59 catches, and 6 total TDs for his career.
2: I have a bit of a hot take with Champ Bailey.
1: Go ahead.
2: I think he's a better two-way player than Charles Woodson. He was a better receiver than Charles Woodson, and he's as good of a defensive back.
1: Oh, I think he's a better defensive back.
2: He's better defense. They're both in the Pro Football Hall of Fame.
1: I think Woodson's advantage is on special teams.
2: Yes. No, that's true.
1: I think his advantage is on special teams.
2: Yes. Champ was a better offensive player.
1: Desmond was, and don't forget the Super Bowl. With him, he's just such a different, when he popped, he popped.
2: Yeah.
1: Champ was just consistently great.
2: Charles Woodson, not Desmond Howard.
1: Charles Woodson, yeah. But Desmond Howard, man, I don't know, man. I know he's not great on TV and he went to the school you don't like, but like I just...
2: No, Champ is a better offensive player.
1: Sure.
2: Yeah, I think there's a conversation.
1: I think he's more of a lockdown guy, too.
2: Yeah, they have him 10-1. I don't think there's 9 spots difference between them. Let's put it that way.
1: Well, that part's real, too. Peyton Manning comes in at number 9, 11,000 yards passing, 89 TDs, 33 INTs. He did rush for 12 touchdowns, by the way. Heisman Trophy runner-up.
2: How did he run for 12 touchdowns? That's the biggest question.
1: It's called QB sneaks.
2: Right.
1: he lived up to the lofty hype, he writes. Ron Dane comes in at number 8, and I remember this guy, and I hated him.
2: All-time leading rusher.
1: He was great.
2: Still is.
1: He was great.
2: Oh, yeah,
1: won the Heisman Trophy in 99. 303 carries, 1834 on the yardage, 19 TDs that year.
2: So he had 1,115 carries.

0: He's in college. Unrelated note, didn't have a long NFL career.
1: The other part, Zach, so I randomly, because of a connection I had at college, I ended up next to Ron Dayne one time. He and I are the same height.
0: And he's an 18-wheeler.
1: And he is a freaking Mack truck, is correct. I mean, just absolutely a Mack truck there. Charlie Ward is number 7 on this list, Zach.
0: One of the most underrated quarterbacks in the history of college.
1: No. Let's be better about this. He's one of the underrated athletes in the history of United States sports.
0: I don't disagree.
1: To win a Heisman Trophy and then make the NBA Finals with a Knicks organization that never made it.
0: Yeah.
1: Bro, I think Charlie Ward's one of the underrated athletes in American history.
0: He never played it down in the NFL.
1: I know, it's crazy. It's a weird thing to say out loud about Charlie Ward. But the fact that he went from Heisman Trophy to NBA Finals, bro,
0: he was ahead of his time.
1: Way ahead.
0: Today, Charlie Ward would be a top 5 NFL draft pick, easy. And he would have had a nice long NFL career.
1: I agree. They would have known how to use him.
0: Sure.
1: I agree.
0: Yeah, back then they didn't know how to use Charlie Ward.
1: Marshall Faulk, San Diego State running back. Next on the list, Heisman Trophy runner-up out of San Diego State.
0: To Gino Toretta.
1: In 1992, just give it to Marshall Faulk.
0: Yep.
1: big numbers, but of course, I think the San Diego State thing was held against him. Randy Moss at Marshall makes it number 5 on this list.
0: He could have been number 1.
1: Look, I'm a Lions guy. I love Calvin Johnson. I've still never seen anyone like
0: Randy I've never Moss. Seen anybody like
1: Randy I've Moss. Never seen anyone like Randy Moss.
0: I've never seen anybody like, just do the 07 Patriots season. I've never seen a wide receiver just like 07 Patriots.
1: I think Randy Moss is the closest thing to Barry Sanders of any player that I've seen.
0: Yeah.
1: As far as just how the bleep did he do that?
0: If you're looking
1: over
0: at,
1: and over.
0: He's the wide, the Barry Sanders of wide receivers as far as highlight reel. No wide receiver had a better highlight reel than Randy Moss.
1: Unbelievable. Another guy that was incredible in college, Ricky Williams, comes in 4th on this list.
0: Yeah.
1: And I think we all think of his post-college career and forget how unbelievable this
0: so
1: guy
0: good
1: was
0: in college.
1: Texas. My God. Wins the Heisman Trophy in 98, 361 rushes, 2,100 yards, 27 TDs, 24 catches, 262 yards, and a TD there. And, Zach, one of the early guys that really was a threat out of the backfield to catch the ball in college.
0: Yes.
1: When that started and your Colts were part of this in the 90s, right? Some of those guys coming out of the backfield. Marshall Faulk, I think of as the godfather of those kinds of offenses in the NFL. I think of him as the first one to really Hall of Fame level do that kind of thing.
0: Roger Craig did it for the 49ers in the 80s, but he was an exception. Yeah, Marshall Faulk started where it was him.
1: I'll take Marshall Faulk over Roger Craig as an all-time player.
0: No doubt.
1: You're right to mention Roger Craig in that conversation, though. But Ricky Williams, as far as it trickling down to college, he was the first one I really remember doing that.
0: He was the all-time leading rusher for a year, and then Ron Dayne took it.
1: I have number 3 as my number 1.
0: I have number two as my number two.
1: I have number one as my number three. So I won't fight this list very hard. But Tommy Frazier is number 3, and he is the best player in college football in the 90s for me. And it's a little bit of the Tim Tebow argument, Zach, where I get it. You're not going to be a great NFL player.
0: He was unbelievable in college.
1: But damn it. Go back, folks. If you are a younger person and have never watched the Nebraska 95-94 kind of highlights, you are doing yourself a disservice to not go watch.
0: That's the best team, you could argue, still in the history of college.
1: It's way up there, and Tommy Frazier was the best player on that team.
0: No doubt.
1: He was the best player on that team. I'm not going to fight you because I know you're going to have Orlando Pace number 1, and I think as on a pure talent and pure best at their position, Orlando Pace is probably that.
0: Yeah.
1: But give me the best quarterback and the best winner in the 90s, Tommy Frazier being the number 1.
0: I have Frazier number 2.
1: Okay.
0: And I think if you're just doing straight 90s college football, he's probably the first person that comes to mind.
1: I agree with that part, too.
0: And the reason I have Orlando number 1 is because he was the gap between him and the number 2 guy at his position is greater than the gap between number 1 and any other position. Orlando is so clearly the best offensive lineman.
1: I agree with that part.
0: Maybe the best offensive lineman just in the history of football.
1: What is that in the street?
0: I don't know.
1: Oh, no. What? Oh, sorry. Massive distraction. There's a woman in an automated wheelchair with a green blanket on just navigating traffic.
0: No.
1: Where is Louisville Hood News when you need them?
0: Right.
1: Where are you? Just rolled past a cop car. Western civilization, it's going great. I'm not going to find anyone on Orlando Pace. I was very clear about that the other day.
0: If you combine
1: But Tommy Frazier to me is – He's 90s football.
0: If you combine college and NFL, how many people have had a better career, regardless of position, than Orlando
1: College
0: Pace?
1: And pro at all. of any kind. This Orlando Pace, this is where, to me, honestly, this is where Charlie Ward enters that conversation. That's why I wish he had won the title with the Knicks that way for his own accolades that way, because then he'd be a Heisman Trophy winner, all the stuff in Florida State, and then he'd have an NBA championship. But Orlando Pace, I told you now 50 times last week, I'm not going to fight you on him. Like, I just think of Tommy Frazier as like Mr. 90s college football.
0: Think about that. Randy Moss, College and Pro Football Hall of Fame. Orlando Pace, College and Pro Football Hall of Fame. Charles Woodson, College and Pro Football Hall of Fame. God, Ricky right. Williams would have been in the NFL Hall of Fame if he'd come around 10 years later, because no one cared about weed.
1: Weed by then, yes, correct.
0: Yeah. Tommy Frazier didn't play in the NFL, but he was that good in
1: college. Yeah, we're getting texts about Ricky Williams and sort of like, I call it the Dennis Rodman kind of behavior, you know, when guys wear wedding dresses and do this kind of stuff, whatever else. If you think about that, sure, if you remember him on the field of Texas, you're going to be...
0: He was good enough that Mike Ditka traded his whole draft to get him.
1: Uh-huh.
0: And it wasn't the worst trade of all time, because Ricky Williams had a good NFL career.
1: Dude was incredible. Charles Woodson did make first on his list here. Won the 97 Heisman, 7 INTs, 11 catches for 231 yards and 2 TDs, 1 rushing TD, and 1 punt return TD. Woodson's great. I want to be clear. He's great.
0: Sure.
1: He's not the best player of the 90s.
0: I don't think so.
1: He's just not. And again, I'll go Frazier. I know you're going Orlando Pace here. Those are my 1-2.
0: Oh, we're 1-2.
1: Are we flipping?
0: Same.
1: Just
0: yes. Okay. I'm Tommy Frazier number 2. Yeah.
1: Who would be number 3 for you? I would go Randy Moss too.
0: Randy Moss. Then I go Ricky. Then
1: I got Ron Dane ahead of Ricky. I just do, but I think it's partly just because I saw him in person.
0: Yeah.
1: I think part of it is just bias that way. But I would have Ron Dane ahead of him. I think some of these defensive guys are not getting enough credit.
0: Champ Bailey might be number 5 for me. Sapp.
1: Danny Werfel is comfortably in my top 10.
0: Yes.
1: Comfortably in my top 10. When you go 45-6-1 as a starter and you beat Peyton Manning twice and you go 4-0 against Tennessee in that era, give me Danny Werfel to be in the top 10.
0: Peyton's my forever favorite quarterback. Him being 4 spots ahead of Werfel as far as the 90s is wrong.
1: 90s is wrong. I agree. It's not correct in this place. That would be the other error that I see on this list that is a little odd to me, other than who else? Eddie George is outside the top 20, is not.
0: He won the Heisman. Of course he should be in the top 20 just for that alone.
1: But just not. Yeah. Eddie
0: should be like top 15.
1: He's better than
0: like 15. I think that's about right.
1: By the way, I give all this credit to other guys. I forget that Eddie George had 44 catches out of the backfield too.
0: Yes, he did.
1: And a lot of his were the pure check down
0: variety
1: for sure. But still, check down was not a thing for many years of college.
0: What was scarier than being a run defense having to tackle Eddie George? And Orlando Pace's lead blocking. Not happening.
1: Have fun with that. All right, 437-9680 is the UPS Jobs text line. Appreciate everybody hanging out with us. One more segment to go. We'll talk about the British Open to close and the conditions at Royal Birkdale. And, of course, you know, Zach, we did not actually give our – did we get predictions for the game today in the World Cup?
0: Yeah, I think we both picked England.
1: Both picked England? We'll talk about that again next.
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1: All right, let's get after it. Final segment of our show. A couple more minutes here. We'll get you into Andy Sweeney's show called The Take. 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You will get Louisville Sports Live at 7 o'clock. Ethan and Taylor on that one. Appreciate them listening to this show, but also hanging out with us every Wednesday night over on 93.9 for a couple of hours. Soccer City tomorrow at 6. Kentucky Racing Spotlight Friday night at 6 o'clock as well. 437-9680, our UPS Jobs text line. Appreciate everybody texting in. Got a bunch of texts back, too, about whenever we do these nostalgia segments, man. People kind of dump in that way.
2: For sure.
1: Forgetting. You guys forgot about Ron Paulus.
2: Beano Cook didn't.
1: Jamal Lewis, monster at Tennessee.
2: Yeah, he was.
1: That dude.
2: He and Peyton Manning were in the same backfield in 97.
1: Jamal Lewis.
2: Underrated.
1: Holy moly.
2: He had a 2,000-yard season.
1: People. I think Jamal Lewis is probably... It's a weird thing to say, but I'll show my age. The most underrated video game running back of all time. He was a great player to get as a running back.
2: I agree with that.
1: Okay, good. All right. Okay. All right. How about that? Show my age. Texter, did Ricky Williams wear a wedding dress on the cover of Sports Illustrated with Mike Ditka?
2: Yes, he did.
1: Yes, he did. Texter, I was a student at U of L in 95. I remember when the score was announced at Cardinal Football Stadium, the Northwestern had beaten Notre Dame. The collective gasp at the old Cardinal Stadium. It was surreal. That's a great one. Thank you for sharing that. Because Zach, that's kind of, you know, as they write these articles and we think back on that time, that's kind of a peek into how you would find out because there was no one's texting you.
2: Right. I can imagine it's like 30 years later if you found out Vanderbilt beat Alabama.
1: I remember I remember sitting in the student section of Michigan State and knowing that at commercial breaks, you would look up and there was a very specific spot for the out-of-town scoreboard.
2: Yeah.
1: And the cheers in the crowd when Michigan would be behind or if, you know, another team battling in the Big Ten standings was up there and they were losing. If it was, by the way, at the time, Purdue with Drew Brees. Wisconsin was great. You just heard all the reasons. You know, if those teams were down early or something, you know, Iowa's behind to like Minnesota or something like that. You know,
2: Ohio State trails Indiana 3-0.
1: Right. Yay! kind of thing. Yeah, right. And then Ohio State wins 51-3. Right. But these sorts of things that you had those moments in the stadium collectively that's gone, man.
2: We don't have
1: that's
2: that
1: gone.
2: Anymore.
1: I mean, everyone can just check their phone apps and check the scores and that kind of stuff. And by the way, I'd rather have what we have now. I want to be very
2: it's
1: clear.
2: Better.
1: It's better. But there were those moments that we'll just never have again. My kids will never have that moment, for example, right?
2: Or the guy with the portable TV that would walk in the stadium and everybody would watch that game.
1: Yeah, no, that's right. Texter Louis,

0: have a gripe. Oh, boy. Michelob Ultra is playing the national anthem to sell beer, and I don't appreciate it. Pick another American song. What is the appropriate song for Mick Ultra?
1: Ooh.
0: Patriotic song? Oh, Susanna?
1: Okay. I'm not against Michelob Ultra.
0: I think it's the best-selling beer in America.
1: I think it is now.
0: I think it's number one, yeah. I loved when Modelo moved into the top five and everybody was surprised. And I'm like, hang on. Have you looked around, number one? And number two, it's good. Like, it's good beer. Like, if you go get tacos, yeah, and someone's like, we're getting a round of Modelo's, you're like, yes.
1: Modelo,
0: yes,
1: does, I would say, 90% of their sales in these 3 months. And then the rest of the year, I don't know what they do.
0: Yeah, fair enough. Lawrence Phillips coming down.
1: Great running back.
0: Texter, how did none of these guys play for the Cowboys? Texter, U of L fans in the 80s and 90s rooted for Notre Dame because of the Catholic community. Oh, for sure. Of course. I think those people still exist right here. For sure. Open Championship, unprecedented conditions potentially this week, Zach. I don't know if people
1: in
0: are keeping up
1: way
0: on this. Mark Schlabaugh said it is the fairest test of golf in the Open Championship at Royal Birkdale, but the 154th Open Championship tees off on Thursday, of course, might require a new strategy for the 156-man field. 2 days before the opening round, the world's greatest golfers were raving about the firm and fast conditions, with figures to be quite different from the last Open that was played at Royal Birkdale on a wet and soft course in 2017. Quote, on each hole, there's a good bit of strategy. There's a decent amount of thinking, Scottie Scheffler said. Temperatures have been unseasonably warm during the past few weeks on England's northwest coast, and forecasts predict little to no rain during each of the first four, of all four rounds. High temperatures are expected to drop into the low 70s by the weekend. And Zach, this is always the major that makes me smile, because we'll go from a U.S. Open, you know, somewhere where the guys are just sweating their heads off.
1: Yep.
0: And then they go over to the British Open and they're wearing sweaters.
1: Exactly. And it rains and it's in the 50s. Yeah. It looks like it's November here.
0: That's exactly right. This will be a firmer golf course, said Padraig Harrington. This is the first forecast I remember seeing it had no rain in it for the week. That doesn't mean Royal Birkdale will play as easily as the old course where Cameron Smith won the 150th Open with a 72-hole score of 20 under par. Birkdale, no, certainly is more it is set up that they've got the bunkers like you think of with the British Open, Zach, and they are much more strategically placed where even modern golfers have to overcome them.
1: Right.
0: As opposed to St. Andrews, which, because of the distance limitations, guys are largely able to play around those things. That's why you see a 20 under kind of score,
1: sure,
0: for the British Open last year. Good or bad for you? I think this is not... Look, I'm sure it's a one-off kind of thing.
1: It's not the U.S. Open, which I prefer. But it's fine. Like, the winner's probably going to be 12, 13 under par. That's usually how it works at the British Open.
0: Yeah. Michelob Light, new song, I Can't Drive 55. Texter, you don't drink Modelo with tacos, you drink Modelo with fajitas, bro. Texter, when VMI beat UK in basketball, they announced the score at the U of L football game 30 times. Yes,
1: wonder
0: that kind
1: why
0: of stuff. No, but I'm telling you, like, those are the moments.
1: Yeah.
0: Those were great moments. Those are legitimately great, great times, in fact. Well, I'm Louis Rabeau. You hear the music. That means it's time for us to get out of here. We'll be back at it tomorrow at 10 o'clock. Our usual guest, Ben Roberts, will join us at 10:20. And, of course, our guy, Jay Davis, at 11 o'clock as well. Get you into the rest of the day with Andy Sweeney up next on The Take. And, of course, Roundtable from 3 until 6 today here on our air. Back at 10 o'clock tomorrow. We hope you are as well. For Zach, I'm Louie. We'll see you at 10 o'clock tomorrow.

0: When it's Louisville football, we're talking about it.
1: It's been a good summer to this point. We like our football team. I think they've worked hard. I think they know what's at stake. I think, every day has been important to them, trying to improve and get better, and we like what we've seen. So we've got to continue to press through it and get a lot of somewhat new faces up to speed. We've got to be ready to go. We're excited about it. We're looking forward to playing, and we like our football team.
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3: 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Sweat, as if we were the ones competing. And celebrate, as if we were the ones winning.

0: 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Michelob Ultra. 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
13: Championship.
17: Here's Jackson. Gives to Smith. Nope, he doesn't. He runs out to the left side. He's going to outrace in the corner. Hurdles the defender at the five and squeezes inside the pylon for a touchdown. He jumped right over him.
18: I didn't even know that you could sew hair into hair. I didn't know that.
19: Do I not currently have a pulse? Yes, I do. Let's play football.

0: All right, welcome in. It's Wednesday. It's ESPN 680, 105.7 ESPNLouisville.com. Appreciate you making us a part of your day. It's The Take. Yes, nonsense for the next 3 hours. Jim Phillips, I think Nick got out of this. Uh-oh, he looks flustered. Wait, here we go. Do we have an issue already?
1: Yeah, I got kicked out of the Dropbox. So give me a second, and then gotta love it. All right, I'm back in. We're good.
0: You in this Dropbox? That wasn't that big of a deal.
1: No, but I freaked out.
0: I looked at your face, and you had a face of horror, Nick.
1: I was scared.
0: Okay.
1: Because I don't know the password off the top of my head.
0: The password's going to be saved.
1: Yeah, but if it wasn't saved,
0: I think you know what. I think you have a pretty good idea what the password might be. If we're being honest, we have four Knox around here. I think you probably have a chance. So,
1: Roof Dick 69.
0: Anyway, have you ever seen the Office episode where they find, like, they figure out a password for something and they go back, what was popular 7 years ago?
1: Oh yeah.
0: And they get to it, and it's just big boobs with a Z. It's something like that.
1: It's something ridiculous. Yeah. It's
0: something like that. So, you never know. All right. So, the big story today, nothing moves the needle in sports talk radio than the lively voice and the just hot take opinions of ACC Commissioner Jim Phillips. I will let you hear some of that today. I did actually think, and Nick has now heard the sound, and I hated doing this because I needed Nick to listen to it to make sure I wasn't losing my mind.
1: It hurt me.
0: Okay,
1: hurt
0: Jim me. Phillips forgot about Louisville. You are with me when I say about one particular thing. Maybe I'm being Louisville guy who – I'm not the guy that gets offended. I'm not be offended guy. Usually I yell and scream at the guy who's get offended U of L guy. But I kind of feel like Jim Phillips forgot about Louisville.
2: He forgot about Louisville. So, he did it kind of. He did.
0: So Nick's
2: the
0: bothered.
2: Whole week, Andy, He's I've been bothered. Saying I need Phillips to organically bring up how many teams are going to be in are playoff worthy.
0: You wanted
2: teams.
0: Him to give it
2: and
0: L's
2: I'm
0: up.
2: Just
0: I know.
2: Expecting.
0: Please pick the cards.
2: I'm expecting Miami, SMU, absolutely. UVA, okay, sure. Louisville, yes. Louisville should be in that top four, and nope.
0: Well, I mean, he was talking
2: it's
0: about
2: like
0: Labor Day.
2: He forgot about Dre. He forgot about Brom.
0: All right, so that's now musty. I feel like that's now becoming extremely musty.
2: I might make a song about
0: Dre. All right, so we'll let you hear that sound. Did Jim Phillips forget about the cards? We will. So have that ready first. The other thing today, Jim Phillips did talk about, and we'll play this here in a second after, we're going to lead with the hijinks of it, and there's really no hijinks. Otherwise, it was just 40 minutes of boring. I mean, there's not much there. But Jim Phillips did talk about how with the bill that they all want to have passed, Nick, Jim Phillips basically said, and I'm going to give you full context. It has the question. It has the answer. Jim Phillips said kind of a couple times that, you know, they're not looking to lessen player compensation. Well, I know here it feels like Josh Hurd and U of L are hoping that the bill lowers player compensation. It feels like that is the road that we've been down. In fact, I got to be honest, the whole point of it, I thought locally that anyone would root for it would be to lower player compensation a little bit. Otherwise, all the other things, I don't think we really care that much about. It's like, well, the NCAA, they gotta quit being sued. Yes, you're right, but I'm more about the things that affect me. Okay, we're very selfish. Me. So we'll get into that as well. Phil Baker gonna join us. Someone from CBS. Really likes the cards this weekend. Goodness. And then the other thing, we have something returned to the studio. I'm not sure Nick knows about this. I'm not sure Nick even knows about what I'm going to say. Something returned to the studio, reared its ugly head, and I'm going to fill you in on that. We'll have a fill in the blank. Voice of the Colts, Matt Taylor, is in Louisville today. He'll join us coming up at about 2:25 or so. All right, Nick, so here it is. Let's set it up. Did Jim Phillips forget about the cards? You don't want them cards. You don't want to forget about them cards. It was B. Sim that did that, right?
1: It was B. Sim.
0: Okay, there we go.
1: You know, B. Sim's a great juggler. Great juggler.
0: How many things can he juggle?
1: Like, he wasn't even trying to show off, and he had four up in the air.
0: So,
1: easily.
0: But if you are considered a good juggler, you should be able to do four or five. What number would you say? Four?
1: Four. I think four. Yeah, I think four separates, like...
0: And we're talking about, like, an orange or an apple, not like a chainsaw.
1: Yeah, like a chainsaw. Or a baby or something. Yeah, no, he was juggling.
0: You a juggler?
1: I
0: you juggling dabbled, son of a, you dabbled in juggling.
1: I dabbled.
0: You look like a juggler.

0: for my high school talent show, and then I realized I sucked. And it would, so I was going to make it a mockery. I was going to go out there and do one of the, like, I had a friend who could actually juggle.
1: Yeah.
0: And he would do instead the
1: of
0: actual.
1: Instead of showing out, you were going to make it a mockery. That's nice to the people there at Silver Creek High School to put that on.
0: No, you
1: Let's
0: know,
1: get to Jim Phillips.
0: You know the bit. You know, I know you what you mean. The bit where you're intentionally bad and the other guy kind of shows you up. Yeah, that's what we were going to do.
1: Gotcha.
0: I wound up playing in a hockey tournament instead.
1: So. All right. Well, I think they probably picked right on that one. Shoehorning hockey in the first 7 minutes. All right, Nick, let's do it. Now, this is Jim Phillips talking about how the ACC is opening college football week zero, and then on Labor Day weekend, that the ACC is also going to be dominating the national spotlight. Did he forget about the Cards?
2: The ACC will help launch college football season in week zero with three marquee non-conference games and the year's first conference matchup. The spotlight will shine on North Carolina as it faces TCU in the Aer Lingus College Football Classic in Dublin, with the ACC again opening the season internationally. From there, the ACC will own Labor Day weekend with five consecutive days of football featuring 12 games, highlighted by SMU's first ever trip to Florida State on Monday night.
1: What are we doing with it? What are we doing with it?
0: How come you don't want me, man? How come you don't want me?
1: Well, the highlight of the weekend is SMU and Florida State.
0: Neat. I mean,
1: doesn't Florida State have an over-under of 3.5? Perhaps it's 4.5? Boy, that SMU, though, they look good. That Rhett Lashley and that hair, they got that big-time oil money.
0: You know what? They're the shiny toy of the ACC.
1: They're Buzz Lightyear.
0: They're Buzz Lightyear.
1: They're Buzz Lightyear.
0: And we're freaking
1: Is that
0: Woody.
1: What they are? I don't know if you are Woody.
0: We're Slinky Dog.
1: Zach's like, I'm Woody.
0: Oh, I don't like it.
1: Just by the way, if Zachy C doesn't do a Sports Center, we're gonna move. Baldy's gonna do one today when Phil's
0: let's
1: in.
0: Let's go.
1: We're gonna open up competition.
0: I could get the.
1: It's gonna be Daniel Jones versus Anthony Richardson.
0: The interns could do.
1: Settle down on that. Well, that's fine if you want to do that.
0: Well, who's Riley Leonard in this situation?
1: Settle down on the interns. Can do one. He's throwing them in there. I wouldn't mind our paid employees. So we can start there.
0: Yeah, okay.
1: But I mean, he mentioned, hey, we're gonna go week zero. It's North Carolina. It's Bill Belichick. It's his 26-year-old. Old smoking hot girlfriend versus TCU, who's not sexy in any way, and they're going to open somewhere, wherever they're opening, Ireland or wherever, and then we're going to have all these games. We're going to have all these games, and the highlight of Labor Day weekend, and I know it's an ACC versus ACC game, but the highlight of the weekend is our shiny new guy, the face, dare I say, the secondary face of the ACC, Rhett Lashley and SMU versus Florida State, who has an over-under of like 2.5, who nobody thinks about. That's going to be the highlight of the weekend. You don't worry about it, is SMU and Florida State. So what are we doing with that?
0: I don't like it. He's Buzz Lightyear.
1: Oh, goodness. And last week, or last year, you were the one that put on for Rhett Lashley.
0: I did.
1: And you put up.
3: Buzz Lightyear. Come in, Buzz Lightyear. This is Star Command. Buzz Lightyear, do you read me?
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3: Buzz Lightyear. The world's greatest superhero now.
0: That's how you feel.
1: It's Rhett Lashley.
0: It's Rhett Lashley.
1: He's got a star quarterback. He made the college football playoff. Look at Rhett Lashley go.
0: He's got karate chop action and oil money.
1: He's got laser beams and a quarterback with a laser arm.
0: He's got wings.
1: Rhett Lashley.
0: He's got wings and he fights against the SEC. He takes shots at them.
1: Oh, goodness.
0: I don't like it.
1: Daxter, did Nick used to juggle balls or was it bowling pins?
0: Nah, I can never do bowling pins. I tried it. That's too difficult. That's a skill jump. It starts with balls and then it goes to pins and then it goes to chainsaws.
1: Texas says Nick is the T-Rex in Toy Story. Well, I don't know what. So you think he forgot? What's the bigger game?
0: I know it's ACC. It's Ole Miss.
1: I know it's ACC versus ACC.

0: But if we're beating, and that's the Monday game, right? That's the Monday game.
1: I think
0: so. Because Louisville's a Sunday game.
1: Yeah.
0: So that's going to be the Monday game. So are you willing to give Jim Phillips any saving grace?
1: No.
0: That it's an ACC versus ACC opponent, that it's not ACC versus SEC, that it's ACC versus ACC, and it's on a Monday night, Louisville's on a Sunday, and that's why he's saying it's anchoring the coverage.
1: I got no problem with him talking about SMU. That's one of your darlings.
0: You're
1: that's
0: offended.
1: Fine. Florida State, an established brand. They suck right now, established brand. They're still a brand name. Cool. Okay, mention them. But the bigger matchup is Louisville. Okay. What gives your conference more juice? If Louisville can beat a second-tier team in the SEC, they're not an elite team, but they're a good team. Ole Miss.
0: Well, last year they were elite. This year we'll see.
1: Yeah,
0: right.
1: This year,
0: I think that's fair to say.
1: I would say
0: second tier.
1: Yeah, a second.
0: Like I would not take Ole Miss to make the college football playoff this season.
1: No, but they're still a good team. They're not playing Mississippi State or somebody terrible.
0: Yeah, they're not playing Mississippi State.
1: They're playing Ole Miss, a good SEC team. That would give your conference more juice. Louisville is in that second
0: not
1: tier.
0: Not if Brett Lashley goes out there on a Monday night and gets that big time.
1: The three-win Florida State
0: that
1: team.
0: Big time offense. Texas says Creighton has said multiple times that Florida State is being slept on. Well, I mean, if that's the case, I mean, that's done. I mean, we got nothing else to argue about. He's always right. Nick shook his head. He didn't want to say it on the air. He did. Nick shook his head. He had a visceral response to that, but he didn't want to fight Creighton, and he just shook his head.
1: Hey,
0: he just wanted to move on, and I'm with him.
1: I would love Florida State to be relevant. That the ACC needs Florida State to be relevant.
0: Sure.
1: So your lips to God's ear, Cray, but, I mean, what's their over-under on wins this year?
0: I mean,
1: like four and a half?
0: The Florida State over-under has got to be 3.5 or 4.5. I mean,
1: that's what I'm saying.
0: It's like, got to be one of those. It's got to be. Texter, UK's TBT team continues to lose players. Quade Green's going to be out as well. Okay, I don't want to talk about it now. The TBT has lost me a little bit this year. We'll dive into that in the 1 o'clock hour because I have an old man take. I don't know if Nick heard it or not. I gave Rummage my old man take, and I think he agreed for the most part. I have an old man take as it pertains to the TBT. Now, the other thing, 437-9680, if you want to hop in. The other thing, Nick, and you know, with these things, I feel like we're obligated to kind of, you know, I don't know. I feel like, you know, Jim Phillips doesn't speak a lot, right? You're not going to get Jim Phillips, old Jimmy P, speaking too much. And so, you know, he does go up there, and so much of his press conference are things that we're just not going to play on the air. And he tells you, you know, how great the ACC is. Maybe, you know, we could go post on a podcast center if someone wants to listen to all 45 minutes or whatever it was. But I thought for the most part, Diener Blank and Creighton got, you know, pretty much the gist of what you would want to hear this morning. And one of it was, Nick, and I had the question and the answer. And he was asked about Jim Phillips and, if we're being honest, a group that is against this bill going forward, besides the Big Ten and besides the SEC, would be what? Well, it would be the players. I mean, especially, we all got to be honest, that there is a belief that the players are going to lose money in this ordeal, that we're not going to have many Milan Momcilovic's making $6 million or Flory Badunga's making $6 million. So that is the way that I believe everyone views it. As, hey, player pay is going to go down. These schools are going to win out. And Josh Hurd's not going to have to pay his rosters. And that's going to be a good thing for Josh Hurd and U of L.
1: Yes.
0: I mean, that is what... That
1: believe the white sheet.
0: Yeah, I mean, that is locally the conversation. So here's the question and here's the answer. You know, Jim Phillips here not talking like player pay would go down. And I'm not sure I believe it. Go ahead.
2: And you also talked about the fact that there are a lot of first-generation college students who are student athletes. A lot of the detractors or people who are against the Save College Sports Act are saying that it's Congress's way of suppressing the wages of people who have been economically disenfranchised and whatnot in terms of these players. So what would you say to those people who offer that pushback in terms of, you know, I still support this in spite of, or maybe that's not the appropriate way to view this?
3: Yeah, just an awesome question. And I don't agree that it's going to limit wages. What we want is more transparency about what's happening. We want those deals, whether names are attached or not, we want those to be transparent. You want agent registration because student athletes are being taken advantage of. There's nobody that's been more supportive of that, I think, than the ACC has been. So we're working with the senators involved. We're working with our historically black colleges and commissioners and across the board because that can't be the outcome. That's not the goal of the Protect College Sports Act. It's a chance to stabilize the future of college athletics. And a major part of that is making sure that student athletes are compensated, not getting ripped off by agents. It's also a reaffirmation of the benefits that student athletes get, going to school, housing, books, meals, all of the intangible areas that there's a real value at on, and allow student athletes to have those kinds of experiences. So we're making progress, and we have to continue to educate.
0: That's probably enough. I mean, at the beginning there and at the middle, I mean, he's asked straight up. I thought it was a good question. I mean, the question was a little long. I cut some of it, but I thought it was a pretty good question. And that is, you know, one of the groups besides the SEC and Big Ten had been the players. I mean, the players have to think, you know, guys are reclassifying a lot out of the 27 class in basketball to get in college basketball now. And you have to think a part of it is, hey, you got to make sure you get some of this NIL money.
4: Yeah.
0: Okay.
4: I think,
0: you know, listen, we understand that the ACC, I want to be clear. Number one, I understand that the ACC and Jim Phillips do not hold the big stick when it comes to a lot of these conversations. They are a part of the conversation. I do believe to a certain extent what Jim Phillips says or doesn't say does hold some value, but we all understand that Tony Petitti in the Big Ten, and we understand that Greg Sankey and the SEC are going to be the ones that are going to carry the conversation. Next week when Greg Sankey talks, it will be a bigger deal than when Jim Phillips speaks, okay? We understand that, but, I mean, he is saying and said there, Nick, multiple times that he doesn't believe that the point of the bill is going to be to lessen player pay. And I have heard that rhetoric a couple different times. And this is where I guess I need the help of the audience. Am I missing something? It seemed very clear that a couple months ago when U of L released the financial report, data, whatever you want to call it, Nick, that they sure felt like when something needed to be done in college athletics, that something was player pay to a certain extent. Was it not?
4: Yeah.
0: I mean, I think that's what we have always talked about with U of L.
4: It's going up and
0: it's not just that, but it's a big deal when we start talking about, well, you got to have $20 million, but that's just where it starts.
4: Right.
0: Then you need another 20, and then you need another 20, and you're doing that while not being able to do other projects like Dan McDonald having one of his players come on the air yesterday and say very much. The baseball facilities are a joke. And so, you know, he says later on that that's not the goal of the bill. He says, I don't agree it's going to limit wages. I have consistently said, you know, those on-three numbers came out and Louisville and Kentucky had players all over them. That this has been a good exercise for U of L and Kentucky. And I don't know, I guess Kentucky can keep on living in this world. If they say, Nick, next year I would expect you to spend, you know, 18, 20, 22, 25 mil on a basketball roster and spend a lot of money on a football roster, I think Kentucky's going to be, you know, maybe they won't like it, but I think Kentucky and the new landscape is going to be okay with that. I would love to know what Josh Hurd thinks about what Jim Phillips just said. Because all the other things are great, but the other things are the sides. The other things are the baked beans, are the green beans, is a nice buttered roll. It's not the steak. It's not that. It's not the, I mean, the main course here is, what are we going to do about limiting how much we're paying our student athletes?
4: Yeah.
0: I mean, everyone talks about college athletics falling apart. I mean, I guess you could say they're lessening the transfer portal a little bit, that would be a part of it.
1: It's not totally,
0: but it is some, okay? And the eligibility stuff would be somewhat cleaned up. That's a part of it. But the other part of it is how much you can get paid. Every coach is complaining about how much guys are being paid. If Jim Phillips is saying, well, you know, it's not about limiting wages, and that continues, that's not going to make everyone happy. That's not going to make a bunch of teams in the ACC happy, is it?
1: I don't think so.
0: I don't know. Perhaps I'm reading too much into that.
1: No, if going back to your food analogy, I feel like the roster and eligibility and everything like that, I think that's very much the potatoes. Like, of all the side dishes, I think that is something that, I mean, we've heard, I mean, how many times has the likes of Tom Izzo come out and said that things are ridiculous and everything like that? I do think that's important, but I know I agree with you. I think the stake still comes down to the amount of money that the players are making. I mean, I always bring it up. I mean, Oscar Tshiebwe, how many years ago was an unprecedented $2 million to come back to college?
0: It's silly.
1: And now we did the list earlier in the week.
0: It's a backup.
1: On three.
0: It was a back, like literally, I mean, our schools here paid backup quarterbacks $2 million.
1: Yes.
0: Guys that have not played almost any college football.
1: Yes, we did the
0: list. Have played no college football.
1: Badunga and Momcilovic, verified by On3, are making $6 million.
0: And that's like on the low end compared to maybe all the other things or perks that they may
1: get.
0: When people complain, so you may say, well, maybe eligibility and NIL stuff, that's worked out. Fair enough. So let's say that's half. I don't believe it's half. I believe it's more like 30 or 40%, but let's just say it's half. Well, the other half would be this. The other half would be having to pay around, I don't know, $15 to $22, $23 million for a competitive college basketball roster. And then on top of it, Nick, I think if Louisville this season in football does not live up to the standard of playoff in whatever way, Nick, we are going to look at it and say Jeff Brohm needs to spend at least $15 million more on his roster. And by the way, you know who else may say that? Jeff Brohm may say that.
1: Yeah.
0: In other words, a quarterback can't make, you know, you're going into the basketball season with how many players making more than the starting quarterback on Louisville's team? And by the way,
1: you could argue the whole
0: five. Put that on Kentucky. It's probably not the whole starting five, but I mean, it's probably at least 30. Think of Kentucky. We know just of Zoom.
1: Mm-hmm. Wilkins.
0: And Wilkins and Milan Momcilovic, and we know Moreno. I mean, the starting five at Kentucky is going to be making, at least four of the five, making more than Minchie.
1: Yeah.
0: Not to make this.
1: Minchie was at two, right?
0: Like, if you're telling me you need 20 in basketball and 40 in football, and then maybe even a little bit more than that here or there to add some pieces, you need $65 million. Now, Texter says he didn't say they wouldn't. Let me see. Would he say the goal is to control wages instead of limit wages? Could be the case. I don't know if I'm making too much of it. I heard that today, and my takeaway has always been this bill passes, and one of the things and reasons we need all of this is so we can lessen that pay.
1: Yeah.
0: It's good that we can come up with a system where the kids aren't being fooled, or in a system where everybody's actually being paid and there's actually some sort of return on investment, or it's not shady in some sort of way, or we can control how much is being taken from the kids. The agents are in a pool of people that are trusted individuals, not just hanger-ons that are taking money and peddling their player. All those are fine things, but in the end, I think there's a bunch of ADs that don't want to pay. They just don't want to pay. So, anyway, I throw it out there. There's Jim Phillips. Now, we'll get into more. He did talk college football playoff, and he did, the ACC did announce today, and this is one thing, Nick, I said would happen today, their tiebreaker scenario.
1: Yep.
0: And to read it to you is confusing. We'll let you hear from Jim Phillips as we go as well. Someone in CBS really likes Louisville, plus it's the return. Nick, it's the return of the big toenail.
1: Bump, bump, bum.
0: Whose big toenail is it? Is it Jason Entz's? How's that for a tease? We'll discuss next.
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6: 182 yards rushing. And
7: Tua. Unbelievable.
6: Benny Snell is fourth touchdown. As they like to say in the Commonwealth, Snell, yeah.
5: Whether it's cards, cats, or the biggest moments in sports, we've got it.
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18: The New York Knicks had a great season. Hell yeah. Karl Anthony Towns is here. Hey, girl. Max Crosby is here. Max, I hope you had a good Juneteenth, brother. Well, that guy's weird. Four-time WNBA All-Star Brittany Hicks is here. Give it up for Brittany, everybody. I'm joking around. That's my friend's wife. I knew none of you knew WNBA players. That's crazy. You clap for that. Simone Biles is here. Yeah, hell yeah.
0: I love those. We're going to play those. Shane Gillis doing the ESPYs last year. I crushed. Does anyone have any idea who's doing it this year?
1: Oh, who's God, doing who it? Is doing
0: who's
1: it?
0: Who's the ESPYs host this year? I mean, I'm fine with the ESPYs. Who is it? Oh, Marcelo dang. Hernandez. He's on Saturday Night
1: I was
0: Live.
1: Say,
0: he's also a comedian. I have no idea who that is.
1: Is he
0: I'm not being, by the way, I'm not trying to be the old guy here. I don't even know who that is. Who is that? I'm TV. Who is that? I'm not doing that. I'm just saying I really don't know really anything about this guy.
1: Yeah, he was, he's been in a couple of big, of some of their big sketches. He was the one.
0: I don't watch, I mean, no one watches Saturday Night Live unless they put something funny on Twitter the next day, right? I mean, no one's watching Saturday. Who's watching Saturday Night Live?
1: I watch it twice a year. I watch it
0: okay,
1: as many
0: so
1: times.
0: So you're not
1: as,
0: watching it either. Okay.
1: I watch it like live. Yeah, like if a sketch is
0: yeah, I'll take the
1: really
0: under on
1: popular.
0: That. I don't believe Nick so much that I'm willing to put anything on the under there.
1: No,
0: he's not watching it live two times a year. No way.
1: It's when I do watch it, it'll be like at the bar if I'm working. It'll be on the TV. Typically,
0: yeah, I don't think that even counts.
1: Typically, it's like by like by accident we'll have like a sporting event on, and then it go the TV is still on NBC.
0: That doesn't count.
1: Picks it up. Yeah.
0: But no, I'm not letting you bail yourself out of your work and it's on the background. Come on.
1: It's like
0: it's okay to say you didn't. It's okay.
1: No, I would like to say like I follow if a sketch is popular. Yeah. Like,
0: I have no idea who this guy is now, so I'll be the bad guy there. Screw you guys.
1: What was this song about? Like every girl thought it was the best sketch ever, and it was funny. They're singing a song about some guy cheating on this girl cheating on her husband on a bachelorette party. He plays the guy. I cannot remember the name. I'm butchering it right now.
0: I say every girl, like any young attractive female women are watching Saturday Night Live.
1: This sketch, it is a funny sketch.
0: All right.
1: But I saw it parodied and retweeted, and my girlfriend and all of her friends.
0: Oh,
1: and everybody loved this sketch. If you were a female, it's a funny sketch. But for whatever reason, it like resonated with the women of America.
0: Texas says, you can't just agree that they're going to limit wages. That's not legal. So it still may be about limiting wages. Yes, I think you're probably right. Texas, if they do not come up with a cap eventually, even the mighty will fall. Yes, that could be the case as well. Texas says, what happened to Big Rig? Well, Big Rig was all like wanting to be coy about this, Nick. And then, our guy Blank just blurted it out, so I don't know what I'm supposed to say. Cerebral's in a car wreck yesterday.
1: I didn't know this.
0: He got hit. That's what happened.
1: Okay.
0: And he's trying to get some Texas justice. Southern justice.
1: Some Southern justice.
0: He's trying to put a boot up someone's ass.
1: Now,
0: I hope he's okay. He seems to be okay.
1: I was going
0: to
1: say, number one, first and foremost, is he and everyone involved okay?
0: I don't know. I don't want to say too much. He's going to tell the story.
1: No.
0: I know some of the story. Like, I know where he was, very busy area in southern Indiana. Yeah.
1: Now, the other
0: thing. He's okay.
1: He's okay. That's good. All right. And I'm hoping everyone involved, the other people, they're safe as well. But was he at fault?
0: Oh, no. It's a hit and run. That's the point.
1: Okay.
0: Yeah.
1: Okay.
0: Yeah. Oh, yeah. That's what makes it more than just. Yeah.
1: Okay.
0: Yeah.
1: All right. Yeah. All right.
0: Yep.
1: Yeah. Well, I hope he does get his justice.
0: Oh, he's got lawyers on it already. He's bragging. I got a lawyer. I got a lawyer friend. You should hear him.
1: Keith
0: Pointer?
1: Is it Keith Pointer?
0: It's not Keith Pointer.
1: Oh, wow. All right. Yeah.
0: I think Nick wanted me to say it was.
1: Well, is it the really pretty girl that
0: represented
1: me back in the day?
0: It's
1: Morgan and Morgan. It's not
0: her either. That you apparently flipped to the other side.
1: She was already on that side.
0: she was either on that side already.
1: She was
0: Nick just. He was like, it was like the final one. Am I going to join their side or stay on this side? And it was one more date with Nick Balvano.
1: I gave her the gentle nudge, and she was just like,
0: all she needed was to be touched by a feather, and she would have fallen over to the other side. And there it is.
1: Domingo. Thank you, Ed.
0: Thank you. Texas says, what did Ed say?
1: Domingo. That's what the thing was about.
0: Oh,
1: the girl
0: gotcha.
1: Cheats on a guy named Domingo, and they're singing it. At the wedding, and the husband's like, what the hell?
0: SNL is for Eds. White liberal man cat. Come on!
1: That's their target demo?
0: Come on!
1: I mean...
0: By the way, Ents, here's the thing. Ents needs to know this. This is a big moment within the studio. Did Strebel talk about this? James Strebel sent this to me yesterday. That Justin Jeffries sat down and he looked down at our carpets and he saw another big toenail.
1: This is.
0: And so for people that don't know, this has been going on quite a bit at ESPN Louisville. Many years ago, Jason Entz, we felt, left a big toenail.
1: Right.
0: Like,
1: which
0: right
1: he has denied.
0: Like right here on the console. So this is different that all these years later, we have really not seen another big toenail. Justin Jeffrey sat down yesterday. He looked down and he saw, now this was not on the console.
1: Right.
0: It was not where his headphones are or his iPad or computer or anything else, but it was on the floor.
1: Okay.
0: That there's a big toenail.
1: Now it's a toenail, not a thumbnail or
0: that it's a big toenail.
1: Fingernail or something like that.
0: Yes.
1: Because I'm trying to think. Sometimes I bite my fingernails, but I usually throw them out.
0: Will you spit them into the carpet?
1: No.
0: So you're making it sound like it's your fault now.
1: No, but that's the thing. I'm racking my brain. I'm not usually in that room, no one's saying
0: you did it. By the way, I can't find this. I need to find this. Go ahead.
1: I'm wondering.
0: Well, the big toenail's back, and I got to be honest. And we'll talk with Phil Baker. I just, for the life of me, don't know who is doing the big toenail thing.
1: All right.
0: At ESPN Louisville.
1: There's been a bit of a cooling off between Blank and I taking shots at each other. And I don't want to ruffle those feathers. This Cold War, it's calmed down. And I'm liking it. I'm liking the peace. But
0: you're a legend. It's Mark Blankenbaker.
1: Maybe it's someone in the morning show. They are on remote a lot, so I don't know. I'm trying to think of somebody that's in there that's in the actual studio. Because I'm not. I'm back here, unless I'm filling in for you, which is occasionally. But
0: Would you take Blankenbaker or Levine Louie?
1: Or Drew. Damn, that's like a three-way tie because I can't really see any of them doing it. But
0: I can't see it. I can't see anyone doing it.
1: And I mean, I'm watching you.
0: I know.
1: So I know you.
0: Yeah,
1: you haven't done it.
0: We're staring at each other.
1: We're staring at each other.
0: Right.
1: Like
0: Plus, I'll be honest. I'm terrible at cutting the toenails. Always forget about it.
1: I got a pedicure with Jeanette last
0: week. Did you?
1: Yeah. And
0: why didn't you mention that? You got a pedicure last week. And we're finding out about it 5 days later.
1: I thought I put it on the show sheet. Maybe I did it.
0: I don't remember that.
1: I thought you could have. Pedicure on this.
0: How did that go?
1: But it was great. It was awesome. It's fantastic.
0: I don't know why I can't find this photo that Cerebral sent.
1: It's definitely someone that I would say has the same problems with taking care of their feet like you just mentioned. I'm terrible at it as well. It's great. They get in there. They get all the nooks and crannies. Like, it's the foot massage is wonderful. You sit in a massage chair.
0: What's that cost you per person?
1: I got two. I paid for Jeanette too. It was like a birthday present, so it was doing math. It was about $90.
0: $90 a piece or 90
1: total?
0: No,
1: for each.
0: It's about $45 a person
1: with tip, and I tipped generously because God bless that girl going and cleaning my feet. So it like by itself it's like $35 or $30 and I tipped like $15 or something. So it's worth it though, man. My feet feel great.
0: Texas says she was teetering and Nick launched her off a seesaw. That coming down at 437-9680. Texas says Shane Gillis pissed the libs off last year at the SB, so they went with a safe pick from SNL. SNL hasn't been funny for years.
1: Yeah, that's a tired take. They've had some hits.
0: Here's the big toenail. That's what Jason had, or that's the second
1: okay,
0: one.
1: Okay, now where was this?
0: It was on the floor.
1: Where? Over
0: by the
1: there?
0: Studio. Yeah.
1: By the studio.
0: Yeah.
1: Okay.
0: By the studio door.
1: I don't think that was me. Because that like
0: it's an odd placement.
1: Yeah. Like sometimes I chew my big thumbnail and I usually throw
0: it
1: out.
0: The big thumbnail.
1: The big thumbnail. But I don't think that's me. Based on the positioning, like. I would take the fall for this. I don't think it's me.
0: Texas says, did Nick get his back shaved?
1: No, I'd love for them to do that, though.
0: I thought Corey Bosmer was going to do that. I thought we were going to do that in studio.
1: Oh, you know, Bosmer
0: and Diener were going to do that. What's going on?
1: If you're listening, man, come on in, because your boy needs a trim.
0: Texas says, Blank doesn't cut his own toenails unless it's professionally done. Yeah, see, I'm with you on that.
1: Yeah.
0: I'm off the hook. I think we move Louie up a little bit. I hate to do that.
1: All right, so is it Louis Drew Blank?
0: Well, we'll talk with Phil Baker about it, okay?
1: Okay.
0: Let's talk with Phil Baker about it. Brad Crawford, an odd left turn there for me. 437-9680. Brad Crawford of CBS Sports on one of their podcasts yesterday. I think Ennis may have even played this sound. You've heard this, Nick, is rather high on U of L. Yeah. And listen, I think there are people that are high on Louisville this season. I want to be clear when I say that. You know, right now I think it's okay that the Louisville fan base is in I don't know form, right? You have lost to lesser than opponents the last couple years. Last year, the offense as a whole did not click very often. You lost home games last year, right? So you can understand why there are some teams that are getting more pub. But he thinks Louisville's one of the teams that could actually win the ACC.
19: Jeff Brohm, feels like it's all about taking the next step. He's already proven Louisville can win some games consistently, but can he turn the Cardinals from a good ACC team into a legitimate conference title contender and maybe a CFP team this season? Brad, what do you think?
20: I think he certainly can. Back-to-back impressive years for Jeff Brohm. He's been able to do it, Katie, in the transfer portal as well. Louisville has allotted a bunch of resources toward talent acquisition, and he's always had solid quarterback play. I think Louisville's schedule this season does set up for a high-end finish in the conference. Louisville's one of three teams I think has a chance to win the ACC, including Miami, my preseason number one, and SMU. So I'm super high on Louisville. I think the addition of Lincoln Kindholz at quarterback is huge from Ohio State, and then Isaac Brown, 1,000-yard running back, who's one of the best ball carriers in the country. I like.
0: Okay, close enough. I think we know he was going with he likes Louisville. Louisville being in his top three, was his reasoning good reasoning? I mean, talks about like back to back good seasons. I don't know. Do we feel that way? I mean, 2 years ago was 8-4, and last year was 8-4.
1: That's what I'm
0: including
1: saying.
0: Including losing three straight games.
1: And
0: not having good quarterback play. I mean, Miller Moss was not good, not dependable quarterback play.
1: No.
0: Like, I like Brad Crawford. I like the CBS. You know, the CBS stable of basketball and football guys are very good. And if you gave the opinion that you believe three teams can win it from the ACC, and Louisville's one of them, I have no problem with that.
1: No.
0: I'm fine with that. Now, I would probably more say Louisville, you know, Louisville might be third on that list. That's fine. Or if you made four or five, they would definitely be on the list. If you said, I believe four teams or five teams could win the ACC. So I have no fundamental problem. It's just I don't know how he got to where he got.
1: Based on 8-4.
0: It is not based on reality. They have not had, they've been 8-4 the last 2 years. In the regular season. Come on. That's not living up to what they thought. You know, last year, losing home games, losing three home games. You know, last year losing Clemson, SMU, Virginia. I mean, I know you beat Miami, but the other games you had to win were those games, Nick.
1: Yeah.
0: I mean, you could not lose all of those games, and you had each and every one. You had three at home, and then you had SMU, obviously, on the road. That game, I could say I don't count. I know Kentucky fans will get whine about that, but, I mean, there was no chance they were winning that game. I mean, Deuce Adams was there. I mean, at least Miller Moss was a competent quarterback.
1: Yeah,
0: he was
1: at least,
0: you know, he was a guy that could go out there at least in power four football and play a game and complete a pass, and Deuce Adams was not that. I actually think, you know, if you are picking Louisville to be one of the top three teams in the ACC, and you are saying they're one of three teams that can win the conference, that's fine. But understand it's a little bit more of a gamble than he's making it sound. I think the other thing, and I don't know if this is going to necessarily become a stronger talking point, is he's high on Lincoln Kindholz. And Lincoln Kindholz may end up living up to what he's talking about, but we all have to, not even being skeptical, it's an I don't know when there is a guy that has not played college football, really. I feel like I'm working with no data, right?
1: So
0: everything is going to be on hope, or everything's going to be on hate. It's going to be hate, or it's going to be hope. I mean, that's how I feel about Lincoln Kindholz. I'm struggling to have any sort of opinion, and that's why Louisville's so difficult to predict this year.
1: Do you think it would have been... It could have held a little bit more water if he talks about the things we do know. If he talks about the retention of Isaac Brown and him coming back healthy, and he makes note that if he's able to stay healthy, or having Clev Lubin, having Antonio Watts, who they got in the portal, the Vanderbilt kid, Trey Hendrickson, is that his name? The receiver. I feel like
0: isn't Trey Hendrickson the defensive lineman who went to the Baltimore Ravens?
2: It is. I can't think of another. Yeah, I was gonna say. I was like, wait a minute. That's
0: you're
2: not
0: thinking Richardson.
2: Trey Richardson. I was gonna get there.
0: I was thinking, wait a minute.
2: As I said that, I was like, no, that's not right. Come on, brain. But no. I feel like if you maybe talk about those things, something that we have actual data behind and we've actually seen, but to just gamble on. Again, this kind of goes.
0: Well, you can do it, Nick. But you have to. My point is, you have to say that you're predicting something that has not happened.
2: Right. But
0: you've seen SMU go to the college football playoff.
2: This is another example, though, of just like last week when the Andy Staples list came out and we saw Lincoln Kienholt sixth. I said it was evidence that they are not holding Miller Moss against Jeff Brohm. I feel like this is another example of that. That if them saying that, hey, this quarterback that we've heard is good, but we haven't really seen, but Jeff Brohm's Jeff Brohm, he's going to get a lot out of them. Like, we're not going to hold it against that he picked a quarterback last year that had lost his starting job and was not able to fix it. Like, anytime someone is saying that they believe in Lincoln Kienholz, I think they're also saying that they still believe in Brohm. And I'm not saying that they're wrong. I still believe in Brohm. But it's just evident that, for whatever reason, they're not holding Miller Moss against him.
0: Texas says, tell Libby V I'll see him tomorrow at 3. Is that Bosmer?
2: I
0: want Bosmer to be in here before 3 o'clock. If he's going to shave your back, I want it to be in studio.
2: Oh, we could do. I got no problem doing this. It's Jeanette's birthday tomorrow. Nice and trim.
0: Baldry just
2: Baldy's like, what is going on? Baldy, you might need to hop on the board tomorrow because I might be getting my back shaved on the air.
0: Oh, man. Well, it sounds like you might. You know what? I want him to shave all of his body. Bosmer, I just want you to shave the entire body. We'll open up the windows here at ESPN Louisville.
2: Where'd all that hair come from? He hasn't touched your beard yet. Don't worry about it. A little part of my body called, don't worry about it, Baldy.
0: John Baldridge does look like the least hairiest man, and the most hairiest man. I'm looking at you two, and you're polar opposites in many different ways.
2: He's very streamlined.
0: Streamlined.
2: I got a lot of drag.
0: Streamlined. Let's take a break. We'll take a break. 437-9680. Phil Baker going to join us in about 15 minutes. Plus, on the other end, something worth watching. What is that something? We'll explain next.
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4: The roster is set and off-season workouts are underway. 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

0: chance to win, and they are going to give them every chance to win. They're going to play in the Bahamas. Does it matter who they play, honestly? It would be irresponsible to spend that amount of money and not do this. You've got to do this to get that amount of practice time, to get a couple of games in there. It's great.
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2: I'm going to rip these TBT players coming up in a little bit. I got to do it. Enough's enough. I mean, show up. If you say you're going to do something, you get promoted, do it. Anyway, 437-9680. Phil Baker will join us here in just a second. We'll get to him. Nick did tell me that he believes Baldy has a sports center and is ready to go in the 1 o'clock hour. So
3: doing some fine-tuning, and I think at 1:30, I think we're
2: good to go.
3: Sports center with our boy.
2: I like that. So we'll be good to go. We may call Justin Jeffries as well to see what he thought of the big toenail. If he can tell gender or race by looking at the toenail, we'll dive into that.
3: That's the taste of like an old, as we go. Like a tracker.
2: All right, Nick, I don't know exactly, you know, I don't know what's going to happen, but tomorrow I'm expecting part of this show to talk about the, I don't know if it's going to be the fallout. I think that will be something that potentially could happen tomorrow, Friday, over the weekend, next week, going forward. And that is Ward Manuel, who is the athletic director there in Ann Arbor at Michigan. And tomorrow, Nick, within the next 24 hours or so, they are set to release the findings of the internal investigation on Michigan athletics. And I don't know how far back that's going to go. But, you know, I mean, you got to go back to all of the Harbaugh stuff, winning the title, but also all the sign-stealing stuff and just, you know, Harbaugh and the issues and the lying to the NCAA. And then on top of it, all the Sharon Moore stuff.
3: Yep.
2: I mean, stories are starting to come out that Ward Manuel, the AD there, knew about Sharon Moore and his mistress. And you know, that this relationship was not something that just got brought up and everybody was shocked when, you know, what happened. Yeah. And this is many months ago now. And then on top of it, all the Juwan Howard stuff and then, you know, Ward Manuel does get Dusty May and Dusty May's out. You know, it's interesting. Michigan is one of those places that I have two things on this, three things. Number one, it's just worth watching.
3: I mean,
2: you know, we can bring this back to U of L and the banner and all those other different, you know, different things. But I mean, there is a chance here. What is brought out by this, by this group of lawyers in this investigation is gonna look like lack of institutional control at Michigan. I don't think that would be shocking whatsoever if that ends up being the case. So that would be number one, and we can bring it back to the U of L angles, and I'm sure tomorrow, Nick, get ready, that will be done, on, I would imagine, on shows. What was that noise? What the hell was that?
3: You heard that too?
2: Yeah, I don't know what the hell that was.
3: That was weird.
2: I don't know what it was. So that's number one. The second thing for me, I guess on all of this is Michigan did the thing that we always talk about. Would you give up fill in the blank to win a national title? And they literally did that in football. I mean, they risk everything that if they got in trouble, whatever, we'll Sharon Moore, whatever. You know what I'm saying?
3: Yeah.
2: But they won that national title in football. So they went all in to be the best there. And, I mean, basketball-wise, I think Dusty May, I wouldn't call him a class act, but I don't think he's leaving behind. I mean, he's going to the NBA. Otherwise, I think he would have been back at Michigan. But, you know, I mean, now their basketball program will take a step back. Mike Boyd need to get a new AD. And then the third thing is, and this hasn't been brought up, what would we be saying right now? Because I do think tomorrow is going to be a big story, okay? What would we be saying if they're getting ready to fire Ward Manuel, Jeff Brom would have taken the job? And right. I say this being clear that Jeff Brom was not offered the job.
3: Yeah, right.
2: And that
3: right,
2: there
3: right.
2: was doubt, you know, there's always media that throws names out there. That this never went to, hell, not even a second base. It never went to the first base. And he had whatever conversation with Penn State. It did not happen in Michigan. But we went through that last offseason, Nick, which is why I bring it up. What if it would have been something? What if Brom takes that job?
3: And then
2: Ward Manuel and Michigan Athletics is falling apart. And the football program, I don't know if they'll sanction, you know, just, you know, anymore. You kind of frown and just think, that's not going to happen to them. It happened to us. It happened to, you know, Louisville fans feel that way. So I just thought of that. What if Brom takes that job and Warren Manuel's going to be fired and everyone's like, yeah, we might need to rethink this whole Michigan athletics thing. And Zachy C is going to be annoying as hell tomorrow.
4: Oh, God.
2: And my fourth thing.
4: He's going to be just throbbing. A throbbing Zachy C tomorrow. But, okay. If Brom had left, am I crazy to say that Will Stein would have been the UofL coach?
2: Oh no, I don't think that's crazy at all.
4: I think Will Stein would have been the UofL coach. And then I also wonder,
2: Nick would rather have Will Stein 267-9680.
3: I knew you were going to say that.
2: Nick wants Stein over Brom. He wants a change at Trinity. 8150-939. Nick V at ESPNLouisville.com.
4: Could Brom
2: about 1250 is when your brain goes off. That's when you did the horrific auction idea yesterday.
3: I don't know what it is.
2: What is it about this time?
3: Maybe
2: the Zin's wearing off?
3: Yeah, I was going to say, my 12 o'clock Zin you is
2: need
3: wearing
2: a,
3: off.
2: You need a 1240, 1245
3: Zin. I think that's what you need. I think that might be it. The Zin is wearing off.
2: Finish your statement. We'll get Phil in here.
4: If Brom had left and things fell apart of Michigan, would he have been welcomed back?
2: Well, yeah.
4: Would it have been a Bobby 2.0 or Brom 2.0?
2: Well, someone else would have been hired like 2 weeks later. So, yeah, he would have, but we had to wait for the other guy to fail.
4: Yeah, okay, that's true. So Will Stein would have had to fail.
2: Yeah, or whoever was coach. So
4: I think it would have been Will Stein.
2: I just thought of that because, you know, Michigan was at least something that was on our mind. It was at least something that was talked about.
4: It was on the radar.
2: Even though it wasn't like real and it never happened and yada yada, it was at least something that was out there. And Warren Manuel, and very well. Now he came out and said, "I'm not going to be fired." And everyone's like, "Well, here's another Washington Post story." So,
4: wait, you sure about that? Like, you know, I'm not wishing one way or the other, but do you think
2: it is a total and I don't care?
4: It's
2: a total I don't care.
4: Yeah, it really
2: is.
4: Do you think that influenced Dusty May at all? Like, he saw the writing on the wall, was like, I don't feel like dealing with sanctions and stuff. I'm going to the NBA.
2: No, because I think it's a lot of football and athletic department, and I think a new AD would come in and say, I'm going to do everything for Dusty May.
4: Okay,
2: it would not be like dealing with Mark Pope.
4: That's fair.
2: Not to take a shot at Mark Pope. That's a direct shot at Mark Pope. Dusty May seems to be pretty elite. All right, Phil Baker in studio. He joins us next.
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14: It's The Take with Andy Sweeney.
15: SGA is here. Give it up for SGA. Hell yeah, bro. And now everybody sitting around him is in foul trouble. Megan Rapinoe could not make it tonight. Nice. No? We're going to pretend she's a good time. All right.
14: And hour two starts now.
2: Yeah, I got to be honest, that's actually low-key my favorite. We cut that. Me and Nick were watching those today where Shane Gillis just gives – Phil Baker's joining us. He didn't hear that. The rejoin was – oh, Megan Rapinoe's not here. Remember last year Shane Gillis did the ESPYs?
4: Oh, yeah.
2: And it was like, oh, we have to still act like she's a good time?
4: The WNBA player is one of my all-time
16: favorites. Oh, we played that one earlier.
2: We played that one earlier.
4: It's so good.
2: It's so good.
4: Brittany Hicks.
2: And so when he did the – so when he did the was it Megan Rapinoe, Nick felt the need to go, I used to like her.
16: I did. I still like her a little bit.
2: He had to wedge that in just so you do.
4: Is this me doing the like killing off a celebrity thing? Are her and Sue Bird, they broke up, right?
2: Yeah, they broke up several months ago. Yeah.
4: Okay, I'm making sure that
16: made
4: wasn't
16: me sad.
2: Several months ago. It's okay.
16: I hate it when love doesn't win.
2: Texter, so there's going to be a lot of whining about the ban of tomorrow. Thanks, Andy, for the heads up. I think this report about Michigan football specifically and the AD is going to be pretty bad. It's going to look a lot like lack of institutional control. Phil Baker joining us. What's up, PB?
4: Oh, not a lot. Just listening to you guys talk about toenail gate. Little Jim Phillips with Creighton having it blared up all the way in the back in the massage chair. And
2: who's in the massage chair?
4: Well, he was in the massage chair, but he left the remote over by Blank's old desk, and I was just too lazy to get up and turn it on.
2: Oh,
4: so I had
2: gotcha.
4: To listen to Mike Norvell's raspy voice and you all talking about a toenail as bleeding over.
2: Oh, so it's Mike Norvell. I need to turn it on here and exactly see who's up there at ACC Media Day.
4: I think it was Norvell a little while
2: ago. Was it Mike Norvell?
4: And then I think it was a Florida State player.
2: Who you're not going to know who that is.
4: Yeah, at all. Some transfer from, some HBCU. And then it's just like, oh, okay, there you go. It's we'll fake take it about him. So, look, you got – where is it at?
2: The I don't know. I got to find it. It's on something, isn't it? You guys are watching it on TV.
4: Yeah, it was just ACC Network.
2: You guys should have been good at all. All right. I have a get-off-my-lawn take. I'm just going to get this out here, and I'll move on. Several have already, and others potentially could. These guys just bail on the TBT. And I don't know. I don't know if you guys. I don't know if you guys are scared of that. I mean, we have had something to do with the TBT in other years. This year, we really don't, other than Rummage, right?
4: Yeah,
2: that's about it, okay? And I guess Rummage might be taking Creighton. There's some sort of relationship there and I'm like, Rummage, you don't want to go with him there.
4: You need to keep him at an arm's length.
2: That's one of those where you don't want to be his friend that day.
4: You keep him at arm's length.
2: You know what I'm saying? Be his friend on Friday, be his friend on Sunday. Don't be his, be his friend on Monday when we come back in here next week. But Saturday, you don't want to be around Creighton, right? You would agree with that.
4: I agree. You would probably.
2: Plus, if they're your tickets.
4: Yeah.
2: But those are the Steve Rummage tickets, and there's a guy fill in the blank, right? Could be doing anything. So anyway,
4: yeah,
2: I'm walking a fine line here.
4: Okay.
2: But guys are bailing and they're saying personal reasons. I mean, the Kentucky team has had Archie Goodwin. Hasn't he bailed at least some of the games, at least one of the games?
4: So he's playing like in that one-on-one basketball. Well, again, but they shouldn't commit to it.
2: Well, my point being is they announce these guys. Quade Green's not going to play. Travis Reed didn't. I mean, or it was Reed Travis.
4: I do that all the time.
2: Guys, Reed Travis. They're like, oh yeah, he didn't show up. They're like, he didn't show up. And Louisville's got guys that have done that or very well might do that. Like, you have no idea from game one, like, to game two, like, who's going to be available, who's going to

0: player, right?
1: Yeah.
0: And so these guys, like, commit for a week. And especially now, it's the best two out of three with U of L and Kentucky against each other. I mean, it's bad to sell a ticket. You can't sell, come see all these former guys, and then you have no idea who's going to be on the team.
1: Yeah, and I'm looking at their final roster that was released, that I do that massive air quotes, you know, 2 hours ago from the social accounts. Russ Smith, David Johnson, Chris Jones, Malik Williams, again, as you alluded to.
0: But not all these guys are going to play
1: exactly.
0: Every game.
1: Jay Withers is what the release says. Trey Lewis.
0: Jalen Withers just got done playing college basketball. Jalen Withers should be able to dominate.
1: Right.
0: I mean, I know he averaged 6-7 points a game his final year in North Carolina, but he was a starting player in college basketball for U of L and for North Carolina.
2: Right.
0: Even though it was a Kenny Payne era, again, Nick believed that Kenny Payne deserved a third season.
3: Why do you do that every time?
0: That would be Justin Sofro at ESPNLouisville.com and Nick V at ESPNLouisville.com. All right, continue.
1: Ray Spalding, Jalen Johnson, Montrezl Harrell, and Alex Matthews.
0: Jalen Johnson, that's just a little bit of weed, but we don't need to talk about that.
2: Just a little bit.
0: Just a little bit of weed.
1: So, yeah, I mean, I'm with you.
0: Like, if you're going to put your word out there, put your word out there.
1: Well, and I would say some of those that were listed on there may not be fully committed to
0: it. I think that's a fair assessment.
1: So, you know, it's tough.
0: Or they might, and nobody has any idea.
1: Well, and then on the other side of that coin, didn't they put a release out that, like, Edgar and Earl Clark were going to be participating, like, in that, in some way, shape, or form, as, like, a player coach kind of, like.
0: Oh, yeah, I forgot about Edgar Sosa.
2: And so, Earl Clark, yeah.
0: Like, some of these guys just quietly, their names just kind of quietly just evaporate. Like, no one knew. Like, they released Reed Travis and said, yeah, we sent a plane for him and he didn't show up. He sounded like when U of L did that with Purvis. Well, he just didn't show up. This is Reed Travis. Who are you?
1: So, yeah.
0: I hate to take Reed Travis out. I hope something bad did not happen in his family.
1: Right.
0: But they also kind of sell you out, which is like, personal reason, because they're not going to bash the guy.
1: Right.
0: Well, we're here to bash the guy.
1: Yeah.
0: Either you're going to do it or you're not going to do it.
1: Well, and that's what's tricky because, look, you guys have talked about it. You know,
0: Reed Travis has a back injury. There you go.
1: Oh, is that what's out
0: there?
1: Maybe
0: that's the case. What about everybody else?
1: Mike Hill's doctors. I'm just talking to them. I don't know. But Willie Cauley-Stein,
0: I'm supposed to believe that from Reed Travis. No, he has such a bad back injury, they sent a plane for him. That's one of those where you say, hey, guys, I have a back injury. Don't send the plane for me. I mean, Lafayette Malia put out a statement. I guess he's not playing. I mean, that's basically what they said yesterday. I mean, Archie Goodwin's like, Archie Goodwin's not going to play the first game. Okay, cool.
1: I saw him get into it with somebody in that one-on-one league recently, and I was just like, isn't he supposed to play in this? So, it's bizarre because
0: I'm right here from being done with it, Phil.
1: But
0: I know Red vs. Blue's going to win out on Saturday at noon.
2: Right.
1: Yeah, because
0: I'm right there. If it wasn't Red versus Blue, no chance. I'm dialed in.
1: Because here's the thing. Even Louisville and Kentucky's, like, a bad fan support or attended event is better than most.
0: Is better than most.
2: Yeah, right.
1: And that's what I have to, like,
2: better
1: check
2: than the Alley
1: on.
2: Cats versus the Hoosama Watts.
1: Right.
2: No offense to the Hoosama Watts or the Alley Cats.
1: Isn't Michael Beasley playing for the K-State one?
2: Is he really?
1: I think he's just going to absolutely dominate.
0: I mean, that locker room could not smell more like weed.
1: Yeah,
0: Trez, make it happen.
1: I don't know. But,
0: yeah. I would like that. Trez, Michael Beasley, we're going to put you in different locker rooms. We're going to come back in 60 minutes. That's how we're going to decide who goes to the next round.
2: They both come out with the, what was the thing that Laramie Tunsil had?
0: The gas mask.
2: Yeah.
0: Oh, yeah.
1: That's great. So, and then for Kentucky, it's Willie Cauley-Stein, Khalil Whitney, Andrew Harrison, Marcus Lee, Archie Goodwin, DeAndre Liquins, Sean McNeil, Chris Coffey, Daryl Moser, and James Minor.
0: Yeah, I don't know the last four names there.
1: I have no idea who those guys are, which is fine.
0: Hey,
1: Willie Cauley-Stein, the Harrison twin.
0: I'm not blaming the quality. I'm blaming the show-off.
1: If you're committing,
0: let's do this thing. If not, don't do it.
2: It's 1 week. Unless, like you said, you... hopefully nothing serious, but a personal matter, or yeah, you have another commitment. But then, if you had another commitment, why did you commit in the first place?
0: Khalil Whitney ain't got no damn commitments.
2: I was gonna say,
0: and I'm not picking on him.
2: He's not playing in the summer league.
1: So look, I mean, I think Russ put something out a couple, you know, hours ago saying that the team's gonna do it a meet and greet. So I urge folks,
0: hey, Capitol Grill. I don't know. That's an interesting spot.
1: I completely agree.
0: That's fancy. I mean, it's a steakhouse. Right,
1: the guy
0: that's
1: that
0: just an odd spot.
1: The Tom Jurich penny sign. I was like, does he show up to that? Remember that guy?
0: No, he hates U of L. He only likes Tom Jurich.
1: Fair enough.

0: His name's Creighton Harley. I don't know what to tell you. Taxer Drew Franklin's going to be there on Saturday. Creighton, better watch out.
1: Oh, no.
0: I'm with him. Listen, I'm Team Franklin on this one. Take him down.
2: I mean, take him down. I don't want Creighton to get attacked by a bunch of BBI Hawks.
0: Oh, you don't?
2: No.
0: Come on.
1: I mean, it would be great for the station.
2: It would be amazing content, but it's still my friend. I don't want him getting jumped.
0: What if some country guy took his belt off and whipped Crane's legs a little bit? Come on. You wouldn't think that's a little bit funny?
2: I mean, a little bit.
0: In the dark recesses of your mind, you wouldn't kind of smile at that?
2: But here's the other thing.
0: Come on.
2: It's also red versus blue. I want some red guys to get in there and mix it up.
0: So you know the meme where the guy's being beat up, and then there's the other guy who's behind the wall, and he kind of peeks over to watch his friend being beat up? That's going to be Rummage.
1: You good?
0: Yeah. Rummage is going to see Crane being spanked by Drew Franklin, and he's just going to leave.
2: He's just going to go get a pretzel and come back.
0: He's like, I'm not going to risk what I built in my basketball world for this.
2: To get into it from...
0: Like, we had to go through the exact same thing. Baldy's going to have to run Diener's show. Crane takes a leave of absence. Keith Porter's like, here we go again.
2: Crane's on the IR. We actually have an IR for producers.
0: Lawyers everywhere. Billable hours. Here we go.
2: So, you know, I'll watch it. I'm going to check it out.
0: Either you guys just fight or kiss. One or the other. That's where we're basically going to be at. Either fight or kiss.
2: Fight or kiss.
1: I need Crane with some prime real estate at this bad boy on Saturday. I mean, like, right behind the bench. Not the Rummage tickets.
0: Don't do that, Rummage. But Rummage, I'm telling you not to do that.
1: But Creighton, like, will finagle his way down there.
2: So you might as well just...
0: I don't know how many people are going to be at this thing. Maybe I'm just... I don't know. I'm not sold there's going to be a great crowd here.
1: That La Familia roster I just named, like, the back end of that aren't even affiliated with Kentucky.
3: I don't even know who those guys are.
1: Look, Willie Cauley-Stein will move the needle for BBN to go down. His name alone, regardless of where he is now. And
0: Willie Cauley-Stein man.
1: Yes, he is a Willie Cauley-Stein. Great song, by the way. But, you know what?
3: Went to Spencer Keatsman's high school, right?
0: I think he did, too.
1: Yeah.
0: I think he actually did. He put old Skeeter in a locker.
1: Gave him a swirly.
0: He hung him upside down. His iPod fell out of his pocket into the toilet. Texas says, hey, guys, is being arrested by the FBI a good reason to withdraw? Well, why does Kirk Creasa not – why can he not play?
1: I thought he should play.
0: He's not
1: ankle.
0: Guilty.
1: Yeah.
0: Is he have an ankle bracelet?
1: Home incarceration. I think it would look.
3: It wasn't him. It was Irene.
1: Yeah, I was going to say, you got your eye in the sky on him. It's on Fox. You know what he's up to.
0: That's a great point. Was it home incarceration? Is that what he got?
1: I would assume innocent till proven guilty, right? Like, he'd get the opportunity to play some pickup.
0: No, he's not. That's like, they got to do a little bit more for that. I think he's free until his time, right?
1: Right. I would think so.
0: I would imagine so.
1: They just don't want that stench. For La Familia, is that what we're saying?
0: Texter, who's bailing Creighton out in Lexington? Not it.
3: Yeah, nose goes.
1: Who's the ESPN? Who's the ESPN affiliate? You said the Fast Break Friday too.
0: Can you imagine Creighton gets
1: on? Yeah,
0: Creighton gets all the way down to one of these interns. He doesn't have their number, but he follows them on Instagram.
1: He's got to play nice with Alan. He's got to play nice with Alan Cutler.
2: Alan Cutler,
1: do us a solid. Yeah, ESPN 1300. Help us out.
2: Alan Cutler and Matthew Lawrence are bailing him out of jail.
0: Alan Cutler would whisper into Drew Franklin's ear, take him out.
1: Yeah.
0: Alan Cutler's not helping Creighton. Like, there's no way he's helping Creighton.
2: He'd whisper, finish him.
0: Like, we'd have to get Nick involved. Nick has Larry Vaught's number. Hey, Larry.
1: Need a solid.
0: Listen, Diener's going to have to do this, and I know that ain't happening.
2: So, we
0: also got to, is Diener going to be there? That's also the other thing that we don't know.
1: I heard a suggestion, I'm not going to bring it to air, that you made after the meeting yesterday, and I had so many questions about where it stood for is.
0: I don't know.
1: Okay.
0: I think I don't have an answer. I don't know who's calling the game. On Creighton. Saturday.
3: I have my guesses.
1: Creighton takes the Comrex unit, just like sitting behind the Ville.
0: Oh, goodness. Oh, man. I don't know what's going to happen. I think the Louisville team's actually better, but anyway, that's my hot take. I'm not trying to be. I don't really care that much. It's just, it's like a guy commits to the game, and it's like you don't that doesn't mean anything.
3: No.
0: The commitment means nothing. It's like a verbal commitment when a kid's a sophomore in high school. It's like, I got to wait 3 years for this? this? It's like with these TBT guys. I had to wait a month for you guys to decide who's actually going to be on the team after selling me who's going to be on the team, who's not going to be on the team.
1: Well, and that was, I mean, say what you want, but with Montrez, like, didn't he come straight from the big three? Like, he came straight from the big three. So, like, say what you want.
0: Trez was great. Yeah, but Trez's a warrior on these things, man. It ain't him I'm talking about.
1: No, I'm with you.
0: Trez is, and the Harrisons have been great, too. Now, Aaron's not in it this year, but the Harrisons have been consistent the last, what, 2-3 years?
1: Yeah. But to that point, if Montrez is able to make it work with the big three, and I know there's contracts that you got to figure out, and not every situation is the same, like with Malik Williams in this actively in Vegas for the summer league. It's like, if Trez can make it work, these other guys that aren't actively playing that committed to this should be able to. Like,
3: it's
1: all right.
3: 1 week.
0: It can be more. It can be a lot more than that. I mean, if you keep winning, don't even care.
3: But they're not even getting out of the starting jump.
0: Like, we don't even care. After the UK U of L game, we don't care.
3: Yeah, I mean, right? It goes.
0: We don't care.
3: It goes down dramatically.
0: By the way, Crane has reached out to Blankenbaker and said Nick accused you of clipping your big toenail and leaving it in the studio. Nick said that you were a slob. He has passed that on.
2: Not true,
0: whatever Mark Blankenbaker is doing today. How about that?
2: I was posing questions. Who's in that studio?
0: Texas says Crane Harley DNP in parentheses ass kicked. That coming down at 4379
2: Oh my goodness.
0: Texas says Larry Vaught's also following the interns like Creighton on Instagram.
3: That coming down
0: at 437.
3: I set it up. Yeah.
0: That's what you do. I'm setting it up. Nick didn't want to say it.
1: So is the club, you're thinking that Creighton, it's his toenail? Is that the clubhouse? Is that what you're?
3: No, I was going through
0: Phil,
3: the list.
0: Who do you think it is? Who honestly? Like, I swear on any Bible or gravestone or whatever I need, it's not me.
1: I'm going to say.
0: It's not me.
1: I would say Ince, but he hasn't been here in a while.
3: Was I chewing my nails when we did the show
0: Nick,
3: Friday?
0: Nick, you and this nail. This is a huge nail.
1: Do you have a picture of the toenail?
0: Yes. Yeah, I do.
3: Yes.
1: Okay, I need to see this.
0: All right, hang on just a second.
1: Because I want to say something.
0: Do we want to call Jeffries? Call Jeffries.
3: I want to call Jeffries.
1: Because I think I think it's Strebel. I need to see this first. That looks like a fingernail, does it not?
0: Nick thinks it's him. Nick is basically telling us that this is him.
3: I don't think it
0: was right down there.
3: If it was over there, there's no way it could have been me because I was sitting in the captain's chair Friday.
1: That's a fingernail. That is a fingernail.
3: I'm coming in there.
0: Well, hang on. Call Jeffries. Call Jeffries first.
1: I was going to say
0: call Jeffries first
1: because I saw him in the massage chair and he went. You know, he doesn't put the socks on.
0: There's don't think it's Strebel.
1: I don't think after seeing that, I don't think that's him either.
0: And I got to be honest. Let's just go
1: How
0: down
1: long
0: the
1: roster. Has it been here?
0: Let's go to the roster. It's not you. It's not me. I don't believe it's Strebel. Ence's in the clear. I don't believe in my heart of heart that it's Drew.
1: No.
0: Okay.
1: Drew is in Vegas.
0: He hasn't
1: been in studio since yesterday.
0: Not to mention, if Blank's going to get this done, Blank's going to get this done professionally.
1: Oh, yeah. He's getting manicured.
0: And I don't believe that it is Blankenbaker. Crane's not in there. I don't believe it's Creighton. Okay. So then we go the next show. I don't have a good reason why I don't believe it's Zach E.C., but I don't believe it's Zach E.C.
1: I don't think it's E.C.
0: Louis's a tough one. Do I think it's Louis?
3: Minute.
0: No, but Louis's a tough one. It's not our show, and then we cycle back to the afternoon, and no one else is in here.
3: McGavick was in last week.
0: But McGavick wasn't here the first time unless McGavick, if it is a fingernail and not a toenail, and McGavick's a fingernail guy. I figured Jeffries would not answer.
3: Okay, I'm coming in there. Okay. I'm going to see if it fits on my hand.
1: I could see... Boy.
0: Baldy, watch the board.
1: He's looking at this. But you wouldn't have sat here.
0: Comes
1: here.
0: Nick.
1: So I sat there. It's right there. I just accidentally kicked it right there.
0: Are you picking up the...
1: Oh, he's picking it up.
0: Oh, he's picking up the nail. Hang on. Okay. No, that nail's not big enough for your... You have a fat thumb. You have a big thumb.
3: Wow.
4: Does it fit?
0: I don't think it fits.
1: I mean...
0: Does the fingernail fit?
1: Then you must have quit.
0: Is it yours?
4: It's a little short. It's a little short on the side.
0: That's not yours. That's not your finger.
1: Yeah, right. I mean, I haven't...
0: Discard it back down there to the floor. Let's definitely not throw that away. Let's make sure... No, keep it down there.
1: I'm kicking it
0: over.
1: It's
0: content. It's called Summer Radio. In August, it goes away. When Matt Jones starts his ESPN radio shows, when we clean things up around here. No more toenail talk.
1: Oh, is that Jeffries?
0: Uh-oh, is that
1: Jeffries? It may be Jeffries. Okay.
0: All right, you got to turn the pot on there. Boy, look at Baldy sweating right now. Do we have Justin Jeffries with us?
5: You got him.
0: All right, so you're the one that saw the big toenail yesterday during Cerebral Show. That's what I'm being told. Is that right?
5: That's 100% correct. So let me walk you through it. So
0: okay.
5: I get in about 4:10.
0: Yep.
5: Yesterday, I walk in. Strebel's glowing like a pregnant lady that just got home.
0: Oh, yeah.
5: From her first pregnancy test. I go sit down. I set my bag down, and I just kind of look around. I kind of like scope out my surroundings, and I look down, and I was like, "There ain't no damn way, right? That's not a." It is. And it wasn't a hand nail. It wasn't a fingernail.
1: So you don't
0: So that's the question here. There are some allegations. It might be a fingernail, like somebody who's got a big fat thumb. But, I mean, no offense. I don't think any of our guys have a fat thumb like that, except for Nick.
5: That thumb would have had to have been bigger than mine.
0: Yeah. Yeah. Yeah.
5: I mean, it looked like a substantial, you know, big toenail, and it was cut clean. Like, you know, when you rip it off with your teeth and it's kind of like jagged. SOB was clipped with precision.
2: It is true. Now, should we tweet a photo of it so people know what we're talking about?
0: Now, what I'm about to ask Jeffries is key. Can you, when you look at this toenail, you feel confident this is a white man's toenail? Can you tell color, race, or creed by looking at a big toenail?
5: You know, I can't.
0: Okay.
5: But what I can tell you is by subject of elimination, and I think I said that incorrectly, but me being one of the only African-American males that walk around said office, and I know that I did not clip said toenail in said spot, that's gotta like narrow it down substantially, right?
0: Well, I would like if it were James Black who did this and was just laughing at the content. Yeah, laughing at the content being created. All right, do we have any other questions for Jeffries? Those were the main ones that I had for him. You got anything, Phil?
1: I'm leaning toward it's a fingernail, not a toenail.
2: Wow. I think it's a thumbnail too, but because it fit close to my thumb, but my thumb is bigger than the nail. And
5: okay, maybe it is. Maybe I was just in shock when I saw it.
1: See,
2: like, toenails are thicker.
1: Yeah, and that's what I was going to say. I saw Strebel sitting in the massage chair, and that man's got some talons. Like he's got.
0: You think it's Strebel?
1: No.
0: I think Phil Baker thinks it's James Strebel.
1: Before I saw that, I would have said it was Strebel. But after seeing that, I do not think that is Strebel. After seeing his toenails on the massage chair.
5: Like I said, maybe I was just in shock, and maybe my mind instantly went back to Jason Ince's toenail.
0: Oh, yeah.
5: So that's the PTSD work, and I automatically associate a nail on the floor in ESPN 680 Studios to it being a toe. Now, I did pick up said toenail, and in my mind I thought, this person is manicured because it wasn't long. Like, it was like an eighth of an inch, maybe a 16th of an inch. So it was somebody who takes care of their feet if it is a toenail.
0: Yeah, which, like, you want to blame Cantrell, but you don't see Cantrell's taking care of it that much.
5: Oh, gosh, no.
0: You see the toenail getting extremely long to the point that it might crack or something. You might hit it on a door frame or something like this.
5: Maybe a little fungus mixed in there. There was no fungus on that toenail or thumbnail, whichever one you all come up with.
2: Should we get DNA testing?
0: I think we should. All right, Jeffries. Well, appreciate it. We do appreciate it. Sorry to bother you. When are you in next? You in on Thursday?
5: Yeah, I'll be in on Thursday.
0: All right, we'll see you then. All right, there we go. Justin Jeffries with us. I appreciate it. Right here on ESPN 680 105.7. All right, we got to the bottom of it.
2: Okay, now a little bit. Phil, back me up, because there was hesitancy in your voice. Did you think it fit my thumb?
1: No, it looked like there was a little bit of a gap to where it didn't go fully around.
0: You know what this is? Nick is mad that someone's
1: stealing the light.
0: Infringing when it comes to these sorts of things.
1: Only
0: Nick can be the one that leaves the big toenail.
1: No.
0: And he wants it to be him. No, Phil, don't you think it fit?
1: No,
0: Phil, don't you think it's a thumb? No, Phil.
2: This is the opposite. Because I do gross things. I don't mind admitting when I do gross things. I also do clean things. I did dishes earlier in the week, and I try to wipe up the mac and cheese on the table at the end of the day. I try to do
0: just
2: clean things.
0: Just let Salvaggi do that at the end of the day. What are you doing?
2: I do think he's gotten mad at me a few times. He's come in there and looked wistfully at the table. He's like, oh, somebody did it already. And then also he's gone back. he's also gone back over it because I missed a couple of barbecue stains. So that's, you know. Between Salvaggi and I, we usually do a good job cleaning the conference table. But I know that I have a
1: There's
2: brand.
1: There's silence there, but I want you to know I'm smiling internally.
2: Oh, I know. Okay. Oh, yeah. I know. I know you are. But no, I always get accused of anything gross around here. Oh, toilet's clogged. Got to be
0: But you want to be. You no, want that also. At you yearn point, for that.
2: At some point, I do. But at the same time, it's like, it's one of those things. It's like, okay, wait, time out. Do you guys really think that I just come in here covered in poop every day? Like, slow it down.
1: There's a contingency of people that just believe that.
2: Yeah. That's what I'm saying. Yeah, Nick. The text line will tweet, like, any given moment, like, oh, Nick pooped his pants again. And it's like, whoa, wait a minute. That's not all I do around here. So I wanted to, what was his name? Johnny Cochran that, and put the glove on and acquit myself of this very act. So, Phil, it did not fit my thumbnail.
1: It felt like there was a little bit of space in between.
2: Okay. So
1: I think you're in the clear.
2: I am absolved. All right,
0: he's good to go.
2: That I want to absolve myself of this.
0: Texter, him saying it was cut with precision makes me feel like it might be Louie. Yeah, but if we believe it's a thumbnail, I think Blankenbaker's back in.
1: I could see.
0: I think Blankenbaker's back in.
2: It looks like
0: if it was a foot, not the case. But now that it's a nail.
1: Yeah, that's
0: a thumbnail. Now Blankenbaker to me is back on the
1: show.
0: I'm
1: not seeing a toenail in the length and size of that. So you could save that. But it's, I mean.
0: Texa, yeah. is it Anna's nail?
2: She's got big thumbs if that's hers.
0: Oh, man.
2: I don't think she's got big thumbs.
1: So no, is it?
0: Baldy, he just, someone's like, hang on, let me see. I'm going to quit DNA.
2: Baldy, let me see your thumb. Wait, let me see.
0: He's got very tender hands, right?
2: I'm just grabbing his hand like
0: that. Grab his hand. What does his hand look like? It's a tender hand, right?
2: It's kind of baldy size.
0: Okay, yeah, he hasn't been inside. He hasn't been in here.
1: I have a question.
0: All right, we got to take a break. Go ahead.
1: The Saturday show guys.
0: Yeah, I don't know their names.
1: Yeah. Bosh.
0: You think it could be one of those?
1: I don't know.
0: You
1: I'm just saying. I'm be? Trying to go through.
0: Ooh.
1: Just like some wild courses. Of
0: that's
1: just
0: a good one, yeah.
1: That we're
0: that's
1: not
0: beyond wild. The numbers, yeah.
1: Okay.
0: 10 o'clock, that could be it.
1: I'm just thinking outside the box on this.
0: Maybe. It could be.
2: Because it does look very well clipped. Because that's the thing. Jeffries is totally right. I bite my nails all the time, but they're jagged when they come out. That looks precisionly, like precision cut. I feel like there was a clipper involved.
0: Let's take a break. Let's take...
2: Can we get DNA testing?
0: I can't read any of these.
2: And all things. Of us have to submit some DNA.
0: Oh, man. I can't read. I do. You know what? Jeffries just texts me back. And just texts me. You'll love this. You'll love this, Phil. He goes, have you guys talked about Streeble.driving at all on the trip to New York? So I assume that. I don't know what you're saying. I assume that. Texter, is the toenail still throbbing? That coming down at 437-9680. Texter, is the intern Marks? Oh, no. That's... He has no, tiny little hands.
2: He's got dainty hands.
0: He's got little. He's like 5'2". No, he's got.
2: Yeah, that, no. Him? That's like two of his fingers. No offense. With respect. I love that kid. He's hilarious.
0: With respect. All right, let's take a break. Jim Phillips mentioned something about the college football playoff. I want to see if you guys buy into it. We'll do it next here on ESPN 680.
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7: 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The Cards with a night-night to the Huskies. They defeat UConn for the first time in the last 17 meetings. Final score, Louisville 78, Connecticut 69. The 17-game losing streak to the Huskies. No more as Jeff Walls first win against UConn in 15 tries.
6: Whether it's Cards, Cats, or the biggest moments in sports, we've got it.
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15: Definitely not nepotism, right? All right. It's a big year for the WNBA. I love Caitlin Clark. Caitlin Clark, she and I have a lot in common. We're both whites from the Midwest who have nailed a bunch of threes. All right. There you go. Lighten up a little. This is not serious. We'll see about this one. When Caitlin Clark retires from the WNBA, she's going to work at a Waffle House so she can continue doing what she loves most, fist-fighting black women.
0: I don't think we fully okayed if that one was going to play or not, Nick.
2: Oh, my bad.
0: But
2: oops. Hey, Disney! The flagship, the mothership played that.
1: He does kind of have a cover
0: even,
1: by that.
0: Even Phil kind of backed away from the microphone on that one.
2: Yeah.
0: I thought that was maybe one we would have sat on the bench.
2: It's a good joke. I love Waffle House.
0: What a dead fish. Yeah, you and that small Nick shirt were at the Waffle House a couple days ago.
2: I was, yeah. We went.
0: You scarfed down your entire meal.
2: I took Jeanette out there. I got the grilled chicken dinner. It's healthy.
0: Who the hell has grilled chicken at Waffle House?
2: Y'all can hate all you want. That's fine. I'm telling you, that is dynamite grilled chicken. It is so good. If you know, you know.
1: Don't know if I would trust grilled chicken from Waffle
0: House. I'm with Phil.
2: IYK.
0: Did you have any lettuce or anything?
2: Yeah, tomatoes and some coffee.
0: Okay. Okay. You'd be lettuce.
2: No lettuce.
0: Because that's where all this bacteria or whatever's giving the diarrhea.
1: All this shade. Yeah.
2: I had toast too, but Waffle House doesn't have anything green except the jalapenos.
0: Listen, I think you're safe. I don't mind Taco Bell taking some of that hit. I'm sorry. I mean, come on.
2: They're the only one that's like going out there and doing something about it.
0: What are they doing about it?
2: They're not selling any produce. It's like you want beef, cheese, and tortillas? Yeah. We got you.
0: Most places don't have the issue that they have. Well, that would be my argument, yeah.
2: Well, but I'm saying they're actually getting it. They, being a purveyor of diarrhea for decades, Taco Bell has actually been progressive and at the forefront of trying to prevent this spread of this thing by taking lettuce off their menu. I just think it's ironic. McDonald's still has lettuce on their burgers.
1: But it's probably a different produce person they get their lettuce from.
2: I don't think so.
1: It's just universal.
2: I think it's just universal crappy lettuce that they use.
0: Yeah, but Taco Bell's been linked to it. That's why they're being the way they are now.
2: Have they been linked to it?
0: Yeah.
2: I thought they were just proactively getting ahead.
0: No.
1: All I can think of is Ron Swanson.
0: Nick finally had a great opinion to battle on, but didn't know the actual story.
2: Well, you were right there.
0: You're doing a good job here, even though you're wrong.
2: I didn't know that it had been directly linked to them. Now, I heard the guys this morning. There's a website like ibeenpoisoned.com or something like that. So they can try to track where you might have gotten the dysentery from or something.
0: Yeah, I don't know what else to say.
2: It hasn't hit Kentucky yet, right? I know it's been in New York.
1: I think it has not hit Kentucky or Indiana.
2: That we know of.
0: I mean, it's going to. It's a matter of time.
2: Cray had the Tum Tums. Jeanette had the Tum Tums.
0: I'm sure she loves you. Keep going back to that.
2: Yeah, okay. I should probably.
0: I mean, you have said that quite a bit.
2: Yeah, I have.
0: Intern's bringing you a Diet Coke. I like that. You gave him your credit card, too. Look how beat up that credit card is.
2: I know.
0: Boy, that had to impress them. Those college-age girls are impressed by your tattered and torn credit card. Look at that credit card, Phil.
1: Get
0: a real card, man.
2: I have a backup one if it didn't work. But
0: that one looks almost just as bad as the original.
2: Well, this one got like something like burned onto it like when I accidentally dried my wallet in the wash. But it's a game. I want to see how long this card will last.
1: Until you get somewhere and you can't pay for it, then you got to call somebody.
2: I have my phone.
0: Not every place you can do the tap on the phone.
2: That's true. I like to live dangerous. No, actually, it's getting to the point where enough places, like I can't use it at the stab and grab that I get Zins at. So I think it's time to get a new one. It's time to retire this guy.
1: It has to be close to the expiration.
2: No. It's like the plastic that's underneath the actual like cover of the card is showing.
0: Texas says a grilled chicken at Waffle House has been in the freezer since before COVID.
2: Well, whatever, man. I'm telling you, it's dope as hell. It's delicious, and I ain't the only one. Look this up. Like, their grilled chicken is outstanding.
1: It has to be 1% of the Waffle House customer base gets grilled chicken at Waffle House.
0: Yeah.
2: I think that's spot on. We talked about it on Maven. Maven's daughter-in-law.
0: You had grilled chicken and coffee.
2: No, you guys can hate all you want. I'm telling you, this stuff is electric. And anybody that's had it, or they're on some sort of diet. I'm telling you, boys.
0: Well, it's not a diet. Texas says the grilled chicken is fire. Waffle House. Also, it's not healthy at all. It's smothered in oil and butter.
2: Oh yeah, no, but it's,
0: okay.
2: It's
0: Nick's not worried about that.
2: No, it's the lesser. It's better than a butter pecan waffle smothered in syrup and butter.
0: Yeah, but it's not as good as eggs and hash browns with no cheese. That's probably better.
2: I don't know about if it's healthier though. I mean,
0: I would imagine it is
2: smothered, covered, chunked, and diced, baby. Like,
0: well, again, if it has nothing on it, yeah. Texer, Taco Bell's the only one that can survive this PR nightmare. They're built for this. I would actually agree with that.
1: They'll rebrand it like, what was it, Demolition Man? They'll rebrand it like it's back in the 80s or early 90s, and then they'll be good. They'll be Gucci. That's all they got to do.
0: They'll be Gucci. All right, Jim Phillips talked about the college football playoff earlier this morning. at the ACC kickoff. Again, Jeff Brohm is going to be at 11 a.m. tomorrow. We'll have it on all stations. I think Louie and Maben Rummage obviously picking that up. So 11 o'clock, and then the players will be after that. So I would imagine you get a couple minutes of Keenholz, a couple minutes of Clev Lubin. I apologize. I can't remember the lineman that they're Lance taking.
1: Robinson.
0: I think that's it. Yeah, that those three guys are going up there. Here's Jim Phillips on expansion, the college football playoff expansion, the ACC. They want more teams in. Take a listen.
16: I have been vocal about the idea that if you have a championship and you have teams that truly could win a championship and they're not invited, which we experienced a few years ago, and others have experienced the last couple of years, you don't have the right format. So it is about greater access if you're going to have a true national championship. So I continue to advocate that we should increase. And there's a debate between 16 and 24. I've gone on record that I believe it, you know, 24 is the right number for us. It would absolutely have to alter the regular season and when we start, and the calendar is really compressed, so we'd have to deal with that. But there's good momentum, David, in our room. Our coaches were unanimous and our athletic directors were unanimous. Coming out of the spring and into the summer, nothing has changed. So what we've asked the CFP to do, when I say we, I'm talking about all of the commissioners and Pete Bavakwa at Notre Dame, the 11 individuals in that room, is for our consultants to look at what is the value of those additional games. When could we play those additional games? We're waiting for some of those answers back. We have the ability to make a change, not for this upcoming year. It will stay at 12. But if we're going to make a change for the 2027 College Football National Championship Playoff, that will have to take place by December 1st of 2026. So, again, I do feel like there's good momentum and there's good support. And you have to do things in a collaborative way. You can't force anything down anyone. I really have tried to have a career built on that. So we're working collaboratively, but there's certainly a lot of momentum about expanding the playoff.
0: All right. So to me, there are three things. Number one, do they need a consulting group to tell them that college football games, the money from those games is going to be greater than not having those games? I mean, even cruddy football games are worth more than no football games.
1: Right. Right.
0: I mean, so we may roll our eyes and say some of these games, a watered down 24-team college football playoff, and some of these games are going to be stinkers like they were last year and like they were the year before in the college football playoff. Knowing that they're stinkers, do you need a consulting group to tell you, and this is not only the ACC, this is everybody, that the consulting group needs to tell you exactly what the worth is? Now, you may want to get an actual number, but they act like it's not going to be that it might be out there that it might not be worth their time, when everyone knows more football games are going to equal more money.
1: Right.
0: The NFL is going to add football games. You know, baseball has added college has added playoff games. We are not in the business of lessening games. We're in the business of adding games. That would be number one. Number two, and I don't know, is if they went to 24, and he wasn't asked this, and I can understand why. He's not going to give you a good answer anyway. I wonder if the ACC will feel better if they don't have an ACC title game. I wonder if that could become. And then the other thing that he says this at the beginning, and he says this also, and Nick, I didn't cut it for you, so don't get nervous over there. But he said at the beginning of his entire spiel, and it was about 10 seconds, and then he said at the beginning of that clip there, and that there is this notion there are two things, two prongs, if you will. Prong number one, this notion that teams are being left out of the college football playoff, that everyone is upset are not making the college football playoff. And that is a fallacy.
1: Yeah, right.
0: The last 2 years, there are not teams out there that have been left out that really anyone is crying about. And Notre Dame got left out last year, and Notre Dame now has a clause that if they're in the top 12, they're going to make the college football playoff no matter what,
2: yeah.
0: Which means they could take a team away from the ACC. And it does not matter. They'll make the college football playoff, and we know they're good enough. And despite any by the way, another Diet Coke was delivered by Zachy C.
2: Look at that.
17: Opening the drive.
0: Oh, boy.
2: I'm not opening the drive.
0: Oh, wow. You got two Diet Cokes.
2: Wow. So he's
17: just because?
0: 64 ounces of Diet Coke.
2: Love you, Zachy C. Thanks, buddy.
0: Look at John Baldridge just thinking, well, you could, you know, give me one. But it's
2: yeah, okay, there we go.
0: You're welcome, Johnny B. Look at him. Look at him. He's drinking this Diet Coke there.
1: So he didn't need it. He just did that out of the kindness of his heart.
2: That was so nice of Zachy C.
0: Something's going on.
2: I was like, am I opening the drive?
0: Something's going on. Yeah, something's going on.
1: So he's opening the drive?
2: Yeah, he's no, you're not opening the drive. This is just
1: I feel like you're getting a grenade at 2:54.
0: I do too. Something's going to happen to you. Something's already happened to you. Zach, you see, deleted something of yours. Like, it's coming. that Diet Coke's not for free.
2: I'm going to go downstairs and my car is on fire. Yeah, that's we're trying to get the fob from McGavick and we accidentally set your car on fire.
0: So I think that would be prong number one. Sorry, left turn. Is... There are not all of these teams. We are not littered with teams that are not making the college football playoff. It's just not true. I mean, Louisville fans haven't done that. They haven't thought, oh, we had a team that 2 years ago got ripped off. That's not the case. I mean, Texas fans aren't doing it.
2: Is it because of Notre Dame last year?
0: Yeah, but I mean, Notre Dame has the clause that they're now going to be in.
2: Yeah,
0: they were in the first year. It's repaired. I mean, unless they are a 8-4 team or a 9-3 team and they happen to lose the right three games, Nick, they're going to be in the college football playoff if it expands single year.
2: You're totally right.
0: I just don't understand. That would be, I forget what prong two was, but that's the thing. There's just not all these teams. Oh, here's the other thing. Ennis was on yesterday with us, and he knew, and Mark, I know you might be listening, so I'm talking for Mark here. I believe this is how he feels, that Jim Phillips was not going to say this. But part of Jim Phillips' conversation is, if you dedicate money to something, you want to feel like you have a chance to make the college football playoff. Well, number one, the ACC has not dedicated money to. I mean, a bunch of schools have not went all in football, or they can't go all in,
2: right.
0: Or they just aren't going to go all in. I mean, I'm shocked. It feels like Virginia's went pretty much all in.
2: Agreed.
0: As much as anyone. I mean, obviously, outside of Miami can spend money like the SEC and like the Big Ten. But you know, if you aren't going to whine about the college football playoff, you need to put examples in front of the world that shows you that we need to raise this because our teams have been screwed. The ACC got the benefit of the doubt last year. Out of anyone who doesn't need to whine, it would be them. They got two in year number one, okay? One of them got blown out. They got two teams in year number one, and then they backdoored a team in over Notre Dame, which ended up absolutely working out in Miami. It's not like the ACC is littered with teams that are spending $6 million on a coach or spending $1 million or $2 million on coordinators or have rosters that are well over $20, $25, $30 million. I mean, you go to some of these ACC games, I mean, they're half-empty stadiums. And so Jim Phillips, my point being is, Ennis yesterday said, it'd be nice if Jim Phillips said, listen, we are fighting for you. You need to get better. And there was none of that, and you knew Jim Phillips was going to give you none of that, but it's just worth mentioning. It was more whining about the college football playoff and wanting more teams, and it would be helpful if the ACC had more teams that you could actually feel got ripped off in the college football playoff. But they don't have any that got ripped off. They got the benefit of the doubt last season.
1: Yeah, and it's not the first year with the Florida State stuff where it was the fourth-team playoff. Like, you can make an argument. I know a lot of ACC.
0: You could.
1: This is different.
0: And
1: I think with this, and Nick, I know we were, you know, having this discussion probably last year or, the, you know, when we were, whenever we were filling in with, like, David Hale about the perception of the ACC. And I think now, like, to Andy's point, like, you're getting that benefit of the doubt with the SMU. And you know, Miami, and then Florida State's just got to get better.
0: Oh, people are talking about SMU way better than what SMU is.
1: Oh, yeah.
0: Listen, that's not even a Louisville thing, but everyone's at, like, SMU is clear-cut the second-best team in the ACC, and I don't buy that. But regardless, I just – I don't know.
2: But why are they doing that, Andy? They're doing that because they put money into their program.
0: Well,
2: they have a coach that's...
0: They were fine last year, and they made the playoff year one, and Rhett Lashley is starting to become an established coach, and he has backed the ACC. He has said things against the SEC.
2: So much so, we thought he was going to the SEC.
0: Like, you can make the argument, hey, Andy, Miami is doing it, Virginia is doing it, Louisville is doing it, Cal and Pitt, while not all in, they have quarterbacks who could be NFL quarterbacks. Dabo's got to get things squared away. Clemson has, obviously, a lot of resources. North Carolina tried. They got Bill Belichick. I mean, even if it doesn't work out, they went out there and they got, Bill Belichick, And then, Virginia Tech went out. They got James Franklin. I mean, you can make the case. Florida State tried. They were there at the Final Four. They signed Mike Norvell, and then everything blew up in their face. So you could argue, hey, they tried to keep the band together when they got, you could argue ripped off. So you could argue that, hey, this is actually going on, but, I don't know if I totally feel that
17: way. Well, to your point about, Mark, you wish what he would say were about, calling out some of the teams. He didn't do that, but did you all catch, I think he used the word salty when talking about coaches today that were there. So Cristobal and Mike Norvell, basically said they're very opinionated on access to the college football playoff, the TV rights, letting us know.
0: I don't want to hear that from Miami. Of all people, go make the conference title game.
17: I probably lumped them in on it. It was more so the Friday night games.
0: And he said,
17: what we have to do. He's like, there's just no more inventory. So he didn't necessarily call him out for access, probably not. You're right, including Miami.
0: Well, Louisville's got a bunch. I mean, they have they have two Fridays and the Sunday. So they have three non-Saturday games.
17: And the discussion was around, it's like, you kind of have to just for the inventory component of what the relationship is, and that's why they brought on the CW to kind of help fulfill some of those TV obligations that are out there. So I'm with you. It just the kiss fest, my takeaways from it is just the kiss fest of ESPN, Disney bringing on all these things, incorporating the CW to make it more accessible for folks that maybe are trying to find their game streaming on there. Apparently the CW is going to do some things to where you could do it, and all I could think of was Jefferson Pilot Sports. I'm like, this is the second coming of Jefferson Pilot Sports. So, I'm with you. They just got to get better. And that, to combat some of those narratives, I know that's terrible analysis, but NC State, I think it was a little nugget that they talked about in the morning show. It's being one of the winningest programs. And you think of NC State as Jeff Fisher and the Tennessee Titans.
0: Yeah.
17: That's what I think of NC State.
0: You really do.
17: So it's just, they just got to get better.
0: And by the way, that's a Louisville thing as well. 8-4 is not good enough. I mean, last year NC State was 8-4. The year before they were 6-6. The year before they were 8-4. The year before they were 8-4. You mentioned Jeff Fisher. There's a lot of truth to that. So, and I think there's cases where Boston College can't. And you have also decided, you've put people in your conference that, some of these lesser thans in the SEC are good for, are still money makers for the SEC. The ACC has teams that do nothing for them.
17: Yeah, Boston College.
0: Boston College and Syracuse and...
2: I mean, does it at least give you a media pocket in the Northeast?
0: You know who cares about Syracuse?
2: Yeah, I know.
0: Yeah, I know.
2: I'm grasping at straws, but I'm trying to see
0: Grasp away. Bleep in one hand?
2: Yeah.
0: Wish in one hand, bleep in the other, see which one fills up. All right, on the other end, you got time?
2: Yeah, I can.
0: All right, we'll do a fill-in-the-blank plus... Is Baldy going to do his first Sports Center? Do you want to do it on the other end?
2: You ready, Baldy?
0: Is Baldy ready?
2: Baldy's ready.
0: So we'll come back, and of course we got to intro him. I mean, we got to put him on the spot. What are we doing? Right, the John Baldrin Show next.
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29: Shohei Ohtani couldn't make it tonight. Man, I hope his interpreter didn't bet that he was going to be here. Shohei is a once-in-a-generation talent. No one's been able to do what he does at so many positions, pitcher, hitter, and bookie. A bookie is what Bill Belichick reads to his girlfriend before bedtime. They do. They read The Very Horny Caterpillar, The Little Engine That Could But Needed a Pill First, and of course, the classic Goodnight Boobs. That was my favorite one. I'm not trashing Bill Belichick. First off, he's 73 years old and he's dating a hot 24-year-old and people are criticizing him? What happened to this country? It used to be a great country. He won 6 Super Bowls. Yeah. He's dating a hot 24-year-old. Maybe if you guys won 6 Super Bowls, you wouldn't be sitting next to a fat, ugly dog wife.
25: And hour 3 starts now.
0: Oh, goodness. There you go. Hopefully Baldy didn't tell his family, hey, I'm going to be on the air at 2 o'clock. That's the rejoin. What is this? What is this place of heathens? Hey, a big thank you on transition to Lee's Famous Recipe Chicken. Now, did we leave enough Lee's for Strebel and company?
2: Well, Biscuit.
0: I mean, Biscuit got 3 plates today.
2: He said he was making up for
0: lost. Dude took a plate for his entire workplace.
2: That's my boy.
0: I mean, that's also bold. it's also extremely bold.
2: He brought one for like the whole workplace.
0: Lee's gives us so much food.
2: Oh gosh,
0: I mean, it's an unbelievable.
2: It's like a bucket of chicken.
0: It's like literally, it's like a foot and a half bucket filled with chicken tenders, and it's like a huge tray of beans and or mac and cheese, just different things. They'll bring in a couple of those mashed potatoes, and so they bring in so much food, and then they have chicken legs. They got chicken legs, and they got chicken breast, and all that. Hold the chicken. And then
2: you a breast man or a leg man, Sweeney?
0: So they got the biscuits, they hook it up. But I'm like biscuit went plate on top of plate. He went double plate.
1: He dumped out a box and was like, "I'm taking this."
0: And then he put a plate on top of the box.
2: You know what?
0: Wow. He went box plate combo wrapped up.
1: I appreciate it just for the sheer point of everything we've mocked Strebel for.
0: Yeah.
1: He got here early outside of his normal time zone.
0: He did.
1: I'm taking this. I'm establishing dominance right now.
0: I appreciated that.
2: It's also payday. So,
0: There's that too. But it's not like that didn't happen. Lee's, they got their new famous sauce. It's awesome. Already a fan favorite. They have the perfect pairing. You can grab the new 12-piece strip meal and pair it with the famous sauce for an ultimate Lee's experience. You get 12 crispy chicken strips, 3 large sides, 6 biscuits, and 4 sauces. We got like 2 or 3. I feel like we got like 3 of those, plus more. Plenty to feed the entire crew. If you got a watch party, office event, big gathering, they got you covered. 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

0: right here on ESPN 680. So we do appreciate that. So there you go. Everything good there. They also have the 1966 box, 10-piece bone-in chicken. Bones. So there you go. Lee's Famous Chicken. We definitely appreciate them being part of today's show. All right, so are we ready to do the Sports Center with Baldy? Right.
1: I'm a little rusty running these, but well, I think I'm
0: more worried about Nick.
1: Do you have
0: the right music bed and everything?
1: I got the right music bed. I've got his sound queued up.
0: Now, Baldy, what is your confidence level? This is a very difficult thing. It's kind of one of those things. I want to help teach him, but I feel like I need to get his voice out there so you can teach him. Does that make sense?
1: Yeah, no, I understand. It's like, I think you need to start doing the cannonball into the Sports Center, and then you can, you know, go to the QB room with John Gruden across from you, and then he can pinpoint,
2: you might flounder a little bit, but we'll pull you out of the pool. It's all good.
3: Just keep going, right? If you mess up,
1: well, get closer to the mic.
3: Just keep going if you mess up. Just keep going.
1: That's what I'm saying. It's yards after contact.
0: Hang on. We're not going to pull him out of the pool. If he drowns, he drowns.
1: This is Navy SEAL training.
0: We'll pull the body out of the pool. Right?
1: Yeah. Just keep swimming. That's the number one thing. Just keep swimming.
0: All right, so you can turn our mics off, and let's do it in 3, 2, and 1.
3: Good afternoon. I'm John Baldwin. This Sports Center update is brought to you by Lee's Famous Chicken. It's famous for a reason. ACC Media Days kicked off today with Commissioner Jim Phillips addressing the media. Among the topics he discussed was moving the ACC Championship game to a noon kickoff time.
0: Baldridge wins!
1: That's not my fault!
0: Baldridge wins! Nick Gaffs! Baldridge wins!
1: That's not fair!
0: Oh, no! Alright, just keep going.
3: Right. We'll see if he's got the next sound.
1: I got the next one.
3: Alright, to the NFL now. The Colts radio broadcaster Matt Taylor joined us live in studio this morning with Bo and Co. to talk about the upcoming season. He discussed quarterback Daniel Jones and his return from a season-ending Achilles injury that ended his 2025 year.
4: He looks great. I mean, if you don't know anything about football, let's just say you transplanted from Mars and you're just watching the Colts in the offseason.
0: We got the cruddy Colts clip, but not the Jim Phillips one.
4: You wouldn't even know that Daniel Jones had a lower body significance. He did way more than I thought he would, and I just take him at his word.
3: The Colts return and begin their season on September 13th at home against the Baltimore Ravens at Lucas Oil Stadium. You can hear Colts football all season long on ESPN 680 and 105.7. To baseball, the American League defeated the National League 4-0 in the Midsummer Classic last night. Reds rookie Sal Stewart was Cincinnati's only representative to see action, going 0-for-1 of a walk. The Reds returned from the All-Star break Friday night at 8:40 against the Rockies in Colorado. The Little Bats are back in action as well on Friday at St. Paul, starting a 4-game series over 3 days. From the 2 o'clock report, this is SportsCenter. I'm John Baldry.
0: Oh, boy, there's a lot to work with there. There's a lot to work with there. He's good on transitions. He had to deal with the sound not working, which happened about half the time, which is one reason we stopped doing him, because of that right there.
1: You didn't flip your computer over when that happened.
0: No.
1: You really made it in sports media.
0: We got something to work with.
1: We got the sports report thing at the top.
0: That's
1: the 2 o'clock sports report. Is that what you said? You cut out a little bit.
0: Yeah, no, that's what he said. Andy's on that terrible microphone.
1: The microphone didn't help.
0: It's a terrible microphone.
3: You know, it's the 84 does that. Yeah, it's 2 o'clock report.
5: You listen to Clay Travis over there? What do you listen to?
0: But then he has to do the reports too. They're like, listen, we need one more thing from you. We need 8 hours a day. Okay, and then we need a sports report on top of it.
1: If I may, just call it SportsCenter. Like, we're an ESPN affiliate. It's like
0: Diener thought it was. Yeah, there's something to work with. Diener's thumbs up. There is something to work with.
1: That was good, Baldy.
0: There is something to work with.
1: I liked it.
0: I think here would be the thing. Today is the slowest day in sports.
1: Hence the SP.
0: Hence the Colts.
5: Oh, I thought you were going to say
0: hence the Colts. I think, you know, in other days you'll have Reds, you know, Bats. Pretty soon we will have daily U of L and UK football sound. The one thing I would add to what you did would be the TBT. Today news came out. What was it? Yesterday, Reed Travis was a no-go.
5: Quad A Green.
3: Montrezl Harrell.
0: Today, Quad A Green.

0: But B plus, A minus.
1: Yeah.
0: The sound computer didn't work, which I was not
2: trying
0: to.
2: Contact, like he says, man, that's important. Yeah. Like, it's not always going to go right for you. So you got to make sure and, you know, troubleshoot through it. And you did. Good
3: Thanks,
2: job.
3: Phil. Thanks, Phil.
2: Look at that.
1: Thanks, Phil.
2: Thanks, Phil.
1: All right, Baldy, get him out of here.
0: Good job,
1: buddy. Actually, before he leaves, what's Baldy's strongest take right now on anything? What's your strongest take? And let's have it not be, you know, like they need to put the banner back up.
3: Sure.
1: Like not that. Like things that are going on right now, what would be your strongest take?
3: I think the TVT's past its time.
1: There it is.
3: I think we've had a couple years of it. It's kind of like you go out to Kentucky Kingdom, you know, you bring your kids out, but you kind of passed its age. And I think that's kind of where the TVT is right now.
0: I feel attacked there.
1: Wow.
0: I feel attacked there.
2: We talked about me taking the kiddos to the Kentucky Kingdom coming up, so I feel like he defaulted.
3: Well, you got a reason because your kids are young. You can go back again, but you start, you know, you leave your teenage years and your college years. You can't go once you're that age.
0: You're the high school guy that wears the Letterman jacket, but you've graduated for a few years. You've removed, and you're still going to the high school party.
3: But you have a reason to go now. It's not like you're just going because you want to go, because your kids are going.
0: Like Creighton says, power of the unit when he's holding the banner behind Steve Rummage and Dark Slime in Memorial Coliseum.
1: Texas says that would have been a great rookie sports center if Nick hadn't firebombed the entire beginning. That coming down at 437-9680.
4: Okay, I learned something. You can't play sound out of multitrack. I had his sound nice and organized, so it'd be easy for him to play and throw to, and yeah, I'm sorry. I did not mean to say
1: I didn't realize, Phil, until we started to do that I should be more worried about that side than this side. It didn't. I was all focused on John Baldridge, and I should not have been focused on John Baldridge.
0: And this is why I like playing my own sound. Like that little cord over there, and it's nothing. But sometimes you got to worry about that too.
1: Work. This cord down here doesn't work half the time. What are you talking about? Does this work for you?
0: It does.
1: You
0: know what?
1: Okay.
0: Y'all are throwing shade at our boy Nicky right now on the text line. But Nicky was before his trek up to Cincinnati and I-71. He was here Sunday morning. And he helped save the day so I could play sound off
1: my
0: computer.
1: Why was he here Sunday morning?
0: He was in and out, but I have no idea
1: why. Why were you here on Sunday?
4: I was picking up ISCO passes.
0: There it is.
4: ISCO media passes.
1: I had to pick up Louis.
4: Well, no, but
1: I saw that one sitting up there.
4: I just took mine. He was, by the way, Louie was super excited.
1: Why did you take yours? Did you go?
4: I was thinking about it.
1: Did you sell it?
4: No, I was thinking about going, and then I wound up not going.
1: Gotcha.
4: We went to a Reds game.
1: You guys were going to a Reds game. You knew you were going to a Reds game.
4: Yeah.
1: You were planning. We talked about it on, like, Wednesday.
4: Oh, yeah. No, who was I giving it to?
1: Oh, there it is.
4: I was
1: going
4: to give it to.
1: Here we go. I knew. So, look at. Do you want to tell Phil? Phil gets you a press pass, and then you admit the one thing you can't do to a press pass is pass that on to somebody else. There have been many people at this radio station that have got their hands slapped by doing that very thing.
3: Well,
1: and you just said, I don't care. I'm going to break the rules, and I'll give my press. Who'd you give? You gave it to Jamie. Did you give it to your dad?
4: I was going to give it to Jamie if he wanted it. And so I just put it in my
1: Jamie
4: mailbox.
1: Jamie just wink at one of the ladies at the ticket office and let him right in.
4: Well, I mean,
1: so you gave it to Jamie.
4: But he wound up not using it.
1: There it is.
4: He wound up not using it. Yeah.
0: So you drove here. So what time did you all get to the Reds game on? Was it on time?
4: Yeah.
0: Okay, good.
4: Yeah, yeah. No,
0: pitch clock, man. Sometimes you miss. Miss traffic, man. You get up there in the third inning.
4: We walked in as the anthem was playing.
0: Take a knee.
4: No, I actually.
1: Did you stand?
4: I stopped and took my hat off.
1: Did you stop and take your hat off? I stopped and took my hat off.
4: Yes.
1: Do you have someone that can verify that? That's not named Jeanette? You got anybody else in your group that can verify that?
4: There were people, I got to be honest, the anthem's playing and people were still walking in. And I was a little bit like, yo, like, can we wait? Like,
1: did you say anything?
4: No, I wasn't going to fight. I didn't ask you to fight.
1: I asked you just to correct them.
4: But I just kind of politely was like, yo, like, we're kind of honoring America here, by the way.
1: Texas says, hey, guys, Crane's going to get his ass kicked noon Saturday. That coming down at 437-9680.
0: I hope he gets so much camera time at this thing.
1: Blake and Dieter better be ready on Monday. John Baldridge is going to be doing those sports centers at 8 a.m. How about
4: say,
1: that?
4: It needs to be James Black, right? I mean,
1: he's
4: the backup.
1: Yeah. Taxer, TBT had its purpose when Kenny Payne was here. Now it's time to let it go. Well, I know people have felt that way, and I think probably they're mostly right when they say those things. All right, before we have a fill in the blank, Nick, do you have a summer radio question of the day? I know we have not done that the last couple days, but if you have one, I would take one.
4: Okay, yeah, I don't have the sounder for it. We don't need it. With the World Cup wrapping up, my question to you guys is, has the World Cup or soccer.

0: soccer in general kind of permeated your sports bucket list? And if not, what is your sports bucket list? What are things that you haven't been able to participate in?
1: Like, what do you mean? Like, now I want to go to the World Cup than ever before?
0: Yeah, or a Premier League game or something along those lines.
1: No, I'd like to go. It would be down my sports bucket list, but no, this has not been a growing soccer moment for me.
0: Okay,
1: I feel the same about soccer now that I did 2 months ago.
0: Okay, that's fair.
1: Yeah, that's just me, though.
0: Then what is on your bucket list? Because I
1: would my team in the Super Bowl would be at the top of that. Team of the Super Bowl.
2: Yeah, I would say it. The amount of soccer fans in areas of town, I know I said this last week, I was shocked to see how many people were around outside of after Team USA lost. Like, that shocked me. But in terms of, like, my care for soccer,
1: it has not changed.
2: It hasn't changed. In terms of bucket list, God, that's a good question. I've always wanted to go, like, and I'm not even a big, like, Christmas guy, but, like, Madison Square Garden for, like, the New York Knicks, like, Christmas Day.
1: That's actually a pretty good one. That's one that I've always felt
2: like is always cool to, like, go up there, and I'm not even like, oh, you know, the Kevin McAllister experience. I've just thought, like, that would be fun to go to. Just see some big New Yorker just lose his mind and have a fight and make world
1: star. Step in a human turd there right before you walk into Madison Square Garden. Okay, that's a good one.
0: Last time, not a bad question. I was leaving the garden, a homeless guy was setting fire to a bag of poop.
3: And there it is.
1: Yeah. There it is. That's exactly what I talked about. Yeah. All right, you ready to do fill in the blank?
0: We can do fill in the blank.
1: All right, let's do it. Let's knock out a couple. I'm worried. I gave us three. I don't see any other ones. So do we just have my three?
0: No, I haven't added them.
1: You couldn't throw your boy a bone? One or two little fill in the blanks?
0: I got you. That was too much? I got you.
1: All right.
0: Here we go.
1: What do we
4: got? Nick Galvano's imaging has sucked lately, so maybe it needs a feminine touch. What's the answer? Join the guys on The Take as they play fill in the blank. Yeah, Nick, this one sucks too.
1: All right. It just needs new music on that.
0: It needs new music? You don't like that? No, I mean,
1: I like the music, but I don't like, you know, I like pudding and I like pizza. I just don't need my pizza to have pudding on it. I like Blink-182. I like the intern introducing fill in the blank, but just not together.
0: Not together. Okay. All right, so what do we got here?
1: Go ahead.
0: We'll keep that in mind. All right. Sorry. I had it and I just lost it. Give me 1 second. I'm sorry.
1: Boy, John Baldridge is starting to look like a star, isn't he, Nick? Like, he is just letting everyone else mess up.
0: My phone refreshed. I'm sorry. I had it pulled up.
1: You were on the air 5 hours. This is where I got to rebuke Nick. And you don't have a laptop or an iPad or anything else. We got to get you set up.
0: My iPad, I know. I need to get in.
2: There's two computers on Bosch's desk. Take one.
0: I know. He ain't coming back.
1: Is he coming back?
0: That was actually one of my fill in the blanks. The next time we see Andrew Bosch will be blank. That was actually one of the ones I had.
1: Game number, when do they play Villanova? Is that week 2? Yeah.
3: Ready to get scolded from Blankenbaker.
1: September 13th.
0: September 13th.
1: Yeah. I can't wait for that second game for Blankenbaker to be feeling good, especially if Louisville beats Ole Miss.
2: Oh, God.
1: And Bosch is going to walk in and Blank's going to unload. Oh. And Blank's going to be on the air. He's going to be on 93.9 doing it. I just can't wait.
0: They might get into a fist fight. That'll be exciting.
1: Well, we'll see.
0: All right.
1: Be good for podcast downloads. But hopefully Sofro will be there with all of his different hidden cameras that we get that footage.
3: EL Plus, baby.
1: That's a Friday game, September 11th. There you go. Oh,
0: that's going to be exciting.
1: All right, go ahead.
0: All right, Louisville will be picked blank in the ACC by the media later this week.
1: Yeah, so we'll get that before Saturday, right? So we'll get that Thursday, something like that, Thursday, Friday morning. They'll probably wait till Friday morning at 9 o'clock or Thursday at 5 o'clock. So what do you think, Phil?
2: I'm going to say fourth or fifth. Just because of the ACC, there's so many built-in. I'm leaning. It should be fourth,
1: okay.
2: But I just think you got to put yourself in the position of all these ACC honks that are down there, and Louisville's still the newbie, like in their eyes.
1: God. I know, I'm with you. That's vomit worthy. I hate that he said that.
2: You don't think Wolfpack 247 or something's going to be voting for?
1: Yeah, Louisville went 8-4 the last 2 years.
2: I fundamentally think they're going to be fourth.
1: Here's what I'm thinking. So I'm not that much different than you. You know, I think they'll be picked behind Miami and SMU.
2: Clemson will get the brand bump, and then
1: I think somebody will be the third team. And I don't know exactly who that's going to be. I guess I'm going to sell out and say I don't know who it's going to be, but somebody will be picked third. And then Louisville will come in fourth.
0: So Miami, SMU, somebody else, and then Louisville.
2: I could see Virginia or somebody just kind of sneak it up there with the mouth that they're spitting to where it's like, I don't know. I just think Louisville's right, wrong, or indifferent. probably get knocked down a tier.
1: Well, I mean, fifth would be a lot.
5: Yeah.
1: Yeah. Yeah, fifth would be a lot. Sofro says, slowest day in sports, there's a World Cup semifinal at three.
5: Why is he gotta do that?
1: There's only one other. It's the only other game, Sofro. And it's once every 4 years that it just happened to fall on this day.
0: And you know what else is today? Like, to Phil's point, it's the ESPYs. They put the ESPYs on the slowest sports day of the year. It just so happens that it's a World Cup year.
1: Go pee in the jug in your car, Sofro.
0: Why'd you gotta do that?
5: In Sofro over there.
1: Somebody did put on Facebook that hit my timeline. They had a bunch of like milk jugs, and they're like, I'm trying to get rid of these. Who wants them? And I thought about if I were friends with Sofro on Facebook, which I do not believe I am, I would have tagged him. Like, you could use those.
5: There you go.
1: Your stakeouts. He's pee. You're right on I-71. There you go.
5: Locke has the Diet Mountain Dews in his trunk, and Sofro has the milk jugs in the back of his just for that very moment.
1: You just put the car in, what do you call it, cruise control. There you go. Whatever you got to do. All right, what's number two?
0: All right, next one. Lincoln Kienholz will start blank games for the Cards this season.
1: Ooh, it's such a good one.
5: That is a good one.
1: All right, Nick, you go first on this one.
0: All right, I think I'm going to go 11.
1: Okay.
0: I think 11 games, maybe, like, so I'm putting in a little wiggle room for an injury, something along those lines. But
5: pending an injury, I'm with you. Like, they tossed them the keys, right?
0: Yeah.
5: Like,
0: so, okay. Tyler Shuck played the whole season, right? Like, correct me if I'm wrong.
1: Yes, he was healthy. And that was the big question, is his health was the question.
0: And they schemed around that to limit him.
1: And Miller Moss missed the one game.
5: SMU.
1: Right? Yeah.
0: But Lincoln Kienholz is supposed to be a mobile quarterback, so I imagine maybe he takes a pop here or there.
1: Well, that's what has to scare you.
0: Yeah.
1: Am I wrong? I'm going to go 9.
0: Okay. Wow. Whoa. So you have him getting hurt.
1: You get to 1-2 in the season.
0: Oh,
1: Jeff, if that happened, he hasn't played well. I mean, it's
0: so Briggs Sherry's.
1: It'd be Winder.
0: Oh, Winder. Well, yeah.
1: I don't know. I'm throwing it out there that they, you know, last couple years you've seen multiple quarterbacks need to be used. So it tells you that it's not going to be 12. So then I would do what Phil was doing, and you say he missed a game, and I think there are question marks. You know how good he could be.
5: And Jeff Brohm, a small sample
1: plus
5: size.
1: Plus, you get a 2-week injury.
0: Yeah.
1: Right? You get a 2-3-week injury.
0: Yeah,
1: it's not crazy.
5: True. In the small sample size that we've heard from Jeff Brohm over the course of the last couple of months, it wasn't shade. But remember what he said about, like, Lincoln needed to do, like, a couple more things that he wanted to see? I'm paraphrasing a bit out there. But and Blake Baker said it this morning, along with Drew. It's like, you know, this is a deeper QB room, too, where I could see Jeff Brohm really doesn't care sometimes about the assurances that were given and, you know, what I just alluded to, tossing the keys to Lincoln Kienholz. It's like, okay, we're going to go a different direction until, you know, get a couple, you know, plays under the belt. And if, like, has a 1-2 start to the season, like, you could potentially see where it's like, all right, we're going to go this direction for a game or two and see how it goes.
1: I think Louisville plays 7 games, has a bye, and plays 5 games. So if you got it, my point being, if you got an injury, you know, you'd be in a spot to where if you had any sort of multiple week injury, only one spot late October, mid October is the only time you could have an injury and not get affected by a game. Any other time, you'd be affected by a game. All right, quickly, let's go.
0: All right, this is the first time that I think we've played fill in the blank since Rittenberg joined us. So, two-parter on Lincoln Kienholz. Your confidence level with Lincoln Kienholz is blank percent, and he will blank his 6th ranking in Andy Staples' ACC quarterback. So exceed it, live up to it, underperform, two-parter. I'll answer it first. My confidence level with him is 70%. Maybe I'm drinking some of the Kool-Aid. Adam Rittenberg was very high on him. We had him last week. We played that sound, Phil, on Friday. We had that. Brad Crawford was talking. We played that sound earlier today. People seem to be high on him. I don't know how because we haven't really seen him play besides him being an Iron Buckeye.
1: By the way, you could make the other argument on that. We haven't seen him play, so how could you be down on him?
0: True. True. But
1: I got my answer. My answer would be I'm going to give it 60%.
0: Okay, so
1: just
0: a little
1: because
0: lower
1: he
0: than
1: does
0: me.
1: Have Ohio State pedigree, and you do have Jeff Brohm, and it's a pretty favorable schedule.
0: Yeah.
1: I want to go lower. This is about as high as I can go. 60%, and then I'm going to say he's actually going to be slightly below what Andy Staples.
0: So
1: had
0: like 7 or 8.
1: So like 7 or 8.
0: Okay.
1: Yeah.
5: Well, you have a running back room that I think you can rely on a little bit more of him not going outside the comfort zone. I'll probably be in that 65-70 region, which is not good sports radio because it's in the same.
1: Well, it's the same as us. Yeah.
5: But also, I think I go back to the Ohio State seeing something in him, but in the same breath, you know, Miller Moss, USC, like that's in the back of my mind as well, too. So, but it does feel a little bit different because of, you know, Jeff Brohm, what he was able to do with Tyler Shuck. And you can talk about the Jack Plummer and the roller coaster year. This is kind of the make or break year of, you know, with the Miller Moss experience, like you guys pointed out. I feel like it's going to be better than the Miller Moss experience just because of the Ohio State and how close everyone apparently said, the QB battle was up in Ohio State. So, I think there could be some bumps along the way, but I'm going to put it in that 70%-ish realm as well.
1: All right, one more. We talked earlier with Matt Taylor. I thought it was a pretty good conversation. Yeah, Matt Taylor, voice of the Colts. I do want to play that. So last one. Go ahead.
0: All right. Blank wins the World Cup.
1: Oh, I think it's set up for Argentina.
5: Yeah, I do too. I mean,
1: I'm saying that. Please, come on.
0: Well, Spain beat the betting favorite in France, so I'll go Spain.
1: Okay,
0: just to
1: there you go. I hope.
0: Be slightly
1: I hope.
0: Different.
5: Messi!
1: Messi the man. What a lion. What an absolute man. All right, we'll take a break. We'll come back. Our conversation, Matt Taylor, voice of the Colts, was around here. We'll let you hear it next.
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0: Tom. All right, we move along. We've been promoting this. Happy to have him in studio. It's been about a year since I've seen him. Voice of the Colts passing through town. We'll have the Colts yet again this season on ESPN 680 105.7. Matt Taylor joining us. Matt, what's up, man? How are you?
1: Andy, good summer to you, brother. How you been?
0: Well, I've been good. Not only is Matt the voice of the Colts, he's also probably one of the biggest IU football fans before it became the cool thing to be an IU football fan.
1: Testify.
0: So I don't know. How was that run for you?
1: Bizarre, awesome, yeah. Surreal. Trying to think of any other word that's applicable there. So long story short, my dad, that's just sort of what we did. Like growing up, going to games with my dad, he's been an IU football and basketball season ticket holder for 3+ decades.
0: And God bless him to hit that renewal every
1: 100%,
0: year.
1: 100%, right?
0: Oh my God. I mean, he deserves it more than you, no offense.
1: Yeah, he's financially invested. To know my dad, you have to know him as like the most impatient man in the history of human beings.
0: Oh God.
1: So we always felt obligated like we should go down there, right?
0: Yeah.
1: We'd drive from the south side of Indianapolis to Bloomington, middle of October. They'd be playing Wisconsin or Ohio State or Iowa or Michigan. And the deal was we would always watch until halftime and then see how the first drive of the third quarter, and that was our gauge. So needless to say, I mean, we would listen to so many games on the way home.
0: Sure you would.
1: You know, driving through Martinsville, Indiana, you know, up towards Indianapolis. And, I mean, countless times we would be in the driveway as the game is ending. That's how rough the state of affairs were in Bloomington. But not this past year, but in 2024, when it, like, really kind of seemed like this was possible, they were playing Nebraska. I don't know if you remember game.
0: But I remember.
1: It was like a Chamber of Commerce day.
0: Oh, yeah.
1: It was like 75 degrees, not a cloud in the sky, and they're just kicking the rear end out of Nebraska.
0: That was a big TV game, if I'm not mistaken.
1: People were starting to take notice. It was like one of those big noon games,
0: yeah,
1: I think
0: it was, yeah.
1: But anyways, he kind of gives me a shoulder nudge about halfway through the third quarter. He's like, "You ready?" I'm like, "You ready?
0: Are you ready now, man?
1: Now we're leaving games early because of the other way, you know?" So, and plus the road is done. Like, I don't know if how many people know, you know, southern Indiana, but 69 that connects Indianapolis to Bloomington is done.
0: Yeah.
1: They've been working on that road for like 10 plus years. But anyways, yeah, it was an absolute blast, and just good to see, you know, like you said, his investment pay off, and that's just kind of what we did growing up. So to have that special bond now when I'm a grown man with my dad, it's still a pretty cool
0: moment. You're a Reds fan. You can't have it with the Reds, so, you know, you got to get a little feel-good.
1: We can't be too selfish.
0: At least IU football. Well, last one before we get to the Colts. Matt Taylor with us here on ESPN 680. So your confidence level that they're back in the playoff this year is what?
1: Well, you know,
0: because you got to be at least a little cocky, but, you know, it's difficult to make the college football
1: playoff.
0: Well,
1: I thought, you know, from 2024 to 2025, I said it's going to be really difficult for them to make the playoff because the schedule, at least in my opinion on paper, was way more significant in terms of difficulty than the year before. You know, having to go on the road, play at Oregon, on the road at Iowa, Penn State on the road.
0: Yep, that was a great game.
1: You know, a couple tough home games. So I thought if they went 9-3, which as an IU fan, that's still one of the best seasons in the history of the program, you know, still build the statue of Kurt Cignetti.
0: By the way, I agreed with you on this.
1: Yeah.
0: Your takeaway was basically my preview of what I thought Indiana would be.
1: So, I was in wait-and-see mode, you know, because the year before they lost at Ohio State, and then the Notre Dame game happened in the playoff. I was still, you know, they still need to take the next couple of steps, and they still need to win in the trenches. But after what they showed last year, winning in the trenches, winning on the road to those hostile environments, you know, I wouldn't put anything past them. I'm still objective and still real that I think winning all of those tough games that they have this upcoming season is going to be tough. Like, the law of averages are going to say you're not going to win all of those.
0: And man, there was just something about Mendoza in big moments.
1: I mean, that Penn State game.
0: Just something about it.
1: You know, I mean, what was the winning percentage and the final 2 minutes of that game for IU?
0: I thought the perfect season was ending.
1: Yeah.
0: I was already thinking, how is this kind of a bad Penn State team without James Franklin? How's that going to be viewed by the committee?
1: I was spinning my wheels.
0: If they lose to Ohio State.
1: But it's on the road.
0: It's a hostile environment. Yeah, I mean, there's just something about them. And you saw that in the championship game. It was one of those, you know how it is, being in, you know, quote-unquote, the business, where you're like, and especially around here, you know, Louisville basketball's had off times. the end of John Calipari on Kentucky basketball. Louisville football's been good, not great. Kentucky football obviously has had struggles, new coach and everything. So there hasn't been any local, like, where you're off the couch.
1: Yeah.
0: Like, in those final moments.
1: Yeah.
0: And that's what it felt like, quite frankly, the entire second half of that national title game was.
1: I'll tell you, just from a big picture standpoint, the hardest part, well, not the hardest part, but the weirdest part about being an IU football fan the last 2 years is just sort of coaching all of those negative thoughts you have while watching IU football, because you're always waiting for them to beat themselves.
0: Oh, yeah.
1: You're always waiting for an untimely penalty or somebody to jump off sides that, you know, knocks you out of field goal range or a red zone turnover. Like, the weirdest thing is they just became the most disciplined,
0: solid team,
1: well coached.
0: Yeah, it's unbelievable.
1: And they never made mistakes. They never beat themselves.
0: They didn't miss a lot of tackles. Like,
1: never missed tackles. Like,
0: yeah,
1: when a play was there to be made, they just made it.
0: Didn't they have a thing where they didn't have a drop pass for like 10 weeks?
1: I mean, you just watched them out.
0: Like, that's stupid.
1: I watched them warm up before the Peach Bowl. I mean, my dad and I went to the Peach Bowl, and you just knew they were just going to kick the crap out of Oregon based on the way they warmed up and how they approach their business. It's just, it's so weird as an IU football fan to watch superior athletes play to a superior level.
0: Matt Taylor with us, voice of the Colts. We're quizzing him about IU football. I mean, come on, they've been going for 3 decades. You got to give them 5 minutes about it. What are we doing? So, all right, let's get to the Colts here. I got to go backwards before we go forwards to the season, obviously,
1: always,
0: coming up.
1: Always.
0: I mean, we are just literally 2 weeks away from you being in Westfield and getting ready. And we'll talk about that, because if you're a Colts fan, you haven't been up. The Colts do, I think, a great job. You get to view practice, you know, autograph sessions, stuff for the kids. So it's a little bit of a drive from here, a little over 2 hours, but it's totally worth it if you're raising a young Colts fan. So, good God, the story of two seasons. There's no one that fits that mold more than the Colts last year, 8-2 to 8-9. We know the end of November and December, Daniel Jones goes down. I don't know. From you, you're watching, you've been around this team. Have you seen some good football? I mean, this is the story of the Colts. Good football, bad football, kind of in the middle. But it felt like, wow, September and October, you know, this is one of the best teams. Get ready for the postseason. Get ready for kind of a resurgence of Colts football. So what was it like then? And then what was it? It was in Kansas City when Daniel Jones goes down, and you know what the injury is. You know the season at that point has taken a dip, to say the least. What were the two seasons like as you're calling those games?
1: Well, you're right. I mean, I think the 8-2 to start the season, when you're number one in the conference and you're number one in the AFC South and you're leading the NFL offensively.
0: You're really
1: the
0: talk of the NFL, to be quite honest.
1: You know, points per game, yards per game, and all of those things. I think the 8-2 was real, and I think the 0-7 was real. And unfortunately, and this is not to make an excuse, because the NFL is a bottom-line business, but the reality of the season is the Colts experienced their most severe injuries when the schedule heated up, right? The last seven games of the season for the Colts all featured opponents that won 10-plus games, went on to make the playoffs, some of the best defenses in the NFL. So you played a lot of those games without Daniel Jones. And then on defense, you played a lot of games. I think you combined to play 24 games last year without DeForest Buckner, Jarvarius Ward, and Sauce Gardner.
0: Yeah.
1: And those are some of your most indispensable players on that side of the football. So the reality was the schedule heated up on the Colts. They were without some of their most indispensable players, and they played a lot of close games. And that's the thing. I mean, last year, 8-2 start. They finish 8-9, but the next steps for this team are to be able to beat good teams and to win close games. They were 2-8 last year against teams that finished over 500, and they were 3-7 in one-score games. Andy, as you know, that's what the NFL is. All of these games come down to the fourth quarter. They come down to the final 4 minutes. You've got to find ways to make plays, and every team deals with injuries. Every team's dealing with the loss of key personnel. You just got to find a way to persevere, and that's the next step for this team. So, you know, Carly Ursay Gordon, at the end of last season, at the beginning of the offseason, she made it pretty clear that urgency is pretty high. Everybody kind of knows what time it is. You know, haven't made the playoffs since 2020. They've been right there.
0: Yeah.
1: Haven't won a division since 2014.
0: And this is the story. Colts fans know. Sorry to interrupt. This is the story. Like, at some point, it's either got to happen or it's not going to happen.
1: Right.
0: And that's this season. You believe that's this season. Then.
1: Well, and I think, too, the rationale or the decision, maybe that's better said, to bring back the core pieces of this team and also the key pieces in terms of leadership, front office-wise, head coach Shane Steichen coming back, the decision in free agency to bring back Alec Pierce and Daniel Jones. All of that is rooted in the idea that the Colts can be more like the 8-2 team
0: right.
1: than the 0-7 team that played the end of last year banged up against really good teams.
0: Now, let me ask you this. Matt Taylor with us here on ESPN 680, 105.7, Voice of the Colts. We'll have him again right here starting. I got to get the exact dates, but hey, 2 weeks from now.
1: I think report day is the 28th, first practice the 29th.
0: All right, there you go. So there are some dates for you. You're going to be a little bit maybe, obviously, being close to the team in the know. Did you actually believe Phillip Rivers was going to come back? And what was that? I don't want to call a circus, but I thought it was one of the more unexpected things in the last several years in the league.
1: Well, I was like everybody else. You know, I had the pop-up notification on my phone on a Monday evening that week going into the Seattle game. So just quick context, right? Week 13. On the road against Jacksonville, Daniel Jones goes down. The Colts lose another pivotal game on the road to Jacksonville, lose some footing inside the AFC South. But mathematically, at that time, they still had, numbers-wise, a good chance to make the playoffs.
0: Sure they did,
1: They needed to kind of find their footing, win a couple of games, and they should have been in a good position analytically to go on and make the postseason. It's week 13 going into week 14. At that point in the season, for those that don't know, I mean, the trade deadline is in the rearview mirror by about a month.
0: Yeah, there's nothing you can do. No one's available. Right.
1: So Riley Leonard comes in and plays about three quarters of that game on the road in Jacksonville.
0: Yeah, he gets injured too.
1: And he bangs up his knee.
0: Yeah.
1: And he's a rookie. And he's a sixth round pick. Okay. So you're going on the road to Seattle in kind of a mathematic must-win game for the Indianapolis Colts. And you're thinking to yourself, what are we going to do? What quarterback off a practice squad or that's, you know, on the street that's unsigned, who are we going to bring in a pinch? And our backup quarterback, Anthony Richardson at the time, dealing with an eye injury.
0: He's still
1: on injured reserve.
0: Yeah.
1: So do we turn to a banged up rookie quarterback, sixth round pick, that's never made a start in the NFL on the road against the best defense in the NFL? Or maybe we could turn to a guy that literally invented the Colts offense that they run under Shane Steichen and Phillip Rivers. So when you sort of get through all the different layers and understand the rationale, it does make sense. However,
0: it is insane at the same time.
1: It still is sort of like a blow to your, you know, your nervous system. Like, is this really the best option for the Colts?
0: Well, they muddied that game up. I mean, the Colts played how they needed to play in that game to beat Seattle. 18-16, if I'm not mistaken.
1: They were 47 seconds away from a win.
0: And then
1: they give up the big kickoff return and then a chunk play later. And then all of a sudden, here's a long field goal to sink them. But they didn't give up a touchdown in that game. Six field goals, I think it was, like you said. And, yeah, I mean, he almost pulled off a Disney movie, you know, type script.
0: It really is. It really is. It was unbelievable. I was thinking of you guys, Phillip Rivers. I'm like, that's a good sports radio topic right there, Phillip Rivers coming back to the Colts.
1: Well, how many eyes were on that game
0: played? I remember that was a big-time game.
1: Right.
0: Matt Taylor with us here on ESPN 680, 105.7. Let me ask you this. Michael Pittman goes. That's a big deal. I mean, obviously he was a leader. And just a cool guy. Great guy. Like one of those guys you don't have to worry about being a jackass on your team. Really solid NFL player. So he goes. Alec Pierce is back. The wide receiving room. And what do you think the next step for Alec Pierce is? A guy you paid. I mean, it's going to be expected now that he's consistently one of the better guys in the NFL.
1: Yeah, I don't think his role is going to change. I just think his involvement in the offense is going to be heightened. You know, obviously, I mean, you can't be getting paid, you know, between $25 and $30 million, whatever it is, contract wise, and get only 4 to 5 targets a game.
0: Yeah,
1: you know,
0: so which has been the case, as you know. Yeah,
1: obviously, it's got to go up. Michael Pittman Jr. has prior to last year, consistently been the Colts' top target sharer, if you will. Last year, it was Tyler Warren in that regard. So I do think that the Colts are going to make up for the loss of Michael Pittman Jr. collectively, because I think all of those roles are going to be heightened with Alec Pierce, Josh Downs, who maybe took a little bit of a back seat last year to Tyler Warren's emergence. I think his role is going to be significant this year. I mentioned Warren. That's only going to go up. But I do think, and again, I want to make sure that I don't say anything that sounds like I disrespect Michael Pittman Jr., because I respect the heck out of him. I think he's a great player. But, you know, his yards per catch numbers were kind of like a tight end.
0: Yeah.
1: You know,
0: yeah.
1: And
0: his numbers are a tight end.
1: And,
0: yeah,
1: and where he caught the ball formationally and you know, on the field was kind of like a tight end. It was between the numbers, 10 to 15 yards down the field. So I think the Colts are going to be okay. You know, they have Ashton Doolin coming back. Nick Westbrook-Ikhine, a former IU player, former Tennessee player, he's now in the fold. He kind of plays like a Michael Pittman Jr. in terms of size and stature and physicality. I think the one thing potentially that the Colts could really miss about Pittman, great leader, and he just really kind of bought into the offense. He willingly did all the dirty work. You know, he was great for the running game. He was a great perimeter blocker. Not to say that, you know, the guys on the offense aren't capable of doing that, but Pittman really had a persona of just being tough, and he never missed games and played through injury. But I think skill-wise, I think the Colts have enough weapons to spread out that loss of Michael Pittman Jr. and still be pretty prolific in the passing game.
0: That's the voice of the Colts, Matt Taylor. We'll get him out of here in just a couple in just a second. Reminder, we got you to 3 o'clock here. Roundtable coming up after us. I guess Strebel got a wreck. We talked about that earlier, so I'm sure Big Boy's going to come in and have something to say about that. I think Blank blew his cover anyway.
2: He's going to be full of bluster
0: in the show. So over there, Nick Valvano is a big Jets fan, and I'm trying to think of the date it was when the Sauce Gardner trade came down.
1: Yeah.
0: And A, you're just shocked that's a huge trade, and B, it's not something that Chris Ballard and the Colts have done a whole lot of. So I think the Jets, and we have fun with the Jets, and they're terrible. But Sauce Gardner,
2: yes,
0: obviously, is a great player. Injured a lot last year. Lou Anarumo comes back again as DC, for people that don't know, from the Bengals, obviously, their heyday when they were able to beat the Kansas City Chiefs. And then he was up for a couple different jobs. You know, the last several off seasons, he has at least put his name in there and has taken interviews. But he is back at DC. If I ask you for 60 seconds of Sauce Gardner, his importance, and what the defense may look like, what would that sound like?
1: Yeah, I mean, the secondary on paper looks pretty good. Sauce Gardner and Tarvarius Ward, but the key is health.
0: Yeah.
1: Those guys have to stay healthy. You know, the Colts used 9, that sounds like Ferris Bueller, 9 cornerbacks last year. So I think those two guys on paper have the potential to be shut down, but the reality is last year, like I said, those two guys together only played one game. Right, so the immediate dividends on Sauce Gardner weren't there. I think you know, this year, I think that trade has obviously way more potential to pay off, and it's always a hot button issue every time you give up 2 first round picks. But I was all for it because this guy is a premium player, a proven player at a premium position.
0: Well, and you're win now. We talked about that earlier,
1: right?
0: With who you brought back, Daniel Jones.
1: You were 8-2 when you made that trade, so I was all for it. But yeah, anyways. You know, secondary-wise, I think you look pretty strong on paper. The biggest question I have for this defense going into the season is just who's going to rush the passer. You know, the pass rush, I think, has a lot of question marks surrounding it. The Colts are really banking and assuming that Leiatu Latu will take the next step going from year number 2 to year number 3. You know, he's one of those guys.
0: He was good last year.
1: Well, he had 8.5 sacks last year, but the biggest thing for him is turning those almost sacks into quarterback takedowns. But it's not just the sacks, as you know. It's the quarterback pressures. It's the hurries. And when do those sacks and those big plays occur? They've got to come in key moments, third down, fourth quarter, final 4 minutes, like everything we talked about. Jalen Tuimoloau is coming back for year number 2. And then they signed, you know, two guys that have been above average role players in free agency. You know, they tried to go after Trey Hendrickson. That didn't come to fruition. But it's guys like Arden Key and Michael Clemens. Like I said, these guys have been above average role players, but I think they need even more than that this upcoming season for the viability of the pass rush. And it's not like that pass rush has time to kind of click. It's got to go early.
0: It's got to go. No,
1: you know, considering who you're playing those first 5 games of the season.
0: camp battles, where do you think the positions are? Would it be there? Well, Defensive line?
2: Yeah,
0: I mean, do you think that's the camp battle you're going to be watching in 2 weeks?
1: Who's going to be playing opposite of Latu in the starting lineup? You know, potentially Arden Key, I think, as of right now, before camp, has maybe a little bit of a leg up. One thing I didn't mention along the defensive line that's really key to the success of that unit is the return of DeForest Buckner, right? Coming off a neck injury, missed a lot of games last year. What's he going to look like? When's he going to get back on the field? So that's an important storyline. And then elsewhere on defense, you got two new starters at linebacker, C.J. Allen, their draft pick out of Georgia. You know, he replaced Zaire Franklin, or should replace Zaire Franklin in the starting lineup after they traded him in the offseason. Big-time battle, I think, at safety, you know, the strong safety position. Mm-hmm. Nick Cross left in free agency. So
0: it's a lot of changes.
1: Yeah, more so changes on defense than they're accustomed to seeing in the recent past. They drafted A.J. Halsey. I think he's got a decent chance to start. And then I mentioned wide receiver, kind of that battle for the number three spot.
0: All right, last one. I guess I'm contractually obligated to ask you about Anthony Richardson. I got to be honest, personally, I don't find it to be too much of an interesting topic, but I know people are going to wonder. I view Anthony Richardson as my Hyundai Elantra, 2013, and it's nothing against Anthony Richardson, but if I went to go, you know, the Sweeneys are going to get a new car. Well, if I traded it in, I'm going to get about $750 for it. You know, they may hand me $1,000. It's more valuable to me to probably drive. People are like, why are you going to trade Anthony Richardson? I don't know. I could argue with the injury history that you've had at quarterback. You look at last year, to have someone else who's at least been around Shane Steichen, he might be more valuable to keep him than to get whatever you would get back, which I think would be next to nothing. I don't know. You tell me, is there any conversation about Anthony Richardson, who everyone knows is a backup at this point?
1: Well, between, like you said, between the injury history, some rockiness off the field in terms of preparation, and just everything that comes with trying to be a franchise quarterback, I mean, everybody kind of knows the story on what has kept him from reaching his full potential. Then last year with the fluke eye injury, and then the camp battle that happened between he and Daniel Jones, and Jones winning that. And so I think once it became clear in the offseason that the Colts were going to reinvest in Daniel Jones in terms of free agency, ask for a trade, nothing came to fruition. And like you said, I don't want to trade Anthony Richardson just to trade him.
0: Yeah.
1: You know, I think there's still a lot of value in him because I think, I mean, first of all, I mean, somebody's got to be your number three quarterback or number two quarterback.
0: Yeah.
1: Okay, so like when you compare Anthony Richardson in terms of talent and potential, to me that skyrockets anything or anybody else that the Colts could
0: Daniel
1: sign
0: Jones
1: and bring
0: is
1: in
0: not
1: and develop.
0: Play a full season.
1: I'm saying that.
0: I know you're not saying that, but that's not what he's done in
1: objectively,
0: his career.
1: To your point, he's only finished a full season once.
0: One time,
1: That was back in 2022, so that's a fair argument. But my point is, Anthony Richardson is just still oozing with talent, right? He can do things that other quarterbacks can't. So you don't have to, if you're the Colts, you don't have to make a decision on him financially and contractually until March of next year when he hits free agency, because he's still going into the last year of his rookie contract. So don't make a decision on him until you have to. Meanwhile, I think he's shown a lot of maturity and professionalism, sort of getting past the awkwardness of rejoining the team in the offseason after asking for a trade and nothing happened in that regard. He just wants to continue to develop, and he knows this is really important because – you know, he's still sort of auditioning for 31 other teams.
0: Sure.
1: And
0: sure
1: quite frankly, you know, think about this. You know, his trade value could be way different in September.
0: 1,000%.
1: In October.
0: 1,000%.
1: Or maybe even August during the preseason because of quarterback injuries to other you know, players around the NFL. So it's a very fluid situation, but I think it's win-win-win across the board. Anthony continues to develop. The Colts continue to see him develop and see what they have in him. He continues to push Riley Leonard. Leonard pushes Richardson, and may the best man win for the Colts' backup quarterback job.
0: That's the voice of the Colts, Matt Taylor. Matt, I know you're going around to other places and traveling the state and traveling the area, getting ready 2 weeks out now from training camp. Appreciate you spending some time with us. Thank you.
1: Well, listen, Louisville's a big market for us, so we appreciate all the fans and would love to see folks, like you said, come up to training camp in Westfield, come up to a game. It's about an hour and a half drive, and the Circle City.
0: It's easy parking, too, by the way.
1: We love it right across the river, brother.
0: It's easy parking. So
1: we appreciate you very much.
0: All right, there's Matt Taylor. All right, we obviously recorded that earlier today. Appreciate him hanging out with us. A really good guy. Got to know a little bit there in Indy. I told him afterwards, Nick, that we should go up there and broadcast from training camp one day.
2: Oh, that'd be fun.
0: I kind of like that idea. Here's what I was thinking, but you got to play along in it.
2: Okay.
0: We got to find the absolute tightest jersey. And have you wear the tightest jersey humanly possible.
2: Okay.
0: We can fit you in.
2: I think we might have one.
0: And it's got to be a very random player. Can't be right. Manning or Reggie Wayne.
2: I have a – we won it in some sort of charity auction.
0: All right, so what do you have?
2: I have a Manning jersey that's probably a Smedium at this point.
0: We need a Smedium like Joseph Addai. Someone like that. Matt McGavick's in here getting ready for a Strebel show. Are you here? Grab the mic.
3: Should I get a Brandon Stokely?
0: Are you a Colts fan?
3: Oh, hell yeah.
0: Okay, I thought you were a Colts fan.
3: I need to see Nick in the tightest Dallas Clark jersey I've ever seen.
0: Who would be a good
2: Marcus Pollard?
0: Who would be a good random player?
3: Austin Colley.
0: I mean, Austin Colley's kind of random.
3: Mr. Concussion himself.
2: That's a good one.
0: He's known. He's just known for being on the wrong end of every single leading Peyton Manning pass.
3: Wait, can I be Bob Sanders?
0: He was He was one of the faces of the franchise. Well, but he was face of the franchise.
3: That's true.
4: That far. Colley was good. I wouldn't say he was the face.
0: Bob Sanders. Bob Sanders was
3: Bob Sanders, absolutely.
0: It needs to be someone random. So we need to give McGavick time to think about it. We give Zachy C a little bit of time to think about it.
2: Yeah.
0: By the way, breaking news, Matt Ponitoski is going to enroll at Kentucky. So that's news coming out. He was taken in, what was it, the 18th round,
2: by the
0: Cincinnati Reds. So he has decided to bypass that and the little bit of money that the Reds would offer him to go back to Kentucky. And the rule is now you go only have to go 2 years, right, not 3 years? Did they change that rule, McGavick?
3: No, it's still three, but there are some people, depending on when you're born, you can be draft eligible after sophomore, but generally it's 3 years.
0: Oh, I thought they changed the rule to that.
3: They might. There's been so many rule changes.
0: I need to look that up. For some reason, I thought it was two, but I might be wrong as well.
3: Now you've got me doubting it. Maybe they did change it and I lost track.
0: I apologize. I set you up there, and we both don't really know, and so I didn't know that. No offense. When I think of McGavick.
3: Well, we might not even have baseball next year.
0: Fair enough. Major League Baseball for sure. So anyway, all right, there you go. So that's some breaking news at the end. All right, Strebel and McGavick. Is Strebel here? Is he okay?
3: He just texted me. He's pulling in.
0: Okay. Is he allowed to drive the cars after what happened to him the other day? You know that, right? He got a car wreck.
3: Oh, he did? No, I didn't know that.
0: I'm sure you're getting ready to do 3 hours on it. So.
3: Oh, boy.
0: He didn't tell you?
3: Yeah, I saw this on the show notes that says car story, and I'm like, huh, that's weird.
0: Either get a Smedium or 2XL. It's a great point.
2: Oh, just be swimming in it.
0: Jim Sorgi. That's not a bad one either.
3: 3XL Jeff Saturday jersey.
0: Oh, that's a good one. All right, let's take a break. McGavick, Strebel, they're up next here on ESPN 680.
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19: 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Jeff Brohm's stable of incoming players got a huge boost with the commitment of another four-star defensive lineman. Kadeem Fife committed to Louisville after decommitting from Tennessee. He plays high school football for Cherokee County down in Alabama. The defensive player is a mountain of a man, standing at 6'5" and weighing over 280 pounds. Many had expected the Fife would be going to Georgia after decommitting to the Volunteers, but he's decided instead to bring his talents to the Ville. He becomes one of the top players for the Cards in the class of 2027, joining three other blue chip prospects in the class, Jahi Brown, AJ Tillman, and D'Angelo White. He ranks the 43rd ranked defensive lineman and the 392nd ranked player overall in the class of 2027. The Ville and La Familia both formally announced their TBT teams. Jalen Withers, David Johnson, Malik Williams, Bray Spalding, Trey Lewis, Jalen Johnson, Chris Jones, Montrezl Harrell, Angel Nunez, Russ Smith, and Alex Matthews make up the Ville. Edgar Sosa will no longer be able to join the team due to the birth of his child. Williams will join the team following the conclusion of NBA Summer League. John Hood's team consists of Khalil Whitney, Willie Cauley-Stein, Marcus Lee, Andrew Harrison, Archie Goodwin, DeAndre Liggins, Chris Coffey, Daryl Morsell, Sean McNeil, and James Maynard-Ville. La Familia will host the first of the three-game series at Memorial Coliseum on Saturday. We'll have it for you starting at noon over on 93.9 The Ville. Coming up next, it's Roundtable with Round Day, the Sports Center.
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24: And there's Charles Woodson. How about that? Oh, what a season he had. Great, Manny. He became the first defensive player to win the Heisman Trophy. And congratulations, Charles. That is something that no one can ever take away from you. Unless you kill your wife and a waiter, in which case... all bets are off. It's a word of advice. Folks.
25: 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I needed that. I needed a little Norm MacDonald in my life. And I thank Zach Cantrell for that. Thank you, Zach.
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3: 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Simpson jokes?
25: Live
19: it's
25: at the ESPYs. It's ESPY
19: oh,
25: Day. Yeah,
19: that's
25: yeah, yeah.
19: Right.
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19: No, we're trying to remember the last time anybody cared about the ESPYs.
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0: McGavick sitting in with me today. Zach Cantrell is producing, as we still don't know where Tanner is. But he's been gone. So we had Leo Monday and Tuesday.
1: Maybe he's on vacation.
0: It's a confusing thing. We tried to work it out a little bit yesterday. It's okay. Zach's going to do a great job. Leo did great Monday and Tuesday. But busy show today. Kendrick Haskins, 4 o'clock, 4:30. We'll do Weird Wednesday. Now that I know who to send the Weird Wednesday sound to, I'll send it to you, Zach, here in just a little bit. But I'm starting off, I'm in a mood today. Most people know, Blank blew the cover, this morning, which is fine. I'm kidding, Blank. It's fine. You can talk about it. But I was in a pretty bad car wreck yesterday.
1: I didn't know that until Sweeney told me like 10 minutes ago.
0: Yeah, I was listening to you guys. Do you like that, all that Colts, content there?
1: It
0: was good stuff. Yeah,
1: better than talking about the Reds. Yeah,
0: much better than talking about the Reds. That's some good stuff there, with, Matt Hayes. Is that his name? I was right about that, right?
2: Yeah. Matt Taylor.
0: Matt Taylor. Sorry, I don't know why I said Matt Hayes. Matt Taylor, on with Andy. That was good stuff. I was in a car wreck yesterday, and then I get here, and it's Wednesday, and I'll get to the car wreck here in just a minute. It's Wednesday, so I'm excited because it's Lee's Chicken Day. I love Lee's Famous Recipe Chicken. And I go to grab me a breast or a thigh to start the show, and all the chicken's gone. And usually there's tons of Lee's. There's tons of Lee's. And so I asked Andy, like, at first I started yelling at Mark because I see he's got a plate of chicken over there. I see that, Mark Sears. And I was like, I got mad at Mark. I was yelling at Mark. And and then he's like, no. He's like, don't blame Mark. He's like, Biscuit got like four plates. Like four plates.
1: Really?
0: And walked out.
1: Oh, my goodness.
0: Cocky as they come.
1: Biscuit.
0: Yeah, he's going to get a little chastising here at some point today.
2: Say with your chest.
0: What'd you say, Mark? Yeah, what'd you say, buddy?
3: Big back. Big back biscuit.
0: Big back. Big back biscuit. That's two bangers to start the show. We had Norm MacDonald give an O.J. Simpson joke at the ESPYs, and then Mark Sears go, Big back biscuit. That's a great start.
1: Oh, my goodness.
0: Yeah. Okay, so I was mad about that. And then yesterday, okay, I was coming out of the Meyer on Charlestown Road. I stopped there, got some food to make for dinner and some other things, and I'm leaving, right? So I just go straight out and across the street. So I had a green light. And I'm going to the going through the green light, not going fast, you know, normal speed.
1: Yeah.
0: And this white, I believe it was a white Ford. I didn't really get a good look at it. Slams into the front of the minivan that I just bought in February. I just got this minivan in February.
1: Jeez.
0: Hits me, right? The entire bumper flies off. The front's just wrecked.
1: Oh my God.
0: Wrecked. The car just stopped. It just shut off. I tried to accelerate to maybe pull out of the way, get out of the road. It just stopped working completely. Then this MFN truck drives off.
1: Oh, is it hit and run?
0: Dude, is a hit and run. Dude hit me. I mean, this is a big dinosaur truck. So it did, like, it damaged his truck. Like, you can see the right side of his truck has a huge dent in it.
1: Yeah.
0: But he's still able to drive. He just drives right on. So I'm standing there in the middle of the road watching this truck drive off, pissed off, kind of disoriented because of what just happened. And I'm like, what the hell's going on? Luckily, I had a ton of witnesses.
1: Okay, good.
0: A ton of witnesses. My guy, Walter, he was at the Meyer gas station. He chased the truck down the street, got a picture of the license plate. So
1: he got
0: a man. My man Walter's a hero.
1: Good stuff, Walter.
0: Yeah,
1: okay.
0: Walter's the man. I need to send Walter some beer or something. So listen to this meme text already. 437-9680. Text line. Oh, no, it's not about me. Let's hope something bad happens to Big Bad Biscuit. What a piece of bleep. They're taking all the chicken. Big Back Biscuit. So I called the police.

0: And I was like, yeah, I'm okay, brother. I was like, thanks. He's like, I listen every day. I just wanted to make sure you're okay, Rig. See you later.
1: a listener,
0: random listener, just
1: that's hilarious.
0: It was very nice that he checked on me, and yeah. I was like, "You're listening today," and that was you that saw me in the middle of the road. Thank you for checking on me. I really appreciate it. We do have the best listeners, even though they text me and nasty things to me. So, my van's going to be in the shop on Friday. It's in a tow lot right now. I've been on the phone all day with insurance, with Enterprise rental car. I get a rental car on Friday as well. The lady from the insurance is like, wait until the car's in the shop before you get a rental car, because you have 30 days that we'll foot the bill on that there, and then it'll be out of pocket. But like with this legality, she's like, we could probably go after this dude. And if you had to pay out of pocket for the rental car, we get that reimbursed. And then obviously whatever the damages are in the shop and all this other stuff. So, we right now have one vehicle. That's why I was kind of cutting it close. My wife had to go somewhere, do something. And she got back in time, but I'll have a rental car on Friday, but I'm doing fine. I'm going to go see,
1: physically you feel fine, right?
0: Well, I'm going to go see a physician tomorrow.
1: Okay.
0: Maybe some back issues that I'm feeling. Because when it happens, you have so much adrenaline and so much confusion that you really don't go, are you okay? Are you okay? It's like, I think I'm fine. Like, do you need an ambulance? Or like, I know I don't need an ambulance. I'm up walking around.
1: Right.
0: And then like an hour or two later, after I got home, after all the adrenaline kind of got out of my system, I was like, my back's kind of stiff and my neck's kind of stiff. So I was talking with my lawyers. They're like, just go ahead and set it up and go. Like, actually, no, we'll do it for you. Like, we'll set it up. So that was all good to go. But I'm fine for the most part. It's just a huge inconvenience. But it's always nice when it's not your fault. And everyone knows I'm not the best driver in the world, but this was not my fault. And I had plenty of witnesses to testify to that. So hopefully we catch this dude. I don't know if he didn't have insurance, or maybe he was intoxicated, or maybe he was on his phone. I don't know, but he felt the need.
1: Yeah,
0: to
1: with
0: get
1: all
0: the
1: cameras that are out there nowadays, like, how? Why do you think he can get away with?
0: Well, that's the thing. It was right in front of a bank.
1: Oh, well, you know they're going to have cameras.
0: Yeah, exactly. It was right in front of a bank. So
1: if I had to power rank the places to not have an accident hit and run, I think bank might be up there.
0: Bank might be, because they do have cameras everywhere. So my insurance adjuster is already on the case. He's like, I'm going to call that bank and see if there's some footage there. But, shout out to Progressive. I know that people hate insurance companies, but they're taking very, very good care of me. Very, very, very nice and helpful and everything. So I'm feeling okay though, man.
1: It was good.
0: Something I wasn't expecting to happen yesterday. And the greatest part of it is, like I said, it wasn't my fault. Like, you had that thing go in your head and you're like, did I do something wrong here? Mm-hmm. Was it me? And I'm looking at it like, no, the light's still effing green as I'm standing here. And then everybody ran up and they're like, we saw it. He hit you and you were, it was green. He had a red light. You ran through it. So yeah. So there we go, Matt.
1: Yeah, I feel it. Because I got in a wreck in February. It wasn't nearly as bad as yours. Like, I got rear-ended right outside of Jim Patterson. Like, just sitting at a red light. The damage.
0: Did Zion Rowe see it?
1: The damage wasn't that bad, but it was just enough where I was like, I probably should get this fixed and call insurance.
0: Yeah.
1: And got all that set up. And I went with this damage for like 4 months because I was busy covering various sports, doing a bunch of things. And the whole time I'm thinking, I wonder why like State Farm, which was the insurance for the guy that hit me, didn't get back to me. I was like, why haven't they like said anything? And I checked last week and they just up and closed the claim without telling me.
0: So, oh, State Farm did? Other insurance company did?
1: Yeah.
0: Oh, that sucks.
1: Oh, I called and raised hell.
0: Yeah, good for you. Yeah, I was like, hey, this ain't over, man. Like, there's still damage here. What do you mean closed?
2: Now,
0: did
2: Creighton see it? Because, you know, it's a Jim Patterson
0: stadium. Ooh, that's a great question, too. Yes.
1: Yeah.
2: Creighton would have tackled that guy.
0: Creighton would have beat him up.
2: He would have beat him up. Especially if he were a BBN guy. I don't know what he'd be doing at Jim Patterson Stadium. But.
0: You know, we like to watch baseball sometimes.
2: Yeah,
0: Zach,
2: I
0: threw out the first pitch before.
2: Yeah, you did.
0: Yeah, I did. So, yeah, we like baseball,
2: too.
0: Did
2: they boo you?
0: They didn't know who I was at the time. That's before.
2: The most anonymous first pitch.
0: That was before I was on every day, because I was just doing post.

0: game at the time, because I remember I texted Locke, because Locke and Andy were doing the take, the midday rush, 10 to noon, and I texted a picture of me throwing the first pitch out to Locke and Andy, and boy, did they like that.
1: Oh, wow.
0: And Mitchell Hannigan was there. He saw it too. That's he was great. Sitting up in the upper deck, but kind of higher up, and he came down and sat next to me. I was like, I'm on a field trip.
1: I
0: don't want you around these kids.
1: Texter said he was yelling at you.
0: Was that the text? Oh, here it is. Okay.
1: 4,900.
0: All right, let's burn through some text here, and we'll take our first break around 3:20. Texter, Big Rig, glad you're okay. Time to call the hammer. Oh, I got two hammers.
2: Whoa.
0: I got two hammers working on this for me. I'm good. I appreciate that, but I'm good. I got some sharks. Texter, Big Rig, that was me yelling at you. Orange shirt, white SUV. I live close by. I'll buy you a beer at Bear Nose. We can carpool tomorrow. LOL. Nice meeting you, Brian. Hey, Brian, I'll go to Bear Nose or Cluckers. I'll buy you a beer, Brian. I need to buy you a beer for checking on me. I really appreciate it, man. That was really nice. It was a little glimmer of happiness in a sea of crap that I was wading through. So I appreciate that.
2: Glimmer of happiness in a sea of crap.
0: In a sea of crap. Guess that's why Rig rides past you on car rides with his wife. Yeah, but this wasn't my fault. That would be true if it was my fault. I just hate driving. I would never drive again. If I win the lottery and I hit the Mega Millions, Matt, you'll never catch me behind a wheel. I'll have a driver. I hate it. It's one of my least favorite things to do is to drive.
2: I hate driving, but I don't love it. I don't think anyone really loves driving. I could never be that guy that like has a personal chauffeur or have someone wheel me around. Like, that just seems a little bit much, because like I don't want to have to wait for someone to come get me and do this and that. Like, if I have a car and I'm just trying to get somewhere, like get me in the car and I'll go.
0: Right. Yeah.
2: That's just how I am.
0: Yeah. No. Absolutely. The texture says, let's see here. I'm glad you're okay, Rig. I hope your gout doesn't flare up after the accident. There's no gout in anything, and accidents don't cause that to flare up either. I don't think any of that. None of that's true. None of it's true.
2: Big Rig gout pants.
0: Big, yeah. Who thinks that's funny? I don't think that's Zach. Do you think
3: that
0: it's funny?
3: That was a lie.
1: That's hilarious.
0: Okay.
2: I love it.
0: Mark's back there laughing. I hope that.
1: You know he thinks.
0: I hope that chick is good, Mark. I hope it's good. Okay. Oh, here he comes.
1: Oh, here he goes.
0: Here he goes.
4: In my defense, I didn't know you had a wreck. I thought you were here in your massage chair.
0: I usually am, Mark.
1: What a defense.
0: Man, he's on fire today.
2: He's got some bangers.
0: Yeah, he must have had a good night's sleep last night. Yeah, I like it.
1: Yeah, he did.
0: Mark's coming for people.
1: Did that lady call you back, text you back, get her number?
0: Maybe that's what it is, Mark. Is it? Texter, the pharaoh from the Giza pyramids hit you. Here it is.
1: The tombs.
2: He came from his tomb to drive a souped up whatever.
0: What he souped up is a crap truck.
2: Oh,
0: it
2: what?
0: Sucks. Oh. It was junk.
2: Oh,
0: I got hit by this big
2: monster
0: junk truck. It pissed me off. It makes it even worse. Hit and run like you do. Hit and run you do like baseball. There we go. Let's see here. Oh, let's see. Texter, glad you're good. Had the same thing happen to me. Took forever to get resolved. That's the thing. It's like, I feel like this is just going to drag out.
2: I hate insurance so much.
0: Yeah, it's just going to drag out.
2: Like, because I'm driving a rental right now, too, and I went to go pick up the rental, and they had me pick up the charge first. I'm like, isn't this State Farm not going to pick this up? Like, no, you can file an invoice to them later. I'm like, aren't they supposed to pay for this now?
0: That's the thing is they're paying. The only thing I had to pay is the $50 deposit. And that's it. And then I get that reimbursed to pick up the car.
2: State Farm's not my insurance. My insurance is Geico.
0: Okay.
2: State Farm is the insurance for the guy that hit me.
0: That hit you. Okay.
2: So that's why I'm going through them, because it was not me. I was standing there.
0: That's the thing is I don't have anything to go with because I don't know who this person is. I don't know if they have insurance or not.
2: It's a good point.
0: Texter, Mark's putting down on that ass. Texter, they have good insurance in the pyramid tombs. Can we lay off that? I'm going through personal trauma. Can we lay off that? Brightside, your family was not in the car. Oh, 100%. Brightside, family not in the car.
2: You know how this goes. Once we establish that you're okay, the jokes are going to fly.
0: Oh, no, I appreciate it.
1: Once you're not hurt, then we can make jokes.
0: Then we
1: can
0: make fun of
1: tombs.
0: Tombs.
1: No, we actually care. And then, oh, no,
0: he's fine.
1: Oh, he's just. You know.
0: Might have he may be in a back brace this time tomorrow,
1: he'll
0: but
1: get
0: he's
1: out
0: okay.
1: Of his back brace.
0: Texter, was it in Kentucky or Indiana, Rig? Kentucky's a no fault state, so sometimes they won't do crap about it. Oh, it was in Indiana, so I'm good. Tri-State Men's Health can help with stiffness after an accident. Shout out Weenie Docs. Texter, almost died. Sex is the best. How was it, Big Rig? What? It wasn't.
2: Wait, what?
0: No, I was in a car. Oh, like afterwards, like last night. Oh, no. Oh, God. Okay. Now I know. Now I know what you're referring to.
2: What?
0: It's not a bad idea. Huh.
2: What?
0: Honey, I was afraid for my life.
1: Honey, I almost died.
0: Yeah.
1: Could this you might be the last night I'm alive.
0: Could you imagine just if I'm not here, if I wasn't here? I think we should celebrate the fact that I'm okay.
2: Honey, my back got blown out. Can I blow yours?
1: Or both of our backs can be blown out.
0: We're a married couple anyway. We had to share things.
2: No. Oh, dear Lord.
0: We'll see what happens.
1: There's a rear-ending joke ready that for
0: wait,
1: the
0: yeah,
1: day.
0: Yeah. Yeah. We had a good week last week. We'll see if we can parlay that into.
2: Oh, take a Streeples on the way.
0: No, no. Yesterday, some texter said Kirk Carissa Streeples. Like, no.
2: It was like, oh, hell no.
1: Oscar Streeples.
0: Oscar. No, no more. No more baby Streeples are in the cards. All right, let's.
2: That's what they all say.
0: Yeah. Well, that's what we said, and then we have Reed. let's take a break. On the other end, did Jim Phillips forget about Louisville when talking today? We'll play that sound. More turmoil for Kentucky's La Familia. We'll talk about it. We'll have Kendrick Hastings at 4 o'clock, 4:30. Yeah, you can talk about the Ville. You can talk about some Ville stuff if you want. We'll have 4:30 Weird Wednesday. It's the Roundtable, ESPN 680-1057.
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0: Welcome back. It's the Round Table here on ESPN 680, 105.7. His bubblegum card says it's the Round Table. I'm James Strebel, Matt McGavick, Zach Cantrell, Mark Sears. We have a full house today. Thanks for joining in the show. Now, ACC Media Days kicked off today, Mr. McGavick. Mm-hmm. Yes. Can you feel the power of the ACC football Media Days?
2: Brother, nothing gets me more hyped up than listening to Jim Phillips speak.
0: But who doesn't get hyped up for that? My man was on fire today. Jim Phillips was on fire. No, not really. I don't know if Jim Phillips has ever been on fire for anything. But made some interesting comments. Of course, Zach Cantrell had the take. Before we got on the air, he's like, man, if you start off with the academics, that's not good for your football programs. He started off bragging about academics.
2: I get that they're at the end of the day, they're universities, but like,
0: sure.
2: We don't want to hear that.
0: No one wants to hear that. Blank wants to hear about Isaac Brown. You understand what I'm saying? You get what I'm saying? Creighton Hurley wants to hear about Brom.
1: Nick wants to hear about how he would keep Lincoln Keenholz and Isaac Brown rather than having Trinidad Chambliss.
0: Yes, he'd rather keep them. That's right. But
2: ooh, hold on. What?
0: Go ahead, Zach. Okay.
1: That's what he said. So yesterday on the take, Andy asked him about the Ole Miss Louisville game and said, mm-hmm. You could have Trinidad Chambliss on Louisville, or you could keep Lincoln Keenholz and Isaac Brown on Louisville. And Nick said he'd rather have Lincoln Keenholz and Isaac Brown than Trinidad Chambliss.
0: I don't know about that. I mean,
1: always take the quarterback.
2: Okay. I mean, it's a 2-for-1, so you're going to get the uneven when, like, in terms of, shut up. In terms of the distribution there, but I mean, like, Trinidad Chambliss is really good.
0: There's an argument at running back. Yeah. 100%. Argument at running back. There's no argument at quarterback. I'm sorry. You don't know if Lincoln Keenholz can throw a football. I mean, if you know he can throw a football, but like accurately, can he do it effectively? Can he be good? If Trinidad Chambliss, you know he's good. I mean, he was like, one drive away
2: Trinidad
0: from.
2: Trinidad Chambliss might be the best, one of the best returning. Not might be. He is one of the best.
0: Oh, 100%.
2: And there is a legitimate discussion on if he could be QB1.
0: Oh, he's a Heisman candidate.
2: Yeah.
0: I mean,
2: Dante Moore and Julian Sayin get that kind of love, but I mean, like, why isn't Trinidad Chambliss getting
0: it? I agree with you. He was electric. I mean, he made his debut.
2: Dude, watching those college football playoff games with Ole Miss and some of the backyard BS he pulled off, like, oh, man.
0: He's fun.
2: He is incredibly fun to watch.
0: Yeah.
2: Incredibly athletic, a playmaker. Like, he is. Louisville's going to have their – I think their defense is going to be good, very good this year, but Louisville's defense is going to have their hands full.
0: Oh, absolutely. And on top of that, you know, we saw his debut – at Kentucky. Like, Kentucky was going to win that game, I felt like, and he comes in and just starts balling out. I mean, Kentucky barely lost it still, but
2: Wally pipped poor Austin Simmons.
0: Yes, he did. Austin Simmons had sat down, and at the time, Lane Kiffin saw Trinidad Chambliss, like, you just stay right there. He said, sit that ass on the bench. Well, Jim Phillips made what I think is a controversial comment, and I heard it right away because I was listening to it live, mm-hmm. and he's talking about the opening weekend of college football and how the ACC is playing, for 5 straight days, and he's highlighting all the big games. Zach, why don't you go ahead and play that if you don't? Here's Jim Phillips talking about the opening weekend of college football for the ACC and the big time matchups. Go ahead.
22: The ACC will help launch college football season in week 0 with 3 marquee non-conference games and the year's first conference matchup. The spotlight will shine on North Carolina as it faces TCU in the Aer Lingus College Football Classic in Dublin, with the ACC again opening the season internationally. 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

0: games, highlighted by SMU's first ever trip to Florida State on Monday night.
1: And he goes on, he's talking about it, and I'm sitting there, I'm listening, I'm like, did he forget that U of L plays Ole Miss? That's gonna be, I mean, SMU going to Florida State, Andy was talking about this earlier, what's their over-under, 2.5, 3.5, 4.5? I mean, it's, no one thinks they're going to be good. And who cares? Wow, SMU's first trip to Tallahassee, and he ignores the fact that they're playing in an NFL stadium against an SEC opponent. Like, what are we, Florida State, SMU, I don't care about TCU versus North Carolina and Bill Belichick. Out of those three games, Matt, out of those three games, TCU versus North Carolina,
2: mm-hmm.
1: SMU at Florida State,
2: mm-hmm.
1: Louisville versus Ole Miss on a neutral field, top 25, maybe top 15 matchup, depending on where Louisville falls in the first official college football
2: they
1: rankings.
2: Should be in like the 20 to 25 range. Should be.
1: That's what
2: I think they'll be.
1: That's kind of what I think too. I think they'll be 2025. Yeah. But what if they have them at 15? I mean, I don't know. We'll see. I don't think they will.
2: I would welcome that.
1: Yeah, you would be very happy about that.
2: That's not where I would personally put them.
1: Yeah. People can't see what I'm laughing at. It was funny. But I mean, seriously, that's a huge game. You have possibly three Heisman candidates on the field. Running backs and a quarterback.
2: Yeah, let me just run down the ACC slate for the opening weekend.
1: What are the rest of the games of the opening weekend for the ACC, Matt?
2: We've got Carolina TCU, which, you know, is the overseas game.
1: Right, who cares?
2: NC State at Virginia. Could be okay.
1: Could be okay.
2: Hawaii at Stanford. New Mexico State at Florida State. Akron at Wake. Colorado at Georgia Tech.
1: I mean, Georgia Tech should beat the brakes. I think Colorado's going to stink. I think they're going to win one or two games. I think they're going to be real bad.
3: Deion's cooked.
1: Yeah, he's done.
2: Miami at Stanford.
1: Yeah, not good.
2: New Hampshire at Syracuse.
1: Oh, wow. There we go.
2: Miami of Ohio at Pitt. Boston College at Cincinnati.
3: Satterwhite, let's go.
1: Satterfield going 1-0 to start the season.
2: Tulane at Duke. Which, I'm not going to lie, that's...
3: The Dare Invincible.
2: I was going to say, I would watch that for that storyline.
1: Right.
2: Clemson at LSU, the return trip in the Death Valley series.
1: Okay, so he didn't even mention that.
2: Yeah, that's objectively a good matchup there.
1: Yeah, it's going to be a good game.
2: VMI at Virginia Tech. UCLA at Cal. Louisville versus Ole Miss, and then SMU at Florida State.
1: All right, so
2: two-thirds, three-fourths of that slate is garbage.
1: And he highlights one of the – I mean, if you were to rank those games as, you know, anticipation, four-year league,
2: mm-hmm.
1: Louisville versus Ole Miss is at the top.
2: Yeah.
1: I didn't say at. Okay, good.
2: Yeah.
1: Louisville versus Ole Miss is at the top.
2: The only one that I can even remotely think could rival that is Clemson LSU, but that's only because of the Lane Kiffin factor.
1: Yeah, Lane Kiffin factor.
3: 1A, 1B.
1: 100%. I think those are the top. No one cares about North Carolina playing in Ireland. I'm sorry, no one cares, Jim. No, I don't care about that at all. Nobody gives a bleep about SMU going to Florida State. Like, nationally, they'll be like, oh, that'll be, you know, because they want to see Kevin Jennings, they want to see Rhett Lashley, and they want to see the, like, no one gives a bleep about Mike Norvell. Like, everyone's just waiting for him to get fired.
2: I don't want to watch Ashton Daniels play football.
1: No, why not? You don't want to watch Ashton Daniels play football?
2: I watched him play at Stanford, and that was enough.
1: So, yeah, I mean, how bonehead do you, I mean, part of the discussion for the ACC is trying to catch up to the Big Ten and the SEC. Like, they're so far behind. Eric Crawford has a great article about it on WDRB of the ACC, trying to figure out ways to garner interest since they're not going to be garnering the money. But the SEC and the Big Ten, what else can they do? They can put entertaining things on the field and highlight, you know, big time premium matchups, things like that. Jim Phillips did none of it. He didn't know. He gave you SMU at Florida State and North Carolina and Ireland. That's what he gave you. And it just, he's such a dunce. He's such a dunce.
2: Yeah. Can you at least understand something when Louisville fans say they want out of the ACC?
1: No, I get it. But, I mean, what ticks me off about that? Because I don't think it's a Louisville thing. I just think it's a Jim Phillips is a buffoon thing. I think that's just him. He's just a buffoon.
2: He is reactive and not proactive.
1: Oh, yeah. That's why
2: the only time
1: he got pissed off at Bench Bar. aren't.
2: Yeah, true. The only time the ACC even gets anything done is because Jim Phillips sees something that the Big Ten or the SEC or the Big 12 does, and he goes, I bet that could work
1: for us. I
2: wonder
1: if I could try that. Yeah, I
2: mean, instead of like being like original and thinking of something on your own so you can try and position the league like ahead of the Big 12 and try and close the gap between them and the Big Ten and SEC. But of the power forward commissioners, Jim Phillips is by far the weakest.
1: Oh, 100%.
2: I'd rather have Brett Yormark right now. I won't even have to think twice about that.
1: Would you take Jim Swofford back? would you welcome Jim Swofford back the minute that you got rid of Jim Phillips? Or John Swofford.
2: John Swofford. Yeah, I might.
1: Yeah.
2: I really might. And I didn't like Swofford either.
1: Nobody did. No, nobody likes Swofford.
2: At least he had more gusto than Phillips does.
1: He could be a John Swofford over Jim Phillips. And the other side of that, the other conversation is, I mean, SMU has, in just two short years, has leapfrogged their way to the upper echelon of the conference.
2: Oh yeah,
1: for Louisville fans, that has to sting because you've been in this league for as long as you have been now. How long has Louisville been in the ACC now?
2: It's been 12 years.
1: 12 years. Okay, I knew it was 14. Is it 14?
2: Yeah, 14, 15 was the last. Okay. Was the first season.
1: Yeah. So 14. They've been in the ACC for 14 years.
2: No, the 2014-15 season
1: The first year. Okay, yeah, so they've been 12 years. They've been there 12 years. And SMU comes in, immediately goes to the college football playoff of their first year. Louisville has not beaten them yet. They are more highly thought of nationally, and now Jim Phillips is up there pumping SMU. I mean, it's got to sing a little bit, right?
2: I mean, yeah, just because. But at the same time, you got to tip your cap to SMU and what they've done, because like the three teams that joined the ACC a couple years ago, them and Stanford and Cal, like Stanford and Cal are still kind of wandering the wilderness, whereas SMU,
1: especially Stanford, yeah, especially Cal at least Stanford. Cal's got a legit quarterback. Yeah,
2: Cal at least has some momentum. It's not a lot, but it's
1: they had a nice season last year.
2: Yeah, and they've got one of the best, like a top three quarterback.
1: Oh, he's a beast. Yeah.
2: JKS is phenomenal.
1: Yeah,
2: but and with SMU, you have to give credit to Brett Lashley and their support system, because I mean SMU being in Dallas, you got access to a lot of boosters, a
1: lot of money,
2: a lot of that Texas oil money, just Texas money in general. And Brett Lashley is probably one of the more underrated coaches in.
1: Oh, he's really good.
2: I think he's a phenomenal.
1: He's got great hair.
2: So like, yeah, does it sting to see SMU kind of leapfrog Louisville in the national thought process? I mean, sure, but SMU's just doing a phenomenal job.
1: They are doing a phenomenal job. Last thing on Jim Phillips, we'll revisit him later on in the show because he tried to explain their new tiebreaker policy, which is hilarious. We'll get to that later in the show.
2: But surely that won't backfire spectacularly.
1: Right, exactly. It seems like a great plan. But he was talking about making the game. We don't have to play this sound, Zach. We don't need to hear more of Jim Phillips.
4: No one needs to hear more of Jim Phillips. Not even Jim Phillips' wife needs to hear more of Jim Phillips.
1: I want him to shut up.
4: She proposed to him.
1: She got down on the knee.
4: He wouldn't do it after 7 years. She's like, just do it already.
1: Just do it, damn it.
4: You won't be proactive, Jim.
1: I'll do it. You'd be reactive to my proposal. But he's talking about growing the game nationally more and having the ACC have a more international presence, which I'm so tired of
2: international. We feel the need to
1: play.
2: No,
1: well, he was talking about moving. He's like, we even discussed moving the Holiday Bowl to, I think he said, like Brazil. You're gonna move the Holiday Bowl to Brazil? I mean, it's one of the oldest bowls we have going. It's always played in California. Like, let's take it to Brazil. They had to piss Blank off, because what's Blank gonna do if there's no Holiday Bowl parade? He loves the parade. He bragged about the parade for 2 weeks when he went and saw the Holiday Bowl. He's like, well, there's a parade. It was great. It was a great parade. I love parades. No Holiday Bowl parade. No Holiday Bowl in America. Let's go to Brazil. Let's just drop our bowl game in Brazil. It's just stunning how stupid that sounded. We're going to move an entire bowl game overseas. Let's do that. All right, let's read some text here. 437-968 UPS Jobs text line. Doesn't sting really, because SMU took advantage of NIL. Without SMU, without that, SMU wouldn't be much. Well, that's the whole point. they took advantage of the NIL. They're zooming past you in terms of NIL.
3: Without
1: they
3: NIL,
1: zoomed past you.
3: Without NIL, Indiana wouldn't have won an NIL. Well, they did.
1: Oh, they did. So who cares? Yeah, they won it. NIL's here. It's not going
3: Louisville,
1: anywhere.
3: They still won't play Louisville.
2: I hate hearing those discussions. Like, without such and such, well, you know, that you can have that conjecture all you want, but it's here.
1: It's here. This is the reality. Like, We're dealing with reality.
2: If you didn't have NIL, it's here. You utilize it.
1: Yeah. Hypotheticals work in some situations for some discussions. Yeah. That hypothetical doesn't.
2: Whenever I hear, like, well, if this didn't happen, if that didn't happen, well, if my aunt had balls, she'd be my uncle.
1: Yeah. You're damn right. Texter, strap it on, Rhett. Oh, that, yeah, Rhett Lashley was the one Stoops went after last year when he said, strap it on.
2: That's right.
1: Can you find that, Zach? Do you have that? His head went right to the computer. Zach knew exactly what I wanted to happen. Here we go.
5: Here's what's coming up on the Round Table with Round Daddy.
6: Strap it on.
1: I'm not going
2: to. I would have paid good money to watch Rhett Lashley take on Mark Stoops.
1: Oh, that would be amazing. I'm not going to miss that at all. I'm not going to miss listening to this.
3: What would Mark Stoops do with Dallas oil money?
1: Squander it.
3: Oh yeah.
1: He on punters and yeah.
3: It'd be like they were on the death penalty again.
1: They'd have a great line.
3: They'd have a great line. They'd
1: really. I have texters talking and sending stuff about. NIL. I get it. Yes, SMU has better NIL than you. Too bad, so sad. They've leapfrogged you. I don't care if it's because of NIL or whatever. You've been leapfrogged. Texter, you're not interested in Bobby Petrino's returning home and harnessing leprechaun magic and using it to steal Belichick's job and girlfriend. That would be great. Not only be stolen his job, but his girlfriend, too.
2: That would be hysterical.
1: It would be the greatest story ever. In the history of college athletics.
2: I'd watch that 30 for 30.
1: Oh, hell yeah. The documentary would be fire.
3: Jordan, do you want to get on my motorcycle?
1: I would like to see her try to set up one of those interviews for him like she did with Bill Belichick. Yes. What was it, like CBS Sunday morning or whatever?
3: Like 60 Minutes, CBS Sunday morning.
2: I think it was Sunday morning.
1: The Sunday morning show.
2: I don't think it was 60 Minutes.
1: No.
2: It was on CBS.
1: It was whatever their morning show is on Sunday morning for the disastrous interview.
3: We're not going
1: to
3: talk about it.
1: Can't believe Nick was trying to hear out the hit and run driver's side of things. Might have been trying to get to the hospital. Nick, he wasn't going to the hospital. The hospital's in the opposite direction this truck was going. I don't know where he's going, but it wasn't the hospital. He wasn't trying to rush to get anywhere except from responsibility. That's the only thing he's rushing away from, responsibility. Texture, if your aunt had balls, I know a guy who would pay double. Okay. We'll take a break on that note. So let's take a break. When we come back, it's so exciting. When we come back, more La Familia drama next.
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0: there's so much negativity. How do you deal with it? How does I get my son to deal with all this negativity from the media, from social media, from everywhere we turn? There's all this negativity about this program. And I just tell them, you have to be like me.
1: Welcome back to the Round Table with Round Daddy. Now here's Round Daddy, James Strebel.
2: I don't know why, Zach, but the music behind Kenny Payne made it even better. That did I tell him, just be
3: just
2: like
3: be
2: me?
3: Just be like me.
2: Just be like me. No one should be like you.
3: Be like me. Yeah.
4: No one says, they say be like Mike, not be like Kenny.
2: Be like Kenny, Kenny. Here's the Round Table.
4: You're playing a bunch of golf and do nothing.
2: And not listen to the best advisor in all of sports.
4: I listened to that story that Russ told, and like stuff I had been told, like to the side, like off the record, and like I can confirm that story 100%.
2: I
4: cannot tell you the amount of times that both Kenny Klein and Zach Greenwell, who was the SID at the time, like tried to PR train him, and he would not listen.
2: He wouldn't listen. Kenny was like, all right, fine, I'll leave. So round table here on ESPN 680, 105.7. 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Texter said, will Rummage help Creighton if he gets beat up Saturday at the TBT? Yeah, he will. Rummage is a loyal guy. Of course, he's a loyal friend. He's
4: why would Creighton get beat up, though?
2: He's in Wildcat territory, McGavick. Wildcat territory.
4: I know. I'm joking. It's stirring the pot.
2: Is Vitrino up in the press box?
4: Creighton, I got your back, buddy.
2: Is Vitrino up in the press box, or is he on the field with Bill Belichick sporting a baby blue sleeveless cutoff? I think Petrino likes to be on the field, right?
4: Well, I think since he's a coordinator, he's going to be up in the box.
2: Was he in the box at Arkansas? I can't remember either. It seems like he's one of those offensive coordinators that wants to, I want to see the field. I want to be on the field. Texter, Nick is a clown. Maybe the guy who stole his car was trying to get to the hospital, or he was trying to do charity. Always giving the worst people the benefit of the doubt. I agree with that. Texter, if Stoops had SMU's NIL, he would bankrupt Jeff Ruby. Good point.
4: He would have his own personal Jeff Ruby.
2: He would. He would have his own.
4: He would have a Jeff Ruby's connected to the practice facility.
2: He'll have the whole bar and everything. He'll have the whole thing.
4: Which, I mean, that's good money if you can get it.
2: Damn right.
3: No, instead of the Coke machine, he'd have the Jeff Ruby machine. Just right
2: there. Exactly.
3: Hit the button. Here's a ribeye. Baked potatoes for everybody.
4: Here's your old fashioned and
3: here's
4: a stogie.
3: Your old foe.
2: Yeah, exactly. Here you go. You go to this fountain over here. It doesn't pour out soft drinks. It pours out old fashions. That'd be badass.
3: Actually, that sounds great.
2: That sounds really good.
4: Sounds phenomenal.
3: Somebody come up with it. Somebody do that. We need one of those.
2: Andy goes and does shows at Whiskey Thief, in Nulu. And I did a show there, not this past March Madness, but the one before that. Mm-hmm. And they have, so it's really cool. Whiskey Thief is awesome.
4: I've not been there yet.
2: Dude, it's great. It's really, really good. They have the barrels in the bar, right? Like the bourbon barrels, and they have a tap on it, and they just pour it right out of there. They have a barrel that's just old fashioned. And they, dude, it was. I need to go back next time Andy does a show there. I might just go and hang out.
4: I think we need to do a remote show there soon. That's what I'm hearing.
2: Yeah, we can go and hang out. All right, before we get Kendrick Haskins on here in about 10 minutes or so, I just quickly go over this stuff. Couple of news points. Number one, Matt Ponitoski, who is the 4-star quarterback that he committed to Mark Stoops. He stuck around with Will Stein after Mark Stoops was fired. He had the decision. What did he want to do? He got drafted in, I think, the 18th round by the Cincinnati Reds. And the decision was, okay, are you going to sign with the Reds for whatever little money they're going to pay you, or are you going to play football for Will Stein in Kentucky and get a much bigger check? He has now opted to play football in Kentucky and Lexington, so he'll be on the roster. He has enrolled, which is really, really good news.
4: Can't even fault him. I wouldn't want to play for the Reds either.
2: All right. Exactly. Especially that they're one of the worst spending teams in all of MLB. It's like, you know, you're not going to get too much.
4: You don't have to remind me of that one. Yeah,
2: no. You don't. So that's news item number one. So very happy that strengthens that quarterback room and gives you a very talented quarterback that's highly regarded in the recruiting rankings. Other news, news items. So yesterday we talked about how Reed Travis isn't playing for the TBT and that Archie Goodwin is playing for the TBT, but he won't be suiting up until Monday. He will not be playing against the Ville on Saturday. Then we get the news today that Quade Green has decided to not play at all. And it just said personal. So they're going to try to throw a Hail Mary and get another player, but I don't know this late in the game. They did get Marcus Lee to commit today. So Marcus Lee will be in the TBT. Who's no one talks about Marcus Lee, even though during that magnificent stretch they had in 2014, where they made it to the national title game, there were a few games that he had to play in because Willie Cauley-Stein, if you remember, I think he broke his foot, if I remember correctly, his foot, and Marcus Lee had to play instead of him, and he had, like, against Michigan, he was really, really good. Against Wisconsin, he was really, really good. So he had a little flash moments. Mm-hmm. So he'll be on the team this year. So they're going to try to get one more person. So I don't know, man. I'll watch it on Saturday, but my interest level in the TBT hasn't been what it was in the past. But I'll still watch it. I don't even know who's on.
4: I'll definitely still watch.
2: So Montrez is on the Ville, right? He committed like what this week, like yesterday or Monday or something.
4: It was earlier this week. Yes.
2: Who are the other highlighted players? I'm not going to sit here and lie and fake take it. I don't know who's on their team other than Trez. Who else is on that team?
4: So Russ is still technically on there, but he's kind of part player, part GM.
2: Right. I wouldn't expect it. We didn't see much of Russ last year. Yeah, he'd start games and then he'd not play the rest.
4: And to be honest, I mean, like, I love Russ, love him to death, but like he needs to take more of like an off the court role.
2: Yeah,
4: father time counts for everyone.
2: Yeah, I'm not trying to. I'm not knocking the guy.
4: But like the most noteworthy one is David Johnson, who's performed very well in the last two TBT runs.
2: Yeah,
4: Chris Jones is still in his peak professional window of playing. Malik Williams, I think there's. I'm not entirely sure if he's going to play game one because of his schedule with the G League or Summer League, whatever he's taking part in, but he's going to be playing as well, which he's been doing well for himself in the role that he's in, so he's going to be a positive asset. I'll be curious to see how much they can get out of Jalen Withers, because, I mean, it's the talent and potential has always been there, but the consistency aspect has not been.
2: Yeah, I Jalen Withers is a weird one, because like you said, he was the one that sunk North Carolina. Remember that?
4: So how could I forget?
2: Yeah, I don't know.
4: I felt so bad for him because
2: you're like the only Louisville fan that I think did feel bad for him.
4: I know, but like from a personal standpoint, yeah. But I can understand why Louisville fans didn't, because you know he transferred and left. But in that moment, I'm like, wow,
2: that was bad.
4: What a brain fart.
2: Yeah, it was bad. And also, I was talking about this guy yesterday because I was going through the TBT roster for La Familia, and there were some names that I did not recognize. One of those is Chris Coffey. Okay, I was like, who the hell is Chris Coffey? Well, Chris Coffey helped beat Louisville's alumni team, the Ville, in the second round. He had 11 points and 9 rebounds. He played for Sideline Cancer last season. And I'm looking at his numbers. He actually has pretty good TBT numbers.
4: He's done well in the TBT.
2: I was like, who the hell's Chris Coffey? I have no idea. So he's actually a pretty good player, and there you go. There's the TBT talk. We will talk about the rest of the show, except for I might ask Kendrick Haskins about it, but that'll be it. I'll read some text here. We'll take a break. We'll get Kendrick Haskins from Wave 3 on. Let's see, here's an image. Oh, there's the roster. Thank you, Texter, for saying that roster. Did you know Marcus Lee played volleyball and Willie played football? Yes, I remember those conversations. You know, Willie Cauley-Stein played wide receiver in the NFL. Hey! I heard you ate all the leaves. I heard four plates.
5: How much chicken do you think is too much for somebody that never gets it?
2: I heard you took four plates.
5: That is not true.
2: Okay, I'm just going with the information that I had. I was told four.
5: We're in the same boat. We never get any.
2: We never get chicken.
5: I happened to be here. I took three strips and one piece of bone-in chicken.
2: Okay.
5: And I said, this is a lot.
2: But I never get it.
5: But I never get any. Do you think that's egregious?
2: No, I thought four plates was egregious.
5: Three strips.
2: Three strips and a bone-in chicken.
5: And a bone-in piece of chicken. So
2: good Lord, Mark.
5: So that's four pieces of chicken. He was talking trash.
2: He was. He called you Big Back Biscuit.
3: Slander. He's getting sued for libel.
2: Yeah, four pieces. Four pieces is a lot different than four pieces.
3: Mark's going into hiding.
2: He's putting on weight. He's going to try out for Brom this year.
5: I normally eat one piece of chicken. And I knew somehow, the one time that I got chicken, that I would become a topic on sports radio today for just taking a little bit of chicken.
4: It is the summer.
2: It is summer radio. And I had my taste buds set to Lee's famous recipe.
5: I am a Big Mac biscuit.
2: But you forgot about Big Back Big Rig.
5: One packet of barbecue sauce, three strips, and one piece of bone-in chicken.
2: I think that's
5: like
2: fair.
5: Four wedges. There's two boxes of wedges. It's the interns.
2: Mark had a bigger plate than you
5: he's
2: did.
5: He's opening his mouth about me.
2: No, he had a bigger plate than you did, and now he just walked in here with his big gigantic pile
3: of mashed potatoes.
2: Yeah. He looks like he's Richard Dreyfuss in Close Encounters of the Third Kind.
3: He just tell him to keep your name out.
2: This
3: his
2: means
3: mouth.
2: Something.
5: He's literally a third my size.
2: he could be your leg.
5: Yes.
2: Whoa.
5: He's not sturdy enough.
3: He could sit on your lap at Christmas.
5: Yeah. Now I'm uncomfortable.
4: Oh my God.
5: It's garbage.
2: Okay. I was just going with the information I was told.
5: James, you know better.
2: I should know better, but I was
6: that
2: hungry.
6: Was a lie.
2: I was hungry, Biscuit.
5: I acknowledge that three pieces, three strips, and a bone-in piece was somehow going to get me as the poster child of eating all the chicken. That's the one time I got any kind of chicken in a month.
2: Yeah.
5: Because we're normally in the same boat.
2: We are.
5: But I happen to be here.
2: And today was the one day I wasn't able to get here early during summer break because my wife and I are sharing a car right now.
5: Listen to the interns and the producers that get five strips every week. Now they're going to talk trash about me.
2: Yeah.
5: Because I got three strips and a piece of bone.
3: How dare they?
5: Yeah, and I got a biscuit. Oh, no, I got a biscuit. I got one biscuit.
2: You are a big biscuit. You had to get a biscuit.
4: You're allotted a biscuit because of your name.
2: That's right.
4: That's for you.
5: That guy's eating all the chicken.
2: All right. Thank you, Biscuit, for popping in. That was great. All right, let's take a break so we get Kendrick Haskins in. This is the Roundtable, ESPN 680, 105.7.
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14: The little running back is down. I think he's been decapitated.
15: Oh, my God. Hey, look! I think Kenny's okay! Oh my God! They killed Kenny! You bastard!
16: Zach's trying to end my life today. It's going to make me laugh. It's a very early episode of South Park.
17: I was not sure what that was at first.
16: Well, I knew what it was at the beginning. I was like, it's like the first season or second season of South Park. That's great. This is the Roundtable here on ESPN 680, 1057, 437-9680, UPS Jobs text line. If you want to get in the show, thanks for doing so today. We're going to bring our guest on now. Our good friend Kendrick Haskins from Wave 3. Kendrick, good afternoon. Are you there, Kendrick? Hello? We call him back?
17: Well, I was hoping that he could hear the South Park rejoin.
16: I know. I was really hoping he was... Well, Zach is trying to get Kendrick back. I'll read a few texts. Texter, not surprised. A communist like Biscuit would leave people starving. History repeats itself.
17: Jeez.
16: Texter. That's four pieces of chicken in their own box. Is Kendrick back? Oh, no, he's still calling. All right. Have you hit the news that you referred to in your tweet last night? If so, can you repeat it? Yes, sir or madam. I was in a car wreck. I was in a hit and run. I was a victim. The police are involved. So there we go. And I went to his voicemail. Oh. Let's go. No. Maybe he just. Maybe he got called away for an important news story.
11: He might have. Yeah.
18: Either that or you heard the South Park was
16: scared off. No, he's heard way worse than that.
17: Oh, yeah.
16: He's heard way worse than that on rejoins on this show. Well, maybe give another minute or two, Zach, and we'll try him one more time and see what happens. Because I heard you talking to him. I know he was on the phone at least for the time being. So we'll continue to do that. Now I'm like, what do I do? Because I had this whole segment just Kendrick Haskins.
17: I don't know what to do with my hands.
16: I don't know. Yeah, we can talk World Cup. It's 0-0.
17: Is it still 0-0?
16: It is still. Yeah, I believe they're going to start the second half here in
17: Dang,
16: Atlanta.
17: Dang, that first half flew by.
16: Yes, it did. What are your thoughts on? I have to go to something. So did you see Freddie reemerged?
17: He did.
16: Yeah, Freddie. Yeah,
17: I didn't realize that
16: he reactivated his Twitter account.
17: Oh, did he? Okay.
16: He did. He reactivated his Twitter account. He explained himself. He said, "I am a psyop. I am not a psyop. I am Freddie." And he's like, the reason that there's a picture of Canes is I think he said he ate that in Saudi Arabia, I believe. He's like, I had Canes in Saudi Arabia.
17: Huh?
16: And I've been to America before. So now Freddie has reemerged from the ashes. Texter, who the bleep is Alex Matthews playing on the Ville for TB2? Who is that? That's a great question. Who is Alex Matthews, McGavick?
17: You know, I don't know. Hand of accountability.
16: As Justin Jeffries would say, hand up accountability. Well, we should do some research. You should get to know your TBT players. Let's see if we can find Alex Matthews. Here, let me look. Let me see. Alex Matthews.
17: Yeah, I was looking at the TBT's roster earlier, I'm looking into it, and I just kind of glazed right past that, to be honest. Here.
16: Alex Matthews, TBT. All right, we're going to find out who this
17: he
16: dude is.
17: He played at Texas.
16: Okay.
17: And most recently played overseas in Georgia.
16: He's from E-Town.
17: Oh, that would make sense.
16: There you go. Okay, he played Division II college basketball at the University of Texas Permian Basin, UTPB, where he earned all Lone Star Conference honors before transitioning to professional play in the Georgian A-League. So he's playing in
17: Georgia.
16: University
17: of Texas Permian Basin?
16: Yeah, of course. You don't know about the University of Texas Permian Basin?
17: UTPB?
16: UTPB, that's what we call him.
18: He's getting interviews at TBT practice right
16: now. Oh, okay. God, would explain that. Yes. So you probably should have coordinated a little better with old Kendrick.
17: UTPB, D2, yeah.
16: Yeah.
17: What do you think their team nickname is?
16: UTPB?
17: Yeah. Let's go blank. Like, you know, go Cards or go Cats.
16: Okay. So they're in Texas.
17: They're in Texas. They are based out of what? Let's see. Odessa.
16: Odessa. Isn't that's the Permian. Oh, this is where the Friday Night Lights happened.
17: Oh, yeah.
16: Yeah, Odessa Permian. Yeah, I'm pretty sure it's a Friday. Okay, so I'm going to guess.
17: Okay.
16: Texas is either one of two things. This is going to be my guess.
17: Mm-hmm.
16: Either there's some type of steer or bull or horse or a roadrunner.
17: It is none of those.
16: None of those? Really?
17: It seems like they just kind of randomly picked an animal.
16: Okay. Well, okay. What animal did they choose?
17: They're the Falcons.
16: The Falcons. I was not expecting the Falcons.
17: I was not either.
16: I was expecting something more of like the Coyotes or something. Something a little more Texas than the Falcons. Yeah,
17: the team's uniforms reflect the school colors of orange, white, and black.
16: Okay. There we go.
17: So it's just UT's uniforms, but with black.
16: So are you jacked up for Alex Matthews now?
17: Sure.
16: Let me see. Jack Strebel possibly found a person of interest that hit you. Check X. Okay.
17: Oh, really?
16: Yes, one of our more active listeners and followers, Jack Strebel, thinks he found the person. I don't think this was an accident. Big Rig found this truck on the outskirts of Shelbyville. It's got a KSR license plate. Nicely done, Jack Strebel. Did Drew Franklin hit me?
17: That's good.
16: Was it Tyler Thompson? Was it her? Did she do it? It was Tyler Thompson. I knew the whole
17: really
16: time.
17: Good.
16: They're trying to submarine me.
17: That's really
16: Texter,
17: good.
16: The Ville has gone woke. Big Rig said he transitioned. Thank you.

0: doing with that peanut butter?
1: Hey, I heard you
2: I'm not going to tell you.
1: I heard you were a star. I heard you were a star at the J-Town Big Pours.
2: Oh, yeah, big time.
1: So I wasn't able to go. I was out of town. I usually go.
2: I was just trying out all the tents and everything. I had a couple of women.
0: Is that all you were trying out?
1: Okay.
2: Allegedly.
1: I didn't want to put Zach on the spot and be like, Zach, I heard you were with women. I was trying to ease him into it, but you, that was like the first thing you said. So who were they?
2: Oh, just a couple of friends of mine. I've known them for a little bit.
1: So people you know already. Yeah. Okay, you didn't meet these ladies at the Big Pour.
2: No.
1: Okay.
2: That'd be a hell of a place to mind, pick up women.
1: You're damn right.
0: In my mind, I'm just picturing the song Area Code just playing.
1: Yeah. Different area codes for old Cantrell.
0: 7338.
1: Texture, does Rick agree with Diener that Lamar Jackson should walk out on stage with Morgan Wallen this week in Baltimore?
0: Wait, read that again?
1: Okay, apparently Morgan Wallen is playing in Baltimore this weekend. And of course, Lamar Jackson is the king of Baltimore. You know, they love him there. And what Morgan Wallen's shtick is he gets an athlete from the town in which, like, when he played Indy, he brought Caitlin Clark out with him. Mm-hmm. When he played Kansas City, he brought Pat Mahomes, and I think Travis Kelce, too. I know Pat Mahomes, maybe Kelce, too. And then now he's playing in Baltimore. I mean, he's the most famous athlete in Baltimore at the time. I mean,
0: but there's no way that Lamar's going to do that.
1: You don't think so? Why?
0: Because it's bro country. That doesn't.
1: He's a man of the people.
0: He is, but I mean, like, given Morgan Wallen's past, per se.
1: Well, that people forgot about that, Matt. Let bygones be bygones. People have moved on.
0: Like, this screams like one of the many exciting whites that the Baltimore Orioles have. Like an Adley Rutschman or one of those. Am I wrong?
1: Exciting white.
2: Exciting white.
1: It won't be Justin Tucker. I know who it won't be.
2: Are we just going to overlook the fact that Diener said that The Wire was a musty reference from Baltimore?
1: Oh, really?
0: He said
1: The Wire's musty?
2: Yes.
1: The Wire's still great.
2: Like, that's the biggest thing about Baltimore
1: is The Wire.
2: Is The Wire.
1: They play Omar's Coming.
2: Yes.
1: At the games. They love The Wire. That, if you brought out Omar, who would they be more excited about? Omar or Lamar Jackson?
2: Omar's actually won a big game before.
1: Yes, that's true. That is true.
0: Well done.
1: I think that guy may have passed.
0: He did.
1: He did? Like
0: in the last year or two, I'm pretty sure.
1: Well, never mind. That hypothetical is not going to work.
0: Yeah, I know, but like,
1: R.I.P. I didn't know he passed. R.I.P.
0: Yeah. I'm almost certain. I don't want to say that was certainty.
1: I think that's why
0: I'm pretty sure.
1: After
0: he did.
1: I said that, it just clicked in my brain. I was like, hold on a second. I was like, I think he may have passed. And I think that's true. Texture, surprise, Big Rig hasn't brought up Matt's EA Sports simulation of the Governor's Cup game.
0: No, he died 5 years ago? It was that long?
1: Really?
0: Jeez, I didn't realize it was that long.
1: Huh. I thought that he may have passed, but I didn't know it was that long.
0: I didn't realize that was that long.
1: Either. Yeah, R.I.P. Omar. Back to this text. This is a good text.
0: Mm-hmm.
1: So did you... So you simulated that game?
0: Yeah, no.
1: How did that go?
0: I CPU simulated every one of Louisville's 12 regular season games.
1: Yeah.
0: So they lose the opener against Ole Miss.
1: Okay.
0: I kind of expected. It was a shootout. They win their next nine.
1: Wow. So they haven't beaten the simulation. I'm going to beat SMU in week three. Okay.
0: Yeah. So they win their next nine. And then in their home finale and ACC finale against Pitt, they get absolutely smoked.
1: By Pitt?
0: By Pitt.
1: Really? Okay.
0: And then for the finale against Kentucky, you can kind of.
1: They lose?
0: They lose.
1: What was the score? What was the final score?
0: 30-20, something like that.
1: Well, we should just submit that to the NCAA and say, just mark it as a win. We don't have to play the game. Matt already played the game. That already happened. It's a dub for Will Stein. We need to take that to the bank.
0: But, however.
2: Stop the count.
0: So, it's not on the site yet, but while I was doing this, because last year when this game came out, I also did the game by game, but I also. Was curious, like, what if I just simulated this entire season, not once, not twice, but 25 times.
1: Okay.
0: Because I'm crazy like that.
1: You're a sick person.
0: So I did that again this year, and I'm going to post it on my site, but, you know, I think I'll give the listeners a little bit of a...
1: Okay. A little preview? Baseball. All right. Let's hear this.
0: Like, more often than not, Louisville had ranked finishes.
1: Okay.

0: I think if I remember correctly, of the 25 sims I did, they made the CFP 9 times.
1: Okay, all right. So you simulated that 25 times. Okay, so that would be.
0: Let me go into my drafts and pull up.
1: I'm gonna pull up the percent. So 20. So 5. I'm doing some quick math here on. So 17%.
0: Yeah, they had 14 ranked finishes.
1: Okay.
0: Of the 25 sims, they made the CFP. Scrolling 9 times. Yeah. And now, if this is a video game, so things happen. They made the title game twice.
1: Wow, okay.
0: One of them.
1: Oh, wow, so they had a national title simulation.
0: In one of the 25 sims, yes.
1: Well, okay, well, how about that?
0: Yeah, so this was their run to the title game. College football playoff first round, a narrow 27-25 win at home against the Fighting Iowa State Cyclones.
1: Okay, so they get a home playoff game. They beat Iowa State, okay.
0: Then in the Peach Bowl, they take on Miami. Win 23-17.
1: Okay.
0: Then in the Orange Bowl, take on Georgia. 28-22. Another narrow win.
1: Kirby.
0: And then in the title game against Hook'em, beat Texas
1: 33-19. Wow. They kind of smoked Texas a little bit. All right. We'll see what happens.
0: Granted, like there's some sims like that, and then there was like a couple sims where they went 5-7.
1: All right. I want to ask this question to you because we had this discussion yesterday a little bit with actually maybe Monday with Leo, but so I was reading an article on CBS Sports and it referenced Louisville as a possible dark horse for the college football playoff.
0: Yeah.
1: And one of their sticking points was, hey, we can't just put them in the playoff right now because, you know, Lincoln Kienholz is a big question mark, right? Which is fair.
0: Yeah, we think, like, he's got a high ceiling, but he's got to realize that ceiling.
1: But not only that, I was kind of like, was this really the first time that people are questioning whether or not Brohm's handpicked quarterback might not pan out? Because I've not heard, since he's been at Louisville.
0: I've seen it out there.
1: Okay,
0: like this season. But yes. I mean, like, it's more along the lines of that. It's not like them doubting if Brohm can do it. It's one of those things like, we think he can.
1: But it's usually the given.
0: But he still has to go out there and do it.
1: Right, but usually with quarterback, it's like, well, you know, Jeff Brohm, this is his quarterback. This is a pick guy. I mean, he's going to be good because Jeff Brohm. And I think last year was the first time that made you question that with how poorly Miller Moss played. Do you feel like that maybe?
0: I think you and I can agree that was more so indicative of Miller Moss than
1: and I would agree with that 100%. But to be fair, the narrative had been since Jeff Brohm's been coaching, you know, at Western Kentucky and then Purdue and then Louisville, that Jeff Brohm's the quarterback whisperer and he can fix anything and he got Aiden O'Connell into the NFL and da da da da and this, that, and the other. Like, you know, why didn't his magic work on Miller Moss? I mean, he's this quarterback guru. Why couldn't he fix Miller Moss's issues?
0: Even Lincoln Riley couldn't fix his issues.
1: No, I agree.
0: It's a good argument. Because, I mean, like, again, it's one of those things where I think people are opposing that because they think he can, but it's one of those where you don't want to speak in absolutes because you never know for someone who is stepping in to a first-time starting position.
1: Right.
0: Like, you never know if they're going to be able to, like, perform under the lights.
1: Yeah.
0: No, that's just what it is. Like, we think, and I saw Lincoln in practice. I mean, yeah, we saw the spring game where he didn't do that much, but I saw him in the open practices. Dude's got a cannon for an arm. He's the most mobile quarterback Brohm's ever had.
1: That is a big difference.
0: And
1: yeah.
0: And not only is that, like, the difference maker in between him and the quarterbacks he's had previously, but they are fully planning on using it because Chuck had that ability, but they didn't really utilize it because he was recovering from injuries and they wanted to prove to NFL teams, like, hey, he can be healthy during the entire season, and they ended up doing that.
1: Yeah.
0: So, like, this is going to be the first year where Brohm has a quarterback that can use his legs, and they are willing to show it. Because I remember in the early goings in spring ball that a lot of their early looks, like, doing a lot more QB option, RPO stuff, like, bootlegs, like, things that get the quarterback's legs in motion and not just, like, sitting comfortable in the pocket, which they did plenty of that, obviously.
1: Right.
0: But this was
1: more design run plays for him.
0: There's a lot more play calls that involved Lincoln Kienholz running
1: Yeah.
0: Than I've seen out of quarterbacks in the past.
1: Okay. I think that's all fair. It was just a question that popped in my head. By the way, England is up 1-0 over Argentina.
0: Boo!
1: Yeah, no, I'd rather see Argentina win. But don't worry, the World Cup ref, the one ref they have on the field, he'll make sure
0: Messi's
1: that Messi
0: the
1: gets
0: goat.
1: His.
0: He'll
1: get it. Yeah.
2: The English have never blown a lead in July against in the United States of America before, have they?
1: I don't know. Have they? Oh, they did!
2: Yeah!
1: 250 years ago,
2: how
1: baby!
2: About that?
1: Yeah, take that, Brits! Get out of here, Harry Kane! Get out of here!
2: Jude Bellingham, we don't need
1: you. Yeah,
2: hey,
1: I don't need
2: Jude.
1: We don't need you, Jude.
0: Hey,
1: Billy.
0: Jude. Bye bye.
1: Great song. All right, let me read a couple of texts. We'll take a break. We'll come back with Weird Wednesday. The McDonald's on Barstown Road next to the Costco's is gone.
0: It's been gone. Like, that thing's been shuttered for a while.
1: That's an interesting thing to text.
0: Yeah, it's like, what? Like, okay, cool.
1: Texter.
0: Astute observation.
1: 415, Matt says, geez, I didn't know it was that long. Texter, Diener
0: likes... I know,
1: likes-
0: as soon as I said it, it's like,
1: Diener likes Rascal Flatts. His opinion on media is irrelevant. Texter, Lamar and Morgan Wallen vote the same. He might walk out with them. That is true. Lamar did say trust Trump.
0: Yeah, I'm pretty sure he went back on that, though.
1: No, those were his words, not mine. I'm just telling you what he said.
2: They voted for him. They listened to Lamar.
1: Texter Omar had a heroin overdose. Well, that's sad. Yeah. That stinks. All right, let's take a break. On the other end, Weird Wednesday, we've got some crazy documentary coming out featuring David Grush, and it has a very religious tint to it. 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
1: She pushed the astronaut away, and then she started to make out with the gray alien.
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1: All right, it's time for the Weird Wednesday edition this week. We're going to dive into that here momentarily. 437-968 EPS Jobs Text Line. It is the Round Table having a great time today with Matt McGavick and Zach Cantrell. And Mark is just living his best life, eating his mashed potatoes, watching the World Cup. He's doing great there as well. So we're going to dive into that here just in a moment. Before that, I'm going to read you all some stuff about the station this week. And once I get my – I had to restart my computer. You know how they do those updates, Matt? You know, mm-hmm. Yeah, I do the update. Yeah. What's going on the station this week? So we already know what's going on tonight. Tomorrow at 6 p.m. we have Soccer City on 93.9 The Ville. 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And then 93.9 The Ville, 6 p.m. the Cardinal Insider. All right, 437-968 UPS Jobs text line. All right, so I sent you three sounds, Zach. I'm only going to play two this segment. I'm going to save one for our final segment in the 4 o'clock hour. And you're smiling because you saw what it was. I haven't heard this yet, so I'm excited to play it. Could you play the? We're going to play the UAP James account first. Where they're talking about this new documentary coming out, if you don't mind, Zach. So let me set this up. So we've talked a lot on this segment, Matt, about the integration. This is what I'm, like, very, very worried about. The integration of, you know, religion and the UFO phenomenon that seems to continue to pick up pace as this is now being a theme. You have people discussing in these UFO circles, including you know, senators and Congress folks talking about the Book of Enoch and discussing, you know, entities in there. We all know about Ezekiel's wheel and all these other things. Like, there are UFO. Yeah. Is it a new phenomenon? It's been around a while, but it seems like it's accelerating to where they're turning the divine into the what the aliens are. Okay, so David Grush, who was the UFO whistleblower, he was the intelligence guy that spoke to Congress multiple times. We played some of his sound a few months ago. He was on the steps of Congress doing kind of an impromptu media engagement. But he's like doing this new documentary where it links UFOs and Catholicism. Which, yeah, I was like, oh okay. Cause he's apparently he's Catholic. I did not know that. So Zach, if you don't mind, let's go ahead. The trailer's a little over 2 minutes, but here's the trailer for this new UFO documentary, that combines it with Catholicism. Go ahead, Zach.
16: When I was 12 years old, shooting hoops in my backyard, I looked up and there was a cylindrical object in the sky, down, up, side, and then shot out of sight.
17: At night, we walk along the beach and two large objects appeared in the sky, each one about the size of a full moon. We were terrified and we jumped in the car and drove back to my house.
16: And at that moment, I was hooked. I realized all of those people that are claiming they've seen something in the sky, most of them might just be telling the truth.
18: The thought of me speaking to you now about UAPs and these phenomena 5 years ago would have been absolutely ludicrous. Obviously, things have changed.
19: The very definition of insanity, tinfoil hat, we're now being told maybe there's something to it.
20: I'm David Gresh. I was a career intelligence officer in the U.S. Air Force.

0: I essentially became the first whistleblower to testify under oath.
1: I remember thinking a lot about his testimony. He directly connected the claims about these secret programs to the Vatican.
2: The claim is that in 1933, a craft crashed near Magenta, Italy. Pope Pius XII got in touch with the American government and said, "We think you ought to have it."
3: The Roman Catholic Church must be very cautious. What will the general people think?
4: I wanted to see the big picture. If they're real, then how does it fit in what we believe? And it didn't fit well at all.
5: It didn't make sense to me as a devout Christian that God would have told us everything and just leave out 99% of reality.
6: People want to think the aliens are all fun and games, and the reality is it's not. And the stakes are really high.
7: It kind of ultimately leads to, what if this renders Christianity false?
0: As a Catholic, I actually have more questions than answers, and I would like the church to lead on this.
8: Question of other persons, of fallenness in other worlds, where but the Catholic faith would I look to try to find some understanding?
2: If the church at the highest levels does know something, the time for transparency is now.
7: We really are just at the very beginning of a massive, massive journey.
9: Okay, so in that, if you watch the trailer, a few of those voices are from Catholic priests.
10: I figured as much.
9: Yeah, the ones with Italian accents, okay? Mm-hmm. And if you watch the trailer, they also show two books by author Diana Pasulka, okay? And I've read both these books. I've read them on the show before. It's called American Cosmic and then Encounters. Those are the two books, right? Okay. They show that in the... Even though she's not interviewed in the clip, they show those books, okay? And I'm going to play the clip here in a minute of Diana Pasulka talking about when she was writing American Cosmic. She actually took a trip to the Vatican. She's a religious, she's a professor on religion. She specializes in, like, saints and Catholicism specifically. And she's doing these books trying to find, like, what the link here is, okay? So in this next clip, and then we'll react and talk about all this. In this next clip, this is Diana Pasulka talking about her trip to the Vatican and what she thinks they know about these things. Go ahead, Zach.
11: I don't think so. So I'm not a representative of the Catholic Church. I am Catholic, and I've been studying Catholicism my whole life. So I would say, and I've been to the Vatican archives, and I also went to the observatory and spent some time with Brother Guy. Consul Manu invited me to stay there for a bit. All right. So the question is, you know, is the Vatican, do they know anything about UFOs? Are they hiding something? No, in my opinion, no. Okay. And this is why I say that. First off, you have to understand that the Vatican is not secularized, okay? They are not – if they do see something that is, you know, like what we've been talking about from – they're going to interpret it as from a religious standpoint. They're not going to interpret it from a secular standpoint and say, you know, this is an extraterrestrial – they won't know that, right? So a lot of – there's a lot of things that happen to Catholics, the Vatican, you know, like – apparitions of the Virgin Mary and so forth, you know, things that look miraculous. They send envoys out to check it out, and they spend a lot of time studying it. But I don't think that they have things that they're hiding. I think that they would invite people to know that God is great, incomprehensibly great, and that God could create lots of different types of life in the universe. And that's not incompatible with Catholic theology.
9: Okay, so in that clip, the first one of the movie trailer, there's a famous UFO case that they reference where in 1933, so this is pre-World War II, and a lot of the UFO sightings and crashes started to really pick up post-World War II, even during World War II with the Foo Fighters, not Dave Grohl in the band, but that's what they called the military would call the unidentified flying objects they'd see during the campaign. They would call them Foo Fighters, and they would actually show up during air fights between the Nazis and the Allies. Okay, they would see these things flying around. And then after that, that's when Roswell happened and all this, that, and the other. But this predates that. But the story is that this UFO crashed, and this was under Benito Mussolini controlled Italy, right? So he was he was the dictator at the time. He was the fascist dictator. So he sends a team out to investigate the Magenta crash, and the story goes they find not only the crashed object, but there's also alien biologics, again, alien bodies that were there. They then send it to the Vatican, hoping that maybe they have an explanation for, because again, like Diana Pasulka said, like they would investigate, you know, unknowns and some of these other miraculous topics like apparitions and visions and different objects that like for instance, Matt, if there is a crucifix in a church that is crying blood, the Vatican would send envoys out there to investigate it and to see how real it is, if it's a hoax or if this is a truly a miraculous event. Yeah. You know, so the once the Pope gets the stuff, he then gets the Americans on the horn. FDR would be president this time. And I believe so. Yeah. And said, actually, you all need to take a look at this. We're going to give this to you now. So even back then, the story is that the United States was like the go-to country to investigate UFOs. I don't know why we're always the center of all this.
10: I couldn't tell you either.
9: Like, it seems like we get most sightings.
10: UFOs, get the Americans on.
9: Get the Americans on. I don't know why America has been. The same thing happened in Varginha, Brazil. Yeah. After that crash, Americans came in and took all the evidence and back to America. So I don't know why exactly it's always us. It has been us, but that's the case. So for me, what Diana Pasulka said, I guess, would make the most sense if, you know, if you are a believer in God, whether that be a Christian or you're Muslim or you're Jewish or whatever, you believe in the in the monotheistic Abrahamic God that all three of those religions share, who's to say that that God could not have created more life? And this is where it gets into trouble, especially with like evangelicals, is that their view of the Bible is that God created us only as intelligent beings that are mortal, right? They believe in angels, and but they're immortal. They're intelligent beings, but they're immortal. Yeah. The only mortal intelligent being is us. And I know animals are intelligent. I'm talking about like consciousness. Yeah. Talking about the ability to think and speak and invent and those types of things. But they believe that God made us in his image specifically, and that we're it and there's nothing else, that the humanity is special, where this other viewpoint is like, yeah, we are special because we are God's creation, but who's to say the infinite wisdom that created the entire universe would create the universe and we would be the only intelligent creatures in this vastness, and that we could, you know, invite the idea of other intelligent beings as well. But the question would be, so if we meet, if that line of logic tracks, right? Whatever these beings are, if they aren't angelic or demonic or whatever, that would also lead you to believe that we'd have a common religion or something, right?
10: Right. You would think.
9: Like they would have some acknowledgement of a creator and quite possibly could be a shared creator. And like that's something I've never really like thought about before. Like, what if we meet them and they're like, oh yeah, we know all about Jesus and we know all about, like, that they had their own version of that. I don't know. It's just, there's so many questions and it blurs the lines. Is this an attempt or a way to make it more palatable for those that are religious, that if this disclosure is happening and it's coming down, is this a way to make it more of a, hey, we're all in this together with the aliens and maybe they were created by God just like me and you. And if that's the case, then we have more in common than we think. And I can already see how this could go. So thoughts on any of that, Matt? It's a lot of thrift.
10: Yeah, no, that is a lot.
9: It's a lot.
10: Right. Well, it's getting close. At first, I kind of struggled to grapple with the concept of, you know, aliens and UFOs, UAPs, whatever, being like intertwined with religion.
9: Yeah.
10: But like it feels like you can't nowadays have that discussion without bringing up one or the other.
9: You're 100% right. Yes, it's like they become almost synonymous with each other.
10: Yeah, and I can't figure out if it's because it's something that's being shoved down our throat, or if it's something that more and more people are getting privy to and being like in understanding. I can't figure out which side I'm on in terms of that line of thinking. But like, whenever you bring up aliens, like religion seems to be brought up almost immediately with it.
9: It's more of a discussion than it has ever been. Because you when you go back in the way they studied this in the 40s, 50s, 60s, 70s, 80s, and even, you know, some in the 90s, yeah, it was always just the nuts and the bolts of it, and the craft is you know, some type of heightened technology, and that they're aliens, and there was no discussion of religion other than the fact of, you know, if you disclose this, it could disrupt religion, it could cause people to freak out. Mm-hmm. But that now it's almost like, hey, it's okay, like, look, this could be religious, this could be a good thing. I don't know. It was really weird. I know we talked about it before, but and the movie Disclosure Day, that's the way they present it as well. And you went and saw that, right? You liked it.
10: I did. I actually really loved it.
9: Okay, so you saw that in the movie.
10: Yeah.
9: Because, I mean, a large part, again, Catholicism continues to pop up in this as well, because one of the characters is a Catholic nun.
10: Yeah.
9: And when one of the other characters that's on this wild goose chase trying to hook up with the people that are disclosing everything, mm-hmm, she calls the nun and is like, can you help me out with this? And she's like, oh, yeah, I've always believed this. And she gave the exact same answer that we just gave. God's so great, of course he created others. And of course, it's so weird, man, how this is. If you want to look positively at it, you could say this is a way that maybe they're helping to enhance religion. Another way, is it a way to diminish it?
10: Yeah,
9: replace it.
10: I guess there are some people who are using it to try and diminish, but it does seem like there's a lot of people out there who are using it to try and justify it.
9: Mm. Yeah.
10: Which, I mean, would make sense. I can't remember the exact line in Disclosure Day, and I don't want to spoil, like, too much, but the nun said something to the effect when the character that's talking to her said, like, oh, but why would God not tell us if he made others? And the nun quoted something in Genesis, said that, like, humans were made in his image on earth.
9: Yeah, or like that's
10: on
9: it.
10: Earth,
9: yeah,
10: specifically.
9: On Earth specifically.
10: I can't remember verbatim what she said.
9: But it was like that. You're right. Yeah.
10: It was something to that effect, which I guess if it's really like written like that as is in the Bible, I mean.
9: Yeah, because it specifically says on Earth. That's a great point.
10: And do you remember what passage that was?
9: Because I'm trying to find it. I
10: know it's in Genesis.
9: I don't remember the chapter and the verse. I don't remember the chapter and the verse that they quoted. Could you maybe look up Disclosure Day Genesis quote? Try that.
10: That's what I'm doing. Okay,
9: let's try that. All right, let me read some text here while you do that. Then we'll take a break and come back and we'll play this other sound that's a lot funnier. Text here, Leo needs to be part of Weird Wednesday. I did the Weird Wednesday quiz with Leo last week and he nailed it. He actually did nail it. It was awesome.
12: Really? I saw the quote was, it says, we are God's supreme creation on earth, leaving the rest of the universe open to other intelligent life.
9: Okay, there we go. So it's where God's creation on earth is the exact, which would leave that open for the rest of the universe.
10: Yeah, well, let me, yeah, because here is the verse. I found
9: okay,
10: it.
9: Go ahead.
10: So this is Genesis chapter 1, verse 26 in the King James Version. And God said, let us make man in our image, after our likeness, and let them have dominion over the fish of the sea, over the fowl of the air, and over the cattle, and over all of the earth, and over every creeping thing that creepeth upon the earth.
9: So it's just specifically earth?
10: Just specifically earth, yeah.
9: Okay. Interesting. Interesting.
10: So, yeah, that's the King James.
9: King James.
10: What does it say?
9: The KJV. Texter, Strebel, honest question. Is it wrong of me to think that all religion is indoctrination? I don't think it's wrong of you to think that, but I think it is short-sighted of you to think that. Because I think, in my experience, religion can be twisted into a means to indoctrinate people, to control behaviors, to subjugate, 100%. That's what humans do. Unfortunately, we get power and we find out like how most effectively to wield that power and control people, and religion is a very effective way to do that. 100%. If it's anything to do with humanity, it's going to be sullied in one way, shape, or form. But I also would point you to how religion also brings peace to people's lives and encourages charity and encourages loving your neighbor and encourages being a pacifist and encourages love and also and encourage you to look into yourself and to try to bridge a gap between who you are as a human and what you can be as a human. If you believe like in the Christian mode, right, like Jesus is the aspiration, it gives you a way to aspire to be a better person, and here's the most supreme example of that. Like all the rules were laid out, like, hey, if you really want to enter the kingdom of heaven, you really want to, and it was nothing that's not indoctrination. Being a good person and understanding that God is at the center of your life is not indoctrination. That's a very personal journey, but it is a community of believers that really enhances that experience. And then Argentina just tied it up 1-1 against England. I read a couple more texts. We'll take a break. A texter, Rick, I think this is the same danger as the government claiming disclosure. We get a cyclical or bull from Pope Leo saying aliens are sent by Jesus. They have the truth. Betray everything you believe. It could be paradigm shifting. 1.4 billion Catholics in the world. The Pope is the largest leader in the world. It's a good point.
10: I was just kind of Googling along that, and I ran into this article that pretty much touches upon that scene, and it brings up an interesting point. The closest it comes to talking about the Bible and trying to say like what the nun is saying, the closest it comes is Genesis 1:26-27, which says that God created us male and female, quote, in the image of God, end quote, and therefore he has given us dominion over the rest of creation. The theological question that intelligent alien life would raise is not whether God likes us best, but whether those creatures share in the image of the A in the same way that we do. That could have been an interesting question to ponder, but it is not one that the film asks.
9: That is a really good question to ponder. All right, we are late for a break. All right, we have got to take a break. On the other end of the break, we're going to go in a very different direction here on the Roundtable. ESPN 680-1057.
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0: Excited to land the 7'5 Gabe Horn. Is he the tallest player we've ever had?
1: What?
0: Is Gabe Horn the tallest player we've ever had?
1: That's not his name.
0: I fell for it.
2: Was it Gabe Dines?
0: No, yeah. Dines. Yes, but yeah. Say what I just said real
2: quick.
0: Say
2: Horns?
1: Horn.
0: Say it real fast. Say it real fast.
2: Oh, yeah, I got
3: Damn it. This
2: I
3: is why
2: it.
3: I don't throw the sex light on Derby Week.
2: That's good, clean fun on the Monday morning.
3: Damn it.
2: There. Good, clean fun.
3: They got
0: what?
3: Me.
0: I was like, what?
3: They found the hole.
2: Hey, who?
0: Yeah. That's
3: man, didn't Worldwide get got on that? Who else got on that?
2: From SC
3: damn it.
2: Youngstown
0: Listen,
2: State.
0: Everybody's head's got to be on a swivel.
2: Something.
3: Yes.
0: It's Derby Week, damn it.
4: 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Now here's Round Daddy, James Strebel.
5: That, you're right, Creighton Harley. That is good, clean fun on a Monday morning. It's the roundtable here on ESPN 680 1057. Diener, I got by that exact same name not too long ago. Were you on that show when that happened?
6: No, that was it was Jeffries.
5: Yeah,
6: was this Buster?
7: Breaks Cherry's dad.
5: Yeah, that
8: also, one might be my favorite.
7: Also, I love that one.
5: Buster was probably the best one, but I believe I got by Gabe before.
7: I believe that,
5: oh, yeah, I'm
7: you?
5: Pretty, and yeah, 99%.
6: Mr. Blackman.
5: Yeah, that
7: they sent me that.
5: Oh, Argentina scored again! Oh, boy!
7: Goal!
5: Oh, goal!
7: Was it Messi?
6: Suck it, England.
5: Take that.
7: England always loses in America in July.
5: You're damn right.
7: Yeah.
5: See how sad Mick Jagger looked a few minutes ago? Look, he's going to cry. That makes me sad, though. I love Mick Jagger.
7: Cry, Brits. Cry.
5: That's very close to something else. Cry other B word.
7: I mean, it was.
5: All right, so we're going to have Kendrick Haskins on here in just a few minutes, so we're going to do a super short segment here, but I did want to play this. I need Zach and Matt to make sure you have your listening ears on. Okay. Apparently something happened on the Senate floor with Chuck Schumer. So let's listen in to, Zach's pulling up the sound. All right. Let's listen to this sound and see if we can pick it up. Okay. So go ahead. Here's Chuck.
9: All right. Here we go. DAA. The American people need to know,
5: Zach,
9: of course.
5: Rewind that again.
9: This chaos is spreading through their streets. Now on Iran and the NDAA. How and why this chaos is spreading through their streets.
8: I missed that.
5: Yeah,
9: now on Iran and the NDAA.
5: Did he pause after that?
7: Yes,
5: he paused.
7: He paused.
5: Oh no! Schumer let it rip in the hallowed halls of America in the Capitol. What are you doing, Chuck? I heard that. It was like, no way, no way did Chuck Schumer just blow a fart while giving an address about Iran.
7: Well, of course he did.
5: He's an older man. He's an elderly. Man, things happen.
7: Can you play that one more time?
5: One more time,
7: please?
5: Zach. Get one more time for Matt. He likes this.
9: Now on Iran and the NDAA.
7: Oh.
5: One more time. One more time, Zach.
7: Never trust anybody who doesn't think farts are funny.
5: Exactly. One more. Last time.
9: The American people need to know.
5: He just keeps going.
7: He paused. No, you got to keep going.
5: Yeah,
7: you can't stop.
5: You can't stop because everyone's like, did I just hear that?
7: You should have known you need to keep talking until you cover it up, man. You don't pause so that everyone can hear it. Like, that was a rookie mistake.
5: Chuck
7: Poomer.
5: Oh, my God. Chuck Poomer.
7: Now on Iran.
5: Ted Cruz was disgusted. Ted Cruz walked out. Flatulence.
7: P.U.'s.
5: P.U.'s. There can't be flatulence in this building.
7: No flatulence.
5: No flatulence. I'm leaving. I'm out of here. Trump, did you hear it? Trump.
7: Joe Biden just said, somebody, my pants.
5: Are you going to read his book, Zach?
7: I could read his book.
5: You going to read Joe Biden's
7: book?
5: How
7: long do you think it'll take? How much do you think he wrote?
5: None. Are we kidding
7: here? I thought maybe he'd write like...
10: five words, but I'm writing a book.
5: A book. A book.
11: I'm Ron Burgundy.
10: I wrote a book.
5: I wrote a book. Yeah. All right, you got it, Jack. I did. All
10: right. I'm talking about Core Pop.
5: So it was Messi.
10: He didn't score. He said
11: he was the assist.
10: He was the assist.
5: Oh, the assist. Okay. I think talking about Iran and this mess would make me fart too.
10: Fair enough.
5: That's a fair point. Let's see here. I'm not reading that. Texter Vance was on Rogan saying he was going to look into UFOs, but he hasn't had enough time while he's on the road promoting his book. Yeah. Thank you.
10: Of course,
5: JD Vance. Yeah. We believe you. I've had much time. You're the vice president. You got all the time in the world. What are you doing? You're going over to never mind. I'm just gonna leave it alone. I'm gonna leave it alone. See, for anybody out there that's either Republican or Democrat, we destroyed both parties just there. Okay, I'm not showing favoritism. All right, let's take a break. On the other end with Brian Kendrick Haskins from Wave 3 at the Roundtable, ESPN 680 1057.
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2: On this date, July 14, 2015, the Reds hosted the All-Star Game for the fifth time in club history. And the third time the Reds held the All-Star Game on that very date. The first time, July 14, 1953. And then again on July 14, 1970, the Reds hosted the game at New Riverfront Stadium. And in front of President Nixon, who was on hand to throw out the first pitch, the National League won 5-4 in the 12th inning. And the local kid from the west side, Pete Rose, rumbled around third base, crashed into catcher Ray Fosse, scoring the winning run in one of the most famous All-Star highlights of all time. This July 14th, this date in Reds All-Star Baseball.
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7: 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They'll say, Coach, why you like cowboy movies? I said, because I like to see people get shot.
8: An all-time great. Jeez. All-time great
9: Even
8: sound.
9: Even if that's true, why would you say that out loud?
8: It was Kenny Payne. He had no filter. No filter. It's the Round Table here on ESPN 680, 105.7. James Strebel, Matt McGavick, Zach Cantrell hanging out with you today. Looks like Argentina, I mean, you know how stoppage time works. It just keeps going and going and going. They had 9 minutes of stoppage time.
10: They've gone 11.
8: They've gone beyond
9: that.
8: That
9: game should be ending like any second.
10: They're
9: now.
10: Jesse Pinkman. He can't keep getting away with this.
8: You can't keep getting away with this.
9: Why is this game not gone final already?
8: So it'll go final. It'll be Argentina versus Spain.
9: There it goes.
8: And it's over. Argentina looking to repeat as World Cup champions. They'll take on Spain, and that should be a banger of a match. We're going to bring our guy on, Kendrick Haskins from Wave 3. Kendrick, sorry about that earlier, my friend. Hopefully you got some good interviews there with the Ville and the TBT.
11: No, that's not far away, because I was originally told practice was from 10 to noon, but then it was from 2:15 to supposed to have been 3:45, but you know how that goes.
8: Oh, yeah.
11: And so literally, as I'm on hold, they ended practice and we was able to get some players. But it's all good.
8: Okay, cool. I'm glad you did. So who'd you talk to? I know this will be on Wave 3 tonight. I'm assuming, Kendrick, you'll have the audio and your interviews played tonight. Is that correct?
11: Yeah. We talked to Russ, of course. And, you know, everybody loves talking to Russ. Russ is awesome. We talked to the head coach, Michael Balfour, which is hard for me to call him by his nickname. If you don't know his nickname, look it up.
8: Dark Slime!
11: And right before we interviewed him, I was like, you know how hard it is for me to not call you Slime on TV?
8: I'm sure he enjoyed that, yeah.
11: Yeah, and we talked to David Johnson, of course, who's a total goofball, and Trey Lewis. And then last but not least, we finally got Trez.
8: Oh, nice. Mm-hmm. There you go. So how did practice look? Any thoughts on the team or whatever? I mean, Kentucky's in a weird spot because they keep losing players. But right. Louisville stayed intact for the most part. What was the vibe that you got there at practice?
11: It was good. Their roster's kind of in limbo, too, because I think Malik's actually not going to get in until Sunday. And then I asked Trez if his big three obligations are going to get in the way this year. And he said he knows he's good for the first two games. After that, he doesn't know because they changed their format too.
8: Oh.
11: And yeah, Trey isn't a big fan of either format changes. they're there for Saturday. Trey's kind of played down the rivalry part.
8: Really?
11: He was like, oh, the rivalry is more for the fans and blah, blah, blah.
8: You can't.
11: We've watched you play basketball before.
8: I've seen Montrezl Harrell play against Kentucky plenty of times, and let me tell you, it didn't look like it was any old game to Montrezl Harrell. But I mean, that's what he's going to do. I'm sure maybe a little bit of that has passed now that most of these guys are older now, and they have different careers, and you know, a lot of them probably have played together in leagues and things like that. But it's still, I mean, we remember Kendrick just a couple years ago, the fiasco at Freedom Hall where Nate Cicina got into it, and it was crazy. It was almost a brawl at the end of the game. So to try to like poo-poo and like, it's not that big of a deal. It's just for the fans. Like, no. We see you all play. We see how you all react when you lose to each other. We know it's not just a game, another game for you, Montrez.
11: I think for the players, I think for them, is they get the intensity in the game itself. But, like, as far as random day in September when there's no basketball going, I don't think the rivalry means as much to the players. Like, so I get that.
8: Right.
11: They're not going back and forth like fans do all day, every day. But, like, when the game is on and the vibe is in the building, you've been hearing about it all season long.
8: Yep.
11: Yeah, it's not just another game.
8: Well, especially, I mean, I think La Familia is undefeated against the Ville. I don't think they've lost to them in the TBT yet. So that's another facet.
11: They just played the one time.
8: Okay. Yeah, it was weird because with the new format, you know, kind of puts them together right in the beginning, and then they'll have the return game on Monday. But yeah, it was like the only way you would get to see them play is if they advanced to the same place and were able to play each other. And you know, last year, you know, Louisville went out before Kentucky did, so they weren't able to have that game again. But it'll be interesting. It'll be fun to watch this weekend. It's something to dive into during the summer as the World Cup is ending. Kendrick, Argentina just beat England 2-1, so they're going to look to defend the World Cup championship against Spain. Any thoughts on the World Cup this year? I watched more of it than I ever have in the past. A lot of it had to do with the United States actually being pretty good, not good enough to get past Belgium in the round of 16, but still pretty good. What was your World Cup intake like?
11: Yeah, it was the same. I watched more of it this year than I ever have. I mean, the little lady at home, she's a competition fanatic, so any kind of game is on, she watched it.
8: Damn right.
11: If her favorite shows, if it's not sports, it's the food competition shows on Food Network.
8: Oh, Kendrick. Which one's her favorite?
11: We love all of them.
8: I do, too.
11: I still haven't finished the barbecue brawl. I'm on the season finale for that. I haven't been able to watch it yet.
4: Do you like the Great British Bake Off?
11: She's not into that one.
4: Really? That's one of my favorites.
11: No. She's not into the baking as much. She likes the grilling and the actual
4: that's fair.
11: Cooking.
8: That's how I am, Kendrick. I like Chopped. I like the barbecue brawl. I like Tournament of Champions, TOC with Guy Fieri.
11: Yeah,
8: I like
11: love Tournament.
8: Beat Bobby Flay. Like, I love all those
4: Beat
8: shows.
4: Bobby Flay is a good one.
8: Sorry to go off on that tangent. You said food competitions. I was like, I like those too. I watch them all the time.
4: God, we're washed.
11: Every time I'm on here, we go on
8: this
11: little tangent.
8: We do. It's the way it goes. But yeah, she likes to watch the competition of the World Cup. But, it's been fun.
11: Yeah, so we watched a lot of it. I mean, I like Mbappe a lot, so I do like watching Mbappe play.
8: Yeah.
11: Sad to see him not play well yesterday. But, I mean, we'll be all in on Sunday at 3 o'clock for Argentina and Spain. Argentina's just the engine that could. I mean, they should have lost their last four matches, and they keep winning. So, shout out to them. They obviously play with a whole lot of heart, and they're not going to give up.
4: I was going to say, who do you have in the final now that we know what the final said? It's kind of hard not to pick against Argentina, right?
8: Right.
11: It's hard to, except when you look at the fact that Spain's given up one goal the whole World Cup.
8: They're a juggernaut.
4: That's very true.
8: They're an absolute juggernaut.
4: That is very true. But you can't kill Argentina. Like, it seemed like England had this in the bag.
11: And the thing is like, Spain's going to have to score because they're going to give up a goal.
8: Yeah.
11: I mean, Argentina scores. And so they're probably going to give up a goal. So they're probably going to have to score at least two goals to win the match. And so it's going to be interesting on Saturday. I was wondering if anybody watches the consolation game on Saturday because I have no plans to do that at all.
8: Hell no.
4: Oh, hell no.
8: No, I'm not. Yeah, I'm with you, Kendrick. I don't care who's third place. I want to know who first place is. That's all I care about. But, yeah, it was actually got to watch. You like

0: Otto, good Lord. If the World Cup wasn't on, their news was on. I was like, good Lord, there's not that much news.
1: Kendrick Haskins with us, Wave 3. Kendrick, did you get to hear anything that Jim Phillips said today? He kicked off ACC football media days. I think he spoke for about 40 minutes or so. Were you able to catch any of that?
0: I didn't, but I heard he did mention Kenny Clyne in his speech.
1: He did, yeah. Mm-hmm. They did a moment of silence for Kenny Clyne at the beginning for that, which was a really, really classy move by Jim Phillips. It shows you how much Kenny meant to not just Louisville, but just ACC college
2: just
1: basketball in general.
2: As a whole, yeah.
1: Everybody. Just all sports as a whole. One of the interesting things he did, it's more like what he didn't say. So he went over kind of how the ACC has some big time games week zero, and then they play, you know, five straight nights on college football week one. And he's talked about the game in Ireland with North Carolina and TCU. Then he's like, oh, and then we have the highlight game of SMU going to Florida State for the first time. And he didn't mention, in my opinion, in Matt's opinion, I think like almost everybody's opinion, the biggest game of that weekend for the ACC is Louisville versus Ole Miss. It's ACC versus SEC. And, you know, so much is made of these conference rivalries. And, you know, that'll be a top 20-ish type matchup between wherever. I mean, Ole Miss will probably be in the top 10, I would assume, with they have returning from that college football playoff run they had last year, the semifinals. So, you know, they'll be top 10. Louisville could be top 15, top 20. I would expect them to be ranked anywhere from like 18 to 25. Like, it's a big game. Right. It's a big game for bragging rights. How can you leave that out?
0: Watch the ACC.
1: Yeah, that's what I said. It's like, I mean, how out of touch is your own commissioner? The marquee game is Sunday at the Titan Stadium. It's not SMU traveling to Tallahassee for the first time.
0: Right. And like, nobody knew that outside of Tallahassee and Dallas.
1: No. Mm-hmm. No.
0: And a very small segment of Dallas.
1: Right, exactly. The rest of them were already on the Cowboys. They're worried about getting the World Cup out of Jerry World. That's what they get them out of here.
0: Yeah, just another mark where the ACC just do stupid stuff sometimes. Just, I mean, all you have to do is look at their TV contract for ESPN. That answers all your questions about the ACC.
1: Yeah, he highlighted the deal with the CW too. I was like, really? It's like our great partnership with the CW. Yeah. Oh, that was great. Kendrick Haskins with us. Zion Rose was on. He went number 5 in the MLB draft. Louisville baseball standout. Great player. He was on with Drew Diener yesterday, Kendrick, and he made some comments about Dan McDonald. They were all glowing. It was clear that he loved Dan McDonald. But at the same time, he was like, listen, and Zach, if you don't mind, could you pull up that Zion Rose clip, Zach, the Zion Rose clip where he talks about the facilities and everything from Diener? I want you to hear this, Kendrick, and I want you to react because, I mean, now that Zion Rose is in Major League Baseball, he's like, I'm just going to tell it like it is. Like, I'm going to say what's attractive about Louisville and what's not attractive about Louisville. And he gives a very upfront and very honest answer. Do you have that, Zach? You good to go? Okay, all right. Here, all right, listen to this, Kendrick.
3: Is it the NIL one or schools having more?
1: Schools having more.
3: Got it.
1: About schools having more, the facilities. All right, listen to this,
4: man,
1: Kendrick.
4: We got the best coaches, man. I've seen, you know, all these guys, a lot of coaches around the nation, and they just do such a great job at teaching the game, at help growing us as players, as men. Again, Coach Mack is a very spiritual person. We do chapels on Sundays, you know, and it applies to everybody, even if you aren't religious. And man, we got to do these, Miracle League, like all these charity events, things like that to help us grow outside of the game. And, you know, all these things make a difference, and it's crazy because we don't even have everything that everybody has.

0: nation. I mean, we're doing this on a turf field that's been there for 13 years, and we got a hack shack that's been there forever. Everybody in the nation has pitching labs. All these guys I'm playing with at USA, you know, they all got all these amazing commodities, and, man, they're doing this with really the minimum. So what they've done over the past 20 years, how Mac's been there, has been amazing in terms of being in the playoffs. When he makes the playoffs, man, we're winning. The guys he produces, I mean, with Tay coming next year and then Shannon the year after that, that's going to be four first-rounders guaranteed within the past 4 years. And who's to say how many more before and how many big leaguers he's made. So they're doing an amazing job at Louisville. But he does need a lot more help, especially in today's day and age, in order to compete with these dudes.
1: All right, Kendrick, there's a lot there. Oh, what are your thoughts on that comment?
2: Yeah, I mean, Dan McDonald's been saying the same thing for at least five years at least. They've been saying we need upgrades. And I get it. It's just like, I don't know where the money's going to come from now.
1: Yeah, well, that's the thing is, like, what can Josh Hurd do about that? Like, I mean, it sounds like what Zion Rose is saying is, what's keeping Louisville baseball together and competitive right now is Dan McDonald. And he has a follow-up quote where Drew asked him about Tate Davis and the SEC schools, and Zion was like, yeah. He's like, but, you know, we love Dan McDonald, and we want to play for Dan McDonald. And that's why guys don't leave Louisville a lot, especially really good players, because he's like, he develops us. He gets us to the Major League Baseball draft, and we get drafted high. And when we go on teams, we're big parts of those teams. I mean, if they were to lose Dan McDonald, I think Louisville baseball is in really big trouble.
2: Oh, yeah, they are. Because, like, if you've been around Dan for 5-10 minutes, you want to play for Dan McDonald. He's like he's everything that Zion said. He's a spiritual man, but he doesn't beat you over the head with it. He's a spiritual man. He's a great coach. I mean, I played in the UofL golf scramble with Dan McDonald 1 year, and he was coaching me up because I'm terrible at
1: golf. That's awesome.
2: And he was coaching me up. And so I was like, yeah, I see why people want to play for this guy. And then you look at the track record of the players that have made it to the majors from UofL, and it's all Dan McDonald. And so, yeah, I mean, I don't know what the answer is, because they know better than we do, because they do travel and see the other teams' facilities and things like that. And, you know, and they've got friends on the other teams. They know what the other players are playing with. And so I don't know what the answer is, but, yeah, they do need facility upgrades. I'll give him all the credit in the world, because he's had his opportunities to leave and he's stuck around.
1: Yeah.
2: Now he makes it known that we need these upgrades, but he does stick around. He is loyal. So, I mean, I don't know what the answer is, because, like, at the end of the day, it's a money thing. UofL's got to find money somewhere.
1: Yeah, and that's a tough thing, and that's what kind of makes Louisville fans pine for Tom Jurich even more, because, you know, when Tom Jurich was here, Kendrick, that was one of his famous quotes, is like, there are always going to be cranes up on this campus. Like, we're always going to be building, we're always going to be doing something, and I understand that financially it's just tougher right now, and Josh Hurd has, in my opinion, and, well, I want to see what you think about this. I mean, he did what he had to do. He poured all of his resources into football and basketball, because that's what's going to get them out of this hole. If Jeff Brohm is really good and he can get to a college football playoff and follow that up next year with another really good season, if Pat Kelsey can break through the NCAA tournament, make it to the second weekend or even the third weekend, that'll really put Louisville basketball back on track. And those are the money generating sports. Mm-hmm. But it has to be hard to tell a guy like Dan McDonald, who's, like you said, has been so loyal and been there so long, and then you hear the players now are saying, like, hey, this is all out of date. Like you're saying, Kendrick, we go around the country, play at other places, like, we're behind. We're way behind. But with Josh Hurd, he's between a rock and a hard place, and I'm sure he loves Dan McDonald, but at the same time, he just can't give what he wants right now. He's got to focus on basketball and football and hope that he gets those going.
2: Yeah, and a lot of the financial issues that happened at UofL predate Josh.
1: Oh, yeah.
3: Oh, yeah.
2: And so, and a lot of it, I mean, let's face it, a lot of it is paying coaches to not coach.
1: Yep. So, a lot of those.
2: There's Kenny Payne. I think they finally got out from under the Chris Mack contract.
3: Yeah, that was
2: so. Yeah, and so it feels like there's another one out there. I could be wrong. But they're paying Kenny Payne a whole lot of money to not coach at U of L.
1: A hell of a lot of money.
3: Too much.
2: Yeah, and so they're kind of stuck. And so, now, real granted, the whole Kenny Payne thing is under Josh Hurd. But a lot of the other stuff that was happening beforehand was pre-Josh Hurd. And honestly, Dan McDonald has been screaming to the heavens that they need – upgrade before Josh Hurd. So I don't know. It feels like they're kind of stuck between a rock and a hard place.
1: A last one for you, Kendrick, then we'll let you go. We know you're busy and we appreciate you calling in at 5 o'clock. With all this being said, you know, I was kind of wondering if Louisville baseball again fails to reach the expectation that Dan McDonald has built, you know, would he be on the hot seat? And after hearing all of that, I would say no, just because without him, you don't really maybe not have a chance. Like, at least with Dan McDonald, you have a chance. He has been there before. Hell, he was in Omaha 2 years ago. So I feel like he's one of those coaches that even if he disappoints again, I don't think they can move on from him, because I think whoever replaces Dan McDonald is not going to be even come close to having the success that he had at U of L.
2: I mean, there's two coaches on that campus that totally built the programs, and that's Jeff Walls and Dan McDonald.
1: Yeah. Yep.
2: Neither one of them going anywhere.
1: Yeah.
2: If they want to.
1: What time are you going to run the TV? Go ahead. Go ahead, Kim. Sorry.
2: When they're done, whatever facility can be named after the two of them is going to be named after the two of them.
1: Yeah, no, 100%. What time are you showing the TBT stuff tonight, Kendrick? And what else you got going on Wave 3 tonight for the sports fans out there to watch?
2: Oh, about an hour.
1: About an hour over six. All right, so about 6:20, 6:30. Tune into Wave 3 and see what Russ Smith and Montrezl Harrell and others have to say. Fantastic. Well, you got summer football practice, high school coming up. Kendrick, are you ready for that? You'll have U of L, you'll have UK, and all the high school football teams.
2: I'm as ready as I'm going to be.
1: All right, buddy. Well, enjoy the World Cup this weekend. Enjoy the TBT. We'll talk to you next week. Thank you so much.
2: All right, talk to you next week.
1: All right, there we go. Our friend Kendrick Haskins with us. All right, let's do this. Let's take a break on the other end. I want to see what Matt McGavick thinks about this tiebreaker system that Jim Phillips has put out there for everyone, and more here on the roundtable. 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

0: Welcome back to the Round Table with Round Daddy. 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
1: The best Matt McGavick sound right there.
2: And I stand on business.
1: Stand on business! That's right! 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
2: I don't want to hear all of this Lamar Jackson slander when golden boy Josh Allen can't even get farther than him.
1: That's right!
3: But
1: that's,
3: he's number one and Lamar's number 69. Not so nice.
1: Not so nice. Which was odd. It was an odd ranking. Thank you to Cox and Every Liquors for being a part of our show. 27 great locations around Louisville. 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All right, Matt. So one of Jim Phillips's big talking points is this new tiebreaker system they have. Have you researched this at all?
2: A little bit. I haven't been able to get really deep into the weeds, but basically, I mean,
1: so this is the way for them to try to get a team to the playoff, or hopefully get multiple teams to the playoff, right?
2: Pretty much. Which, okay. I mean, if you're trying to get multiple teams to the playoff, if that's your goal, then sure. But the explanation for it all was the more I looked into it, the more I was like, someone's going to get screwed over at the end.
1: Well, because you had two teams play in a conference championship, and it didn't matter because neither one of those teams made

0: to call it. It was Miami. Miami didn't make the conference championship, and they played in the playoff and almost damn near won the whole thing. All right, so here it is. Here's a summary. This is on CBSSports.com. In the event of a two-team tie, step one.
1: Head-to-head.
0: Head-to-head results. Step two. Team success ranking, team rating provided to the league at the conclusion of all regular season games. And step three would be a commissioner draw.
1: Oh, my God.
0: So is that like in Friday Night Lights where they flip the coin?
1: Yeah.
0: Remember that scene where they had to flip the coin and Billy Bob Thornton ended up winning it? Yeah, there we go. Okay, so that's – all right. Well, okay, in the event of a three-team or more tie and all teams are common opponents, step one, team with the best record among head-to-head results between the tied teams. This moves one team forward if the tiebreaker produces – the tiebreaker procedures continue with two or more teams as necessary. Step two, team success ranking. Step three, once again, commissioner draw. In the event of a three-team or more tie and the teams are not common opponents, step one, a tied team with wins against other tied teams move forward. Tied teams with losses against other tied teams move back. Tiebreaker procedure continue with two or more teams as necessary. Step two, again, success rank, team success ranking. And step three, once again, the commissioner draw. So clear as mud, right, Matt? This is all.
2: My head hurts.
0: This is all easy, right?
2: Perfectly not confusing.
0: Yeah, perfectly not confusing at all. Not confusing at all.
2: We got to freeze the envelope like David Stern if it's tied between, like, Virginia and Miami. Who am I going to pick?
1: Yeah, I was going to say that
2: Miami!
1: That commissioner's draw is just going to be a bunch of ping pong balls that say Miami and one that might say SMU.
0: Clemson. You know, maybe Clemson gets a ball. Maybe SMU gets a ball.
2: They like Clemson.
0: They do like, you know, you're right.
2: They might like Dallas. They might like SMU.
0: They like Dabo. They still like Dabo.
2: If it's Louisville against like Florida State, they're going to be
0: Louisville ain't getting it.
2: Florida State tried suing them.
0: that's what's funny. He's highlighting Florida State versus SMU. It's like Florida State's one of the teams that put you in this terrible position that your conference is in.
2: Gather around, boys and girls. Monday night, SMU, Florida State.
0: Yeah, let's go. Everyone, strap it on, as Mark Stoops would say. Strap it on. This is just – it's just an absolute mess. It's an absolute mess. And Jim Phillips' explanation that he gave to the ACC media throng wasn't any more interesting than what we just read or any more clarifying than what we just read, too. Are you surprised at the lack of – Louisville media presence at media days? I mean, no JD, no double D, no blank, no NS. I mean, no one went this year. No one went.
1: It's expensive to go there.
0: Is that what it is?
1: That hotel they have it in is not cheap.
0: Really?
1: Oh, yeah.
0: Okay, so
1: because I went a few years ago.
0: You've gone. I know you've gone.
1: I enjoyed it. It was great, but then I saw how much I had to pay to stay there, and I'm like,
0: I don't know about this. That's when you find the old motel, the seedy motel. Mm-hmm. And
1: give me the motel that has the hourly rate.
0: You go to the no sleep motel where all the drugs and prostitutes are. So I found that to be interesting. Now they also have here an ACC preview that is on ESPN. This is done by Bill Connolly, who's been on the show before. And they have, I mean, the projection here seems to be the one everyone's going with. Miami at the top. Okay, they have them 13-3, 6-2 in conference. Then following them is SMU at 9-4 and 6-2. And then Louisville, they have them at third place, 9-4 regular season in conference. They're 4-4. I don't think Louisville fans. Oh, that was 2025. Sorry, hold on. My bad.
1: Hold on a minute.
0: My bad. All right, here's
1: 4-4 with that schedule.
0: The 2026 projections. Here we go. And they factored Notre Dame here too. But we'll say they had Notre Dame at the highest ranked ACC team. Then they have Miami behind them. Mm-hmm. Then they have Clemson and then Louisville. And then in the hierarchy, they have
1: Clemson and then Louisville?
0: Yes. But that's like off at top 25. But here's what they expect to happen. They have Miami with an average conference win of 7.5, 11-plus wins percentage, 28%, 6-plus wins, 99%. For Louisville, Yes. For Louisville, they're at 5.9 conference wins, 3.7% chance of 11-plus wins, but a 94% chance of 6-plus wins. So there you go.
1: I would hope so, yeah.
0: And Louisville is also in the five best games. You have SMU at Louisville on September 19th, October 3rd, Miami at Clemson, October 24th, Virginia Tech at Clemson, and then October 31st, Halloween, Clemson at Florida State would be their top five games. So all that being said, this is very heavy Miami.
1: Miami's conference to lose. Yeah, no doubt.
0: They're the conference title contender along with they can't get off Clemson. Zach, you're right. They love Dabo. They've got Clemson
1: Clemson in a tier. Vacuum does have talent, but I mean, like,
2: they're still trying to make Clemson happen.
1: They've been on a downward trend for a few years now.
0: Yeah,
1: I'm not saying that Clemson is horrible, but I mean,
0: they're not that team anymore.
1: National title contenders.
0: They broke into the big boy club and won some championships, which is hard to do. Yeah. And they have not been that for the last how many seasons?
1: Yeah, for the last 3 years or so. I mean, Clemson could get back there because they recruit the high school level as good as anyone does.
0: Yeah.
1: But like, was Dabo and his antiquated views with the transfer portal. I mean, he's pulled back the leash a little bit, but I mean, until they like full blown like embrace it.
0: Yeah,
1: Clemson's not going to be contending anymore.
0: No, then he's got to get with the times. Louisville's also in the college football playoff contender, as well as a tier, as well as SMU, in that tier as well. They have Virginia Tech as a couple of breaks away from a run. What do you think? People are putting a lot on James Franklin year one at Virginia Tech. What are your thoughts on that?
1: I mean, Virginia Tech does have talent, and James Franklin did bring a lot with him, but I mean,
0: and he is a good coach.
1: But he's not a great coach.
0: He's not a great coach. He does. Yeah, that's the knock against him. He didn't win the big games. He's never been to a playoff, even though he had everything you could ask for at Penn State.
1: He went to the playoff.
0: I'm sorry, he never won a title, but he did go to the playoff. You're right. He went to the playoff, but he hadn't won a title. I don't think they won the Big Ten. Zach, you would know that. The Penn State win the Big Ten at all while James Franklin was there?
1: They played once.
0: 2016. Okay.
1: They made the Big Ten title game a couple years ago, and they played Oregon and lost.
0: But, yeah.
1: So, like, they were contending, but hadn't really won at all.
2: Penn State was always, like, if there had been a 12-team playoff, they would have made it a lot of years, but they were in the same division as Ohio State and Michigan. So, for a long time, the Big Ten, it was, the three best teams are Ohio State, Michigan, and Penn State. And then on the other side, Jeff Brohm and Purdue. Oh, there's Iowa. Oh, there's Wisconsin.
0: Right.
2: And we have... Somehow they have to play in the Big Ten championship game, which was a big waste of everybody's time.
0: It was, because whoever Ohio State or Michigan played, they just beat them by 100 points.
2: Correct.
0: And I mean, it's Ohio State versus, like you said, Iowa.
1: Northwestern.
0: Yeah, it's Northwestern. It's like nobody wants
2: Northwestern.
0: That.
2: Northwestern. You expect me after celebrating after being Michigan, we're going to play Northwestern? Really?
0: Like, that's it? I'm glad we're talking Big Ten football now, Zach.
1: We won't get Zach to stop.
0: Exactly. What are your thoughts on the continued mess that is Michigan athletics?
2: Oh, I hate to see it. No. I just absolutely hate to see it. I mean, everything that I've been saying about that program is coming to fruition. There's no way they didn't know everything that was going on with Sean Moore years ago. It's just
0: and the sign stealing scandal.
2: It's just corruptness on top of corruptness. I mean, it's been going on for 5 years. Jim Harbaugh's had 13 members of his staff arrested in the last 5 years.
0: 13?
2: Yeah. For various reasons.
0: Really?
2: Yeah. One guy they're investigating might have had some stuff on his computer that he shouldn't have had. So the FBI got involved with that.
1: Jeez.
0: I didn't know that. I mean, Sharon Moore's the one that everyone talks about because it's the most public.
2: He's the one that's like, I'm going to kill myself. And he had a butter knife. Like, I don't think you're not going anywhere for a while if you're using a butter knife.
0: Right. And he's... And he's the head coach of Michigan football, so he's the most prominent. But I had no idea there's been 13 members of his staff arrested.
2: It's been going on for the last 5 years. Time. Yeah.
0: That's crazy.
1: Go blue.
0: They used to be you guys, man. They used to be U of L. You were the rogue program for a long time.
1: Oh, I know. It's nice to see
0: somebody else
1: not be that.
2: They're supposed to be
1: anymore.
2: SEC.
0: They're supposed to be SEC. I can't wait for college football to start. Like I'm just ready. Next month, yeah, right.
2: Football.
0: Yeah. Football. Now, did you go out and get your Phil Steele?
1: Oh, hell yeah.
0: You already got, look, he got his bag, Zach. Look, he got his Phil Steele. Whoa.
1: I never leave without this.
0: Matt, can I touch it?
1: Oh, hell yeah. Whoa. Clip. Mark that. Mark that for sure.
0: Let's see who's on the cover here. I got your cover guys. Dante Moore, Oregon. Arch Manning, Texas. Gunnar Stockton, Georgia. Julian Sayin, Ohio State. CJ Carr. Notre Dame, Josh Hoover, Indiana.
2: So it's all quarterbacks.
0: Where's Keenholz?
2: Where's Chamblin?
1: Josh Hoover is the polar bear in Arlington on the cover.
0: Yeah, he is. Where's Minchie? Where's Minchie? Damn it, where's Kenny Minchie? I want him on this cover. Oh, man,
2: We had a question earlier today. He would rank in the top half of the SEC this year.
0: Who?
2: Passing. Minchie.
0: Would he rank in the top half of the SEC?
2: Yeah,
0: I would say
2: eight.
0: So. Yeah.
2: I said yes. Because it's the fantasy football thing. If you're behind a lot of games, you're going to throw.
0: You'll be throwing the football, and that's what Will Stein likes to do.
2: Exactly. After watching the last couple years of football, you can't be bad and boring. You might not be great, but at least you got to be entertaining.
1: Can't be bad. You can't
0: that
1: be boring.
0: That was Hal Mummy's. That's how Hal Mummy went about the game. He made the air raid, so they lost a bunch of games. But damn, they would score 50 points.
2: They would.
0: It was great. It was a lot of fun.
1: It'd be fun to watch.
2: Texas Tech.
0: It's like Texas Tech. All right, let's read some text. We'll take our final break here on the roundtable on a Wednesday. I feel for Sharon Moore. Okay, thank you. Thank you. They are undefeated. Yes, they.
2: Clay Travis, is that you?
0: Never lost. Texter, coaches bent their staffers everywhere.
1: Oh.
0: What? What does that mean?
1: Hold on.
0: Is that a typo?
2: I have no idea.
0: Urban Meyer had to cover up domestic violence for one of his coaches. Do you have a response to that?
1: I guess, like,
2: one bad apple. Your whole program's a bad apple. It's rotten to the core.
1: Let me introduce you to the Florida Gators.
0: Yeah.
2: not my Urban Meyer.
0: That was the Florida Urban Meyer, not the Ohio State Urban Meyer.
1: This was a refined man.
0: Dabo has nothing to do with it. They had more talent than the rest of that bum-ass conference call, excluding Miami. Texter. spread the news. I'm cutting shaving Nicky's back tomorrow. That's from Bossomer. Nick's back? Your what? His back?
2: Whoa,
0: hold on.
2: Whoa,
0: what?
2: Hold up.
0: Corey, you're shaving Nick's back? That can't be true.
2: No. Nick.
1: How hairy is his back?
2: Nick.
0: I don't want to know.
1: That's a good point.
0: I don't want to know how hairy Nick's back is. I don't ever want to see it. I don't want to conjecture. I don't want to guesstimate. None of it. No.
1: I feel bad for Jeanette.
0: Rig talks here. Oh, we dropping the Matthew Gawk slandering the best in the game. JA17 sound, huh? Y'all know my memory is long and bitter. The fall is approaching. I shall not let Matthew forget this.
1: Did you say the fog is approaching?
0: The fall.
1: Oh, the fall. Okay.
0: Maybe Lil Lamb will play a whole season to make it interesting, but JA17 will be the best because he simply is.
1: Well, maybe JA17 can reach a conference championship for once.
0: Oh!
1: Uh-huh.
0: Oh!
2: He's been to one.
1: Maybe he can't even get past the corpse of Patrick Mahomes.
0: The corpse of Patrick Mahomes. I don't think he's a corpse quite yet.
1: Not yet.
0: He's still got some.
1: A little hyperbolic.
2: He's not the one on the Chiefs that's a corpse.
0: Yeah, that's Travis true. Kelce.
1: That's very true.
2: on and off the field.
0: Running those terrible slow-ass routes now, dropping every effing pass
1: and then blaming And then blaming
0: then,
1: everyone around
0: yeah,
1: him.
0: Yeah, then he'll go screaming Andy Reid. He's the most unlikable football player maybe ever.
2: Taylor Swift will tell you O.J. there's something else that's slow outside of O.J. Simpson.
1: You want to finish that one?
0: sorry, Zach. What were you going to say about Taylor Swift?
2: I was going to say Taylor Swift would say there's a reason that Travis is running slow.
0: Maybe.
2: Yeah.
0: She wrote a song about
2: it. She did.
0: It's called Wood.
2: Wood.
0: All right.
1: I still can't believe she did that.
0: I mean, I would hate being married to Taylor Swift because she'd tell everybody everything. Like, what if her boyfriend didn't have good parts.
2: You know they got they got married on July 3rd so that song, she can have break up with him and call her July 4th album Independence Day.
0: That's right, Zach. I like that.
1: That song would have been called Twig.
0: Vienna Sausage. All right. Jesus. All right, let's take our final break.
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0: Buster Cherry? 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
1: I'm doing research, but I think you got just got.
2: I know he got got.
1: I just don't think he realized
0: that. Oh, shoot!
3: You're listening to the Round Table with Round Daddy. Now here's Round Daddy, James Strebel.
4: Man, that's even better than I remember it.
5: Your realization of it is what kills me.
4: I'm like, no!
5: Oh, shoot!
4: And then shoot!
5: Jeffrey's just losing it.
4: He knew it immediately.
6: I love Tanner's like, I gotta look this up.
4: Yeah, he's like, I'm doing some research, but...
5: It's funny because I've actually met Brooks' dad and talked to him, and he's a good guy.
4: I'm sure he is, but his name's not Buster.
5: It's Brooks Cherry.
4: Yeah, Brooks and Briggs. 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Famous since 1966. So there we go. How about that?
5: You were reading through that catering order, and I'm like, so that's what Mark alleged that Biscuit took.
4: Yeah! Now I'm hungry again. Now I want some effing Lee's. I still don't have any, man. I'm not going. I want my free Lee's next Wednesday, damn it.
6: Nice job, Mark.
4: Texter. Ray Rice and Aaron Hernandez just cheered, and Billy laughed at Riggs saying Kelsey is the most unlikable NFL player. Well, I did say
5: current.
4: Current. He's current. Yeah, they're no longer current. The odds that Nick's back is hairy as I don't know what that I could be getting got there.
6: I think that's the English coach you just lost.
4: Go back to that. Okay. Oh, that who it is?
5: No, let me see. Let me make sure.
4: Dutch Mantle? Who's Dutch Mantle?
5: I don't know, but that does sound like a person who would have a hairy back.
6: He's a wrestler.
4: Okay, so it's a wrestler. What character did he portray? That's the wrestler I didn't know. So he...
5: The hairy back.
4: Chris Gallagher. Texas Dirt. Uncle Zebekiah. Wayne Cowan. Zeb Coulter. Or just Zebekiah. There we go. All right. So he's still around. He's 76 years old. So way to go, Dutch Mantle.
5: sure.
4: Texter. Ohio State and Michigan learned if you want to compete with the SEC, you have to act or have to have the same standards. So there we go. 437-968 UPS Jobs Text Line. It was a good show today.
5: This was so much fun.
4: Solid fun.
6: Yes.
4: And by the way, thank you, Texter, said, hey, Strebel, I heard about the wreck. I guess I'm driving on Friday now. Who's driving? Who is this? I'll have a rental car by Friday. I'll be able to drive by Friday. Don't worry. I'll have the rental car. I got that all set up today. But the insurance lady was like, don't get your rental car right away. Wait till it's in the shop so you'll have all of your days. You don't use up all 30 days right off the bat. So there we go. All right. Tomorrow on the show, we'll be back at it. Justin Jeffries will be in the studio. We'll have our friend Cam Drummond on with us as his usual Thursday appearance. So we'll see what's going on in BBN land in terms of recruiting in La Familia, which I just can't wait for that. It's going to be great. Let's see here. Texter said... Dutch Mantel. He was on Channel 3 Wrestling, and he feuded with Lawler. Okay, cool. I see, that was before my time. I didn't watch too much Jerry Lawler until it was the Attitude Era when he was wrestling Bret Michaels. not Bret Michaels, I'm sorry. Bret the Hitman Hart. Why'd I call him Bret Michaels?
5: I don't know.
4: What the hell's wrong with me?
6: I mean,
4: I mixed up Shawn Michaels and Bret the Hitman Hart. Yeah. They hated each other.
6: What, is it nothing but a good time?
4: Oh yeah, that is Bret Michaels. That's the other Bret Michaels. Yeah, Poison. That just means I need
6: Bret
4: to end the this means I need to end the show. Oh, do you have that sound? Okay, so
6: the
4: Zach,
6: goalie sound. All right,
4: so explain what this is, Zach.
6: So this
4: we'll leave out on this.
6: Andres Cantor is one of the most famous
4: soccer
6: announcers in the world, and he was doing this for Telemundo Deportes. He's Argentinian.
4: There we go.
5: Australian.
6: Yeah.
4: This is the final goal call.
6: This is the goal call.
2: Margarita libre. Margarita palo otra vez. Iba Messi. Primero Spence. Ah, Maca. Ah, Maca. Messi. Engancha y va. Tiró con la derecha.
6: Anyone on the left for like another minute?
5: Gosh.
4: Keep it going. Fades off.
5: His voice is getting shot, too.
4: It's kind of sad. His voice is gone. He's still going. No. No. Stop.
5: He's gonna keep going.
2: Asistencia de Leo con la derecha.
4: Oh, it brings a tear to the eye.
2: Argentino,
4: did you see how they compared like how many people are watching the English language broadcast to the Telemundo broadcast? A lot of Americans are watching the Telemundo broadcast.
6: Yeah, I wonder why.
5: The passion is so much higher.
4: It's more exciting.
6: Yeah, here the guy was probably like, oh, he scores over there. Oh,
5: like, I don't want to listen to some broadcast. It's like, oh, well, what an excellent set piece over there. What an excellent strike there. Wouldn't you say, oh, chap?
4: Oh, by golly, yes. what a goal that was.
5: He was so elegant on the pitch. Look at him leaping like a gazelle.
4: Like a gazelle.
5: No.
4: Look at that.
5: I don't give a damn if I can't hear him, but if he's excited, I'm going to get pumped.
4: Because it'd be, oh, what a goal. He's more than a man. He has the magic boot. I'd rather hear, then the magic boot. He made a statement for everyone. He's here. He has arrived. All right, that's enough. We'll get back into tomorrow. Thanks, everyone, for listening. It's the Roundtable. ESPN 680-1057. Bonus hour next. Reed, say bye.
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0: we go on this Wednesday in Louisville, Kentucky. I'm John Baldridge. It's the 6 o'clock hour. It's the bonus hour. As we get rolling on this Wednesday, a lot to bring over the next 60 minutes. Got you till 7 o'clock tonight, as we'll talk a lot of ACC with the media day and football taking place. And Jim Phillips, the commissioner, was on this morning. We aired it on the Diener Show in the 9 o'clock hour, gave his press conference to start the media day, and we'll air some of those comments. You can hear the entirety of the press conference, if you like, on the Diener platform. Just search Drew Diener and the Diener Show in the 9 o'clock hour. They had that there. We'll get into some of those comments from his press conference, as well as talk some NFL. Matt Taylor, the voice of the Indianapolis Colts. You can hear him right here on ESPN Louisville and 105.7 during the fall and the winter. The voice of the Colts doing the play-by-play was in studio today with Rabot and Co. and broke down the upcoming year for Indianapolis, as well as their quarterback situation with Daniel Jones, who had a very good year last season until getting injured. Tore his Achilles, was out to be the final half of the year, and did not finish the season for Indianapolis, trying to recover from that. We'll have an update with Matt Taylor and those comments from Rabot and Co. later on in the show. We're going to start the show today talking about Jim Phillips, saying you just heard from James Strebel, the roundtable with Matt McGavick and Zach Cantrell, their producer today, and they broke down in the 3 o'clock hour kind of some of those big matchups you'll expect to see week one in the ACC. Mentioned North Carolina, Phillips did. And Louisville possibly could have the best matchup of the weekend in the ACC, taking on an Ole Miss team that went to the semifinals last year in college football, losing the Fiesta Bowl, playing in an NFL stadium in week one. And no mention by Phillips whatsoever of the Cards in their matchup week one. So we're going to start the bonus hour today as the 3 o'clock to 6 o'clock show right here on ESPN 680 and 105.7. The Roundtable, get us started on the bonus hour this afternoon.
1: Jim Phillips made what I think is a controversial comment, and I heard it right away because I was listening to it live, and he's talking about the opening weekend of college football and how the ACC's playing, you know, for five straight days, and he's highlighting all the big games. Zach, why don't you go ahead and play that if you don't? Here's Jim Phillips talking about the opening weekend of college football for the ACC and the big-time matchups. Go ahead.
2: The ACC will help launch college football season in week zero with three marquee non-conference games and the year's first conference matchup. The spotlight will shine on North Carolina as it faces TCU in the Aer Lingus College Football Classic in Dublin, with the ACC again opening the season internationally. From there, the ACC will own Labor Day weekend with five consecutive days of football featuring 12 games, highlighted by SMU's first ever trip to Florida State on Monday night.
1: And he goes on, he's talking about it, and I'm sitting there, I'm listening, I'm like, did he forget that U of L plays Ole Miss? That's going to be, I mean, SMU going to Florida State. Andy was talking about this earlier. What's their over under? 2.5, 3.5, 4.5? I mean, it's, no one thinks they're going to be good. And who cares? Wow, SMU's first trip to Tallahassee. And he ignores the fact that they're playing in an NFL stadium against an SEC opponent. Like, what are we, like, Florida State? SMU, I don't care about TCU versus North Carolina and Bill Belichick. Out of those three games, Matt, out of those three games, TCU versus North Carolina, SMU at Florida State, Louisville versus Ole Miss on a neutral field, top 25, maybe top 15 matchup, depending on where Louisville falls in the first official college football
3: they
1: rankings.
3: They should be in like the 20 to 25 range. Should be.
1: That's what
3: I think they'll be.
1: That's kind of what I think too. I think they'll be 20, 25. But what if they have them at 15? I mean, I don't know. We'll see. I don't think they will.
3: I would have welcomed that.
1: Yeah, you would be very happy about that.
3: That's not where I would personally put them.
1: Yeah.
3: But
1: People can't see what I'm laughing at. It was funny. But I mean, seriously, that's a huge game. You have possibly three Heisman candidates on the field. Two running backs and a quarterback.
3: Yeah, let me just run down the ACC slate for the opening weekend.
1: What are the rest of the games of the opening weekend for the ACC, man?
3: We've got Carolina TCU, which, you know, is the overseas game.
1: Right, who cares?
3: NC State at Virginia. It could be okay.
1: Could be okay.
3: Hawaii at Stanford. New Mexico State at Florida State. Akron at Wake. Colorado at Georgia Tech.
1: Georgia Tech should beat the brakes. I think Colorado's going to stink. I think they're going to win one or two games. I think they're going to be real bad. He's done.
3: Miami at Stanford.
1: Yeah, not good.
3: New Hampshire at Syracuse.
1: Wow. There we go.
3: Miami of Ohio at Pitt. Boston College at Cincinnati.
0: Satterwhite, let's go.
1: Satterfield going 1-0 to start the season.
3: Tulane at Duke, which I'm not going to lie, that's...
0: The Dare Invincible.
3: I was going to say, I would watch that for that storyline.
1: Right.
3: Clemson at LSU, the return trip in the Death Valley series.
1: Okay, so they didn't even he didn't even mention that.
3: Yeah, that's objectively a good matchup there.
1: Yeah, it's going to be a good game.
3: VMI at Virginia Tech. UCLA at Cal. Louisville at Louisville versus Ole Miss, and then SMU at Florida State.
1: All right, so
3: two-thirds, three-fourths of that slate is garbage.
1: And he highlights one of the – I mean, if you were to rank those games as, you know, anticipation, four-year league, Louisville versus Ole Miss is at the top.
3: Yeah.
1: I didn't say at. Okay, yeah.
3: Yeah.
1: Louisville versus Ole Miss is at the top.
3: The only one that I can even remotely think could rival that is Clemson LSU, but that's only because of the Lane Kiffin factor.
1: Yeah, Lane Kiffin factor.
0: 1A, 1B.
1: 100%. I think those are the top. No one cares about North Carolina playing in Ireland. I'm sorry, no one cares, Jim. No, I don't care about that at all. Nobody gives a bleep about SMU going to Florida State. Like, nationally, they'll be like, oh, that'll be, you know, because they want to see Kevin Jennings, they want to see Rhett Lashley, and they want to see the, like, no one gives a bleep about Mike Norvell. Like, everyone's just waiting for him to get fired.
3: I don't want to watch Ashton Daniels play football.
1: No, why not? You don't want to watch Ashton Daniels play football?
3: I watched him play at Stanford, and that was enough.
1: So, yeah, I mean, how bonehead do you, I mean, part of the discussion for the ACC is trying to catch up to the Big Ten and the SEC. Like, they're so far behind. Eric Crawford has a great article about it on WDRB of the ACC, trying to figure out ways to garner interest since they're not going to be garnering the money. But the SEC and the Big Ten, what else can they do? They can put entertaining things on the field and highlight, you know, big time premium matchups, things like that. Jim Phelps did none of it. He didn't know. He gave you SMU at Florida State and North Carolina and Ireland. That's what he gave you. And it just, he's such a dunce. He's such a dunce.
3: Yeah. Can you at least understand something when Louisville fans say they want out of the ACC?
1: No, I get it. But, I mean, what ticks me off about that? Because I don't think it's a Louisville thing. I just think it's Jim Phelps is a buffoon thing. I think that's just him. He's just a buffoon.
3: He is reactive and not proactive.
1: Oh yeah, he got pissed off at Mitch Barnhart.
3: Yeah, true. The only time the ACC even gets anything done is because Jim Phillips sees something that the Big Ten or the SEC or the Big 12 does, and he goes, I bet that could work.
1: I wonder if I could try that. Yeah, I
3: mean, instead of like being like original and thinking of something on your own, so you can try and position the league like ahead of the Big 12 and try and close the gap between them and the Big Ten and SEC, but. Of the Power Four commissioners, Jim Phillips is by far the weakest.
1: Oh, 100%.
3: I'd rather have Brett Yormark right now.

0: 12 years. Okay, I knew it was
1: 14?
0: Is it 14?
2: Yeah, 14-15 was the last. Okay. Was the first season. Yeah.
0: So 14, they've been in the ACC for 14 years.
2: No, no, the 2014-15 season
0: was the first year. Okay, yeah, so they've been 12 years. They've been in 12 years. And SMU comes in, immediately goes to the college football playoff their first year. Louisville has not beaten them yet. They are more highly thought of nationally, and now Jim Phillips is up there pumping SMU. I mean, it's got to sing a little bit, right?
2: I mean, yeah, just because. But at the same time, you got to tip your cap to SMU and what they've done, because like the three teams that joined the ACC a couple years ago, them and Stanford and Cal, like. Stanford and Cal are still kind of wandering the wilderness, whereas SMU,
0: especially Stanford, yeah, especially Cal at least has, Cal's got a legit quarterback.
2: Yeah, Cal at least has some momentum. It's not a lot, but it's
0: they had a nice season last year.
2: Yeah, and they've got one of the best, like a top three quarterback.
0: Oh, he's a beast. Yeah.
2: JKS is phenomenal.
0: Yeah,
2: but and with SMU, you have to give credit to Brent Lashley and their support system, because I mean SMU being in Dallas, you got access to a lot of boosters, a
0: lot of money,
2: a lot of that Texas oil money, just Texas money in general. And Brent Lashley is probably one of the more underrated coaches in.
0: Oh, he's
2: in
0: really good.
2: I think he's a phenomenal.
0: Got great hair.
2: So like, yeah, does it sing to see SMU kind of leapfrog Louisville in the national thought process? I mean, sure, but SMU is just doing a phenomenal job.
0: They are doing a phenomenal job. Last thing on Jim Phillips, we'll revisit him later on the show because he tried to explain their new tiebreaker policy, which is hilarious. We'll get to that later in the show.
2: But won't backfire spectacularly.
0: Right, exactly. He seems like a great plan. But he thought he was talking about making the game. We don't have to play this sound, Zach. We don't need to hear more of Jim Phillips.
1: No one needs to hear more of Jim Phillips. Not even Jim Phillips' wife needs to hear more of Jim Phillips.
0: I want him to shut up.
1: She proposed to him.
0: she got down on the knee.
1: He wouldn't do it after 7 years. She's like, just do it already.
0: Just do it, damn it.
1: You won't be proactive, Jim.
0: I'll do it. You be reactive to my proposal. But he's talking about growing the game nationally more and having the ACC have a more international presence, which he was talking about moving. He's like, we even discussed moving the Holiday Bowl to, I think he said, like Brazil. I was like, you're gonna move the Holiday Bowl to Brazil? I mean, it's one of the oldest bowls we have going. It's always played in California. Like, let's take it to Brazil. They had to piss Blank off, because what's Blank gonna do if there's no Holiday Bowl parade? He loves the parade. He bragged about the parade for 2 weeks when he went and saw the Holiday Bowl. He's like, well, there's a parade. It was great. It was a great parade. I love parades. No Holiday Bowl parade. No Holiday Bowl in America. Let's go to Brazil. Let's just drop our bowl game in Brazil. It's just stunning how stupid that sounded. We're going to move an entire bowl game overseas. Let's do that. All right, let's read some text here. 437-9680 UPS Jobs text line. Doesn't sting really, because SMU took advantage of NIL. Without that, SMU wouldn't be much. Well, that's the whole point. They took advantage of the NIL. They're zooming past you. In terms of NIL,
1: Without NIL, Indiana wouldn't have won an. Well, they did.
0: They did. So who cares? Yeah, they won it. NIL's here. It's not going anywhere.
1: They still won't play Louisville.
2: I hate hearing those discussions. Like, without such and such, well, you know, that you can have that conjecture all you want, but it's here.
0: It's here. This is the reality. Like, We're dealing with reality.
2: If you didn't have NIL, it's here. You utilize it.
0: Yeah. Hypotheticals work in some situations for some discussions. Yeah. That hypothetical doesn't.
2: Whenever I hear, like, well, if this didn't happen, if that didn't happen, well, if my aunt had balls, she'd be my uncle.
0: You're damn right. Texter, strap it on, Rhett. Oh, Rhett Lashley was the one Stoops went after last year when he said, strap it on.
2: That's right.
0: Can you find that, Zach? Do you have that? His head went right to the computer. Zach knew exactly what I wanted to happen. Here we go.
3: Here's what's coming up on the round table with Round Daddy.
4: Strap it on.
0: I'm not going
2: to. I would have paid good money to watch Rhett Lashley take on Mark Stoops.
0: that would be amazing. I'm not going to miss that at all.
1: What would Mark Stoops do with Dallas oil money?
0: Squander it.
1: Oh, yeah.
0: On punters and,
1: it'd be like they were on the death penalty again.
0: They'd have a great line.
1: They'd have a great line.
0: Really, I have texters talking and sending stuff about. NIL. I get it. Yes, SMU has better NIL than you. Too bad, so sad. They've leaped from

0: you. I don't care if it's because of NIL or whatever. You've been leapfrogged. Texter, you're not interested in Bobby Petrino's returning home and harnessing leprechaun magic using it to steal Belichick's job and girlfriend. That would be great. Not only be stole you know, his job, but his girlfriend, too.
1: That would be hysterical.
0: It would be the greatest story ever. In the history of college athletics.
1: I'd watch that 30 for 30.
0: Oh, hell yeah. The documentary would be fire.
2: Jordan, do you want to get on my motorcycle?
0: I would like to see her try to set up one of those interviews for him like she did with Bill Belichick. Yes. What was it like CBS Sunday morning or
2: yeah,
0: whatever?
2: Like 60 Minutes, yeah, yeah, CBS yeah. Sunday morning.
1: I think it was Sunday morning.
0: The Sunday morning show.
1: I don't think it was 60 Minutes.
0: No.
1: It was on CBS.
0: It was whatever their morning show is on Sunday morning for that disastrous interview.
2: We're not going to talk about it.
3: So that's the roundtable with James Strebel this afternoon, and I think they make a really good point through all of that laughter. Jim Phillips talked for 45, 50 minutes today in the 9 o'clock hour. We aired the entire press conference. It took the entire hour on the Diener Show. And he mentioned North Carolina. He mentioned all these stacked games that the ACC will have and their big matchups week one. And he forgot to mention, and maybe it just slipped in his head, but he forgot to mention Louisville taking on, as we said earlier, an Ole Miss team that went to the semifinals last year, brings back a very loaded roster for 2026, and a Louisville team that was projected and is projected third or fourth in the conference this year. It's a Louisville team that went out and put Ole Miss on their schedule, went out and put SMU first three games on the year. And it seems like sometimes outside of the state of Kentucky and outside of Louisville that in the ACC with Jim Phillips and the conference as a whole, that the Cardinals, who have been in the league for 12 years, as the guys mentioned, are sometimes an afterthought. And it feels like Louisville has done exactly what they need to do to shine this year. To have two really tough games in the first three games of the year. You're taking on an ACC that's been down, but you're going to play these teams on the road. Go to Syracuse. Play some tough games that will help Louisville when it comes to the RPI and it comes to trying to have a really strong year under Jeff Brohm. It'll be interesting to see as time comes where this Louisville football team will be at the end of the 2026 season. But Louisville's done their job to go out and play some tough games early, and it's unfortunate that that game wasn't mentioned, but I do think they brought up a good point on the roundtable. Let's get rid of international games in college football. It's all about having the home experience, and Louisville will get that early on this year. But starting on the road, and a NFL stadium against the Rebels who went to the semifinals last year. We'll take a break on the bonus hour. When we come back around the corner, we'll talk some more college football, more ACC Media Day. Talk about that legislation and some of those new bills that could be possibly passed by Congress to allow players maybe have a fine line on where the money is and how the money's being spent. Is that going to help the university? Is that going to help the ACC? Is that going to help the NCAA? Or is that going to help the players' pockets? We're going to figure that out next as the Take with Andy Sweeney talked about that and the new legislation. That's around the corner. We come back. 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

0: All right, rolling on a Wednesday in Louisville. 6:23. Got you till 7 o'clock. John Baldridge back with you on the bonus hour, breaking down the ACC with the media day taking place and Jim Phillips, the commissioner of the ACC, giving his press conference. Doesn't give one very often, but began, as he always does, the media day with a press conference this morning. Jeff Brohm will go tomorrow. Louisville's head coach will have his press conference at 11 o'clock. It will air right here on ESPN 680. We'll have it at 11 on Rabot & Co. tomorrow. We'll get over now to our second segment in the bonus hour and continue on with the ACC Media Day and Jim Phillips. And he got into that new bill that possibly could be passed by legislation in Congress to kind of have maybe a restriction, to know more about how money and how that money possibly can be spent on player pay with NIL. And will that benefit the NCAA, the conference as a whole, the player, the school? And I really thought Andy Sweeney and the Take gave a solid argument today with Nick Valvano, breaking down more about this and more about what this could mean to a player going to play college sports. So here's our next segment as we roll on with the bonus hour.
1: You know, with these things, I feel like we're obligated to kind of, you know, I don't know. I feel like, you know, Jim Phillips doesn't speak a lot, right? You're not going to get Jim Phillips, old Jimmy P, speaking too much. And so, you know, he does go up there, and so much of his press conference are things that we're just not going to play on the air. And he tells you, you know, how great the ACC is. Maybe, you know, we could go post on a podcast center if someone wants to listen to all 45 minutes or whatever it was. But I thought for the most part, Diener Blank and Creighton got, you know, pretty much the gist of what you would want to hear this morning. And one of it was, Nick, and I had the question and the answer. And he was asked about Jim Phillips and, if we're being honest, a group that is against this bill going forward, besides the Big Ten and besides the SEC, would be what? Well, it would be the players. I mean, especially, we all got to be honest, that there is a belief that the players are going to lose money in this ordeal, that we're not going to have many Milan Momcilovic's making $6 million or Flory Badunga's making $6 million. So that is the way that I believe everyone views it, as, hey, player pay is going to go down. These schools are going to win out, and Josh Hurd's not going to have to pay his rosters, and that's going to be a good thing for Josh Hurd and U of L.
2: Yes.
1: I mean, that is what...
2: believe the white sheet.
1: Yeah, I mean, that is locally the conversation. So here's the question, and here's the answer. You know, Jim Phillips here not talking like player pay would go down, and I'm not sure I believe it. Go ahead.
3: And you also talked about the fact that there are a lot of first-generation college students who are student athletes. A lot of the detractors or people who are against the Save College Sports Act are saying that it's Congress's way of suppressing the wages of people who have been economically disenfranchised and whatnot in terms of these players. So what would you say to those people who offer that pushback in terms of, you know, I still support this in spite of, or maybe that's not the appropriate way to view this?
4: Yeah. Just an awesome question. And I don't agree that it's going to limit wages. What we want is more transparency about what's happening. We want those deals, whether names are attached or not, we want those to be transparent. We want agent registration, because student athletes are being taken advantage of. There's nobody that's been more supportive of that, I think, than the ACC has been. So we're working with the senators involved. We're working with our historically black colleges and commissioners and across the board, because that can't be the outcome. That's not the goal of the Protect College Sports Act. It's a chance to stabilize the future of college athletics. And a major part of that is making sure that student athletes are compensated, not getting ripped off by agents. It's also a reaffirmation of the benefits that student athletes get, going to school, housing, books, meals, all of the intangible areas that there's a real value at on, and allow student athletes to have those kinds of experiences. So we're making progress, and we have to continue to educate.
1: That's probably enough. I mean, at the beginning there and in the middle, I mean, he's asked straight up. I thought it was a good question. I mean, the question was a little long. I cut some of it, but I thought it was a pretty good question. And that is, you know, what are the groups besides the SEC and Big Ten have been the players? I mean, the players have to think, you know, guys are reclassifying a lot out of the 27 class in basketball to get in college basketball now. And you have to think a part of it is, hey, you got to make sure you get some of this NIL money.
5: Yeah.
1: Okay.
5: I think,
1: you know, listen, we understand that the ACC, I want to be clear. Number one, I understand that the ACC and Jim Phillips do not hold the big stick when it comes to a lot of these conversations. They are a part of the conversation. I do believe to a certain extent what Jim Phillips says or doesn't say does hold some value, but we all understand that Tony Battiti in the Big Ten, and we understand that Greg Sankey and the SEC are going to be the ones that are going to carry the conversation. Next week when Greg Sankey talks, it will be a bigger deal than when Jim Phillips speaks, okay? We understand that, but, I mean, he is saying and said there, Nick, multiple times that he doesn't believe that the point of the bill is going to be to lessen player pay. And I have heard that rhetoric a couple different times. And this is where I guess I need the help of the audience. Am I missing something? It seemed very clear that a couple months ago when U of L released the financial report, data, whatever you want to call it, Nick, that they sure felt like when something needed to be done in college athletics, that something was player pay to a certain extent. Was it not?
5: Yeah.
1: I mean, I think that's what we have always talked about with U of L.
5: It's going up and like
1: that. I mean, it's not just that, but it's a big deal when we start talking about, well, you got to have $20 million, but that's just where it starts.
5: Right.
1: Then you need another 20, and then you need another 20, and you're doing that while not being able to do other projects like Dan McDonnell having one of his players come on the air yesterday and say very much.
5: Our facilities are antiquated.
1: Yeah, the baseball facilities are a joke. And so, you know, he says later on that that's not the goal of the bill. He says, I don't agree it's going to limit wages. I have consistently said, you know, those on-three numbers came out and Louisville and Kentucky had players all over them. That this has been a good exercise for U of L and Kentucky. And I don't know, I guess Kentucky can keep on living in this world. If they say, Nick, next year I would expect you to spend, you know, 18, 20, 22, 25 mil on a basketball roster and spend a lot of money on a football roster, I think Kentucky's going to be, you know, maybe they won't like it, but I think Kentucky and the new landscape is going to be okay with that. I would love to know what Josh Hurd thinks about what Jim Phillips just said. Because all the other things are great, but the other things are the sides. The other things are the baked beans, are the green beans, is a nice buttered roll. It's not the steak. It's not that. It's not the main course here is, what are we going to do about limiting how much we're paying our student athletes?
5: Yeah.
1: I mean, everyone talks about college athletics falling apart. I mean, I guess you could say they're lessening the transfer portal a little bit. That would be a part of it. Not totally, but it is some, okay? And the eligibility stuff would be somewhat cleaned up. That's a part of it. But the other part of it is how much you can get paid. Every coach is complaining about how much guys are being paid. If Jim Phillips is saying, well, you know, it's not about limiting wages, and that continues, that's not going to make everyone happy. That's not going to make a bunch of teams in the ACC happy, is it?
5: I don't think so.
1: I don't know. Perhaps I'm reading too much into that.
5: No, if going back to your food analogy, I feel like the roster and eligibility and everything like that, I think that's very much the potatoes. Like, of all the side dishes, I think that is something that, I mean, we've heard, I mean, how many times has the likes of Tom Izzo come out and said that things are ridiculous and everything like that? I do think that's important, but I know I agree with you. I think the stake still comes down to the amount of money that the players are making. I mean, I always bring it up. I mean, Oscar Tshiebwe, how many years ago was an unprecedented $2 million to come back to college.
1: It's silly.
5: And now we did the list earlier in the week.
1: It's a backup.
5: On three.
1: It was a back, like literally, I mean, our schools here paid backup quarterbacks $2 million.
5: Yes.
1: Guys that have not played almost any college football.
5: Yes, we did the
1: list.
5: Have
1: played no college football.
5: Badunga and Momcilovic. Verified by On Three are making $6 million.
1: And that's like on the low end compared to maybe all the other things or perks that they may
5: get.
1: When people complain, so you may say, well, maybe eligibility and NIL stuff, that's worked out. Fair enough. So let's say that's half. I don't believe it's half. I believe it's more like 30 or 40%, but let's just say it's half. Well, the other half would be this. The other half would be having to pay around, I don't know, $15 to $22-23 million for a competitive college basketball roster. And then on top of it, Nick, I think if Louisville this season in football does not live up to the standard of playoff in whatever way, Nick, we are going to look at it and say Jeff Brohm needs to spend at least $15 million on his roster. And by the way, you know who else may say that? Jeff Brohm may say that.
5: Yeah.
1: In other words, a quarterback can't make, you know, you're going into the basketball season with how many players making more than the starting quarterback on Louisville's team? And by the way,
5: you could argue the whole starting
1: five. Put that on Kentucky. It's probably not the whole starting five, but I mean, it's probably at least 30. Think of Kentucky. We know just of Zoom.
5: Mm-hmm. Wilkins.
1: And Wilkins and Milan Momcilovic, and we know Moreno. I mean, the starting five at Kentucky is going to be making at least four of the five, making more than Minchie.
5: Yeah.
1: Not to make this.
5: Minchie was at two, right? That's what we.
1: Like, if you're telling me you need 20 in basketball and 40 in football, and then maybe even a little bit more than that here or there to add some pieces, you need $65 million. Now, Texter says he didn't say they wouldn't. Let me see. Would he say the goal is to control wages instead of limit wages? Could be the case. I don't know if I'm making too much of it. I heard that today, and my takeaway has always been this bill passes, and one of the things and reasons we need all of this is so we can lessen that pay.
5: Yeah.
1: It's good that we can come up with a system where the kids aren't being fooled, or in a system where everybody's actually being paid and there's actually some sort of return on investment, or it's not shady in some sort of way, or we can control how much is being taken from the kids. The agents are in a pool of people that are trusted individuals, not just hanger-ons that are taking money and peddling their player. All those are fine things, but in the end, I think there's a bunch of ADs that don't want to pay. They just don't want to pay.
0: So that was the take with Andy Sweeney this afternoon, 12 to 3 weekdays here on ESPN 680 and 105.7 with Nick Valvano, their producer. And here's where I stand on this. And I think I'm with Andy Sweeney where we want to lessen the pay, and we hope legislation can do that. And we talked about Zion Rose yesterday. He was on with Drew Diener. We aired that conversation on the Bonus Hour and talking about how the belief with their coach and Dan McDonald is so strong that forget the facilities aside, forget all the things that we could have better. We believe in what Dan McDonald is saying. And bringing guys in that are going to be top draft picks, as Zion Rose is, and went 6th overall to the Royals this past week. And you can forget about that kind of stuff. But when you have a team that's struggling, when you have a team that doesn't have the facilities it needs, it's going to be harder to bring recruits in and to have them sign with your university. And when you're spending, as Louisville is and every other team in collegiate sports in the Power Four is, 60, 65 million, whatever that number exactly is, to me and you, it's frustrating, especially when your team isn't winning. And if Louisville doesn't have the year that they're expected to have in football, where they're projected 3rd overall, the frustration will mount. And it'll be interesting to see where this legislation will take us, and will there be any ramifications, any lessening of the pay to help out the university, to help out the baseball program, to help out the other sports that aren't involved with all this money like football and basketball, because that's where it's going. And to me and you, you kind of forget about it, because as long as the football team and the basketball team is winning and have what they need, and we'll be okay with worse facilities here. We'll be okay with not having the best stadiums or ballpark or whatever it might be. And if winning can solve all wounds as it does, and that's fine. But if that isn't the case, then how does the university want to play it? Do they want to spend more money? Or do they try to fix other programs inside of their school? It'll be interesting to see. Time tells everything, and we'll be right there with you day in and day out. We're going to take a break, come back, finish the show with the voice of the Colts. Matt Taylor came into studio today. He sat down with Rubeau and Co., talked about the upcoming season, and Daniel Jones trying to come back off that Achilles injury that sidelined him at the end of the 2025 year. That's next, the bonus hour on ESPN 680 and 105.7.
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0: the Derby City of Louisville, Kentucky on this Wednesday, the ACC Media Day taking place. Jeff Brohm will talk tomorrow on ESPN Louisville right here. You can catch it at 11 o'clock. We're going to flip over now, get away from college football, and talk about the NFL. Matt Taylor, the voice of the Indianapolis Colts. You can hear the Colts all season long right here on ESPN 680 and 105.7. He was on with her Bo & Co. this morning, 10 to 12 weekdays, and sat down in the 10 o'clock hour with them to look at the upcoming year for the Colts and to talk about their quarterback situation with Daniel Jones.
1: Hear his voice on our air quite a bit before the games, previewing all those things.
2: We've got the matchup for you this weekend with the Jacksonville Jaguars. I'm Matt Taylor.
1: All right. How are you, Matt? You doing all right?
3: I am great, man. Good to have you. I appreciate the left turn you're taking here.
1: The little left turn. Yeah. No, it's all right.
3: It's a roadblock. Hopefully not a roadblock.
1: A little roadblock talk. Well, I've got a producer in here in a blue shirt who is smiling. I mean, just
3: My smiling God.
1: That you're down here hanging out with us. How long have you been with the Colts? What's it like working for the last of the mom and pop organizations
3: sure.
1: in the NFL? Yeah,
3: I've been there since 2012.
1: Wow!
3: And
1: oh man, have you thought about that?
3: I have.
1: Okay,
3: listen, I've seen a lot of stuff.
1: I bet
3: I have seen some stuff. You know, not to take on a little bit of a tangent, but you know, Philip Rivers last year when you know, the uniqueness of that story. You know, I had a couple of friends who were like, "Man, this has got to be like the craziest thing he's ever seen." I'm like, with all due respect to Philip Rivers. This thing cracked the top five since I've been working for the Colts in terms of unique storylines.
1: Sure.
3: But, yeah, like I always say, I mean, I get to talk on the radio and I get to watch football and talk about football. Like, it beats working. You know, this is not a real job. I'm not working a jackhammer or sitting behind a desk. This is
1: – So, by the way
3: – Every day's great.
1: You have Zach's dream job. So, what you
0: Pretty
1: need,
0: much.
1: What you need to do is not accept drinks or food from him while you're here, okay? So, that is something I would not do.
3: Keep your head on a swivel, huh?
1: Yeah, exactly. Like, you should try this coffee. And it's like, I'm not a coffee drinker. You should try this coffee. But Matt Taylor with us from the Indianapolis Colts. Appreciate him jumping in with us here on Rabo & Co. The NFL thing and being involved with an NFL team and traveling and going to these different places, the division, obviously you're in Houston and Jacksonville and different places every single year. But covering the NFL itself, compared to other things that you've done, what is it like?
3: Well, it's a beast. You know, the NFL, you know, it never goes away.
1: Right.
3: You know what I mean? Like, if you think about it, like the way that they have been able to market themselves is just genius, because you play the Super Bowl, which is the culmination of the playoffs, and then 2 weeks later, you got the combine, which is the start of draft season. And draft season is its own season, and people get just as stoked and fired up about that as they do, some people do, about the games. And then 2 weeks after that, you've got free agency, and then all of April is the draft and owners' meetings, which is just, you know, the business of football and how are you going to build your team and roster mechanics. And again, people geek out more about that, I think, than you know, sort of your average run-of-the-mill 1 o'clock week 9 game, you know what I mean? And then after that, you've got OTA start, and the off-season workout program. So it never goes away. So truly, this is really, when we're, you know, sitting here talking right now, it's really the only sort of slow, dead period of time in the NFL, that period of time, 5-6 week window between, you know, the end of minicamp and the start of training camp. And then once training camp starts, it's just – it's 7 days a week for 7 months. And then I just sort of kiss my kids goodbye and tell my wife I'll talk to her in February. But, there's so much coverage on the NFL, which is good and bad. You know, there's a lot of people that want to get a piece of the pie, so to speak. But in terms of my job, I read a lot. There's a lot of coverage out there, which helps in preparation, helps in organization. Also, when you read, it spawns your own thoughts and your own research to kind of get into the weeds of maybe something that you read, and it's just kind of a starting point. But it's a great deal of fun, and it's a long season. It's kind of an arduous season, but there's no place you'd rather be on Sunday at 1 o'clock or 4 o'clock or Sunday night game.
1: Matt Taylor with us from the Indianapolis Colts. I'm sure you recognize that voice from the broadcast here on ESPN 680 and 105.7. We were talking off air before the interview, Matt, and one of the things we started talking about, frankly, this time last year was, man, we think this Cignetti guy is going to have a nice season in Bloomington. And one of the things that Zach and I also talked about is when I was growing up, 80s, 90s, whatever, Indiana was like this area, basketball and basketball and basketball. Peyton Manning shows up and turns Indy, frankly, into a football town for the first time ever. Are you seeing even more of a swell of football support now that IU's actually decided to invest and be good at the sport?
3: Yeah, it's funny you say that because, you know, being, you know, born and raised in the city. I mean, I grew up 15 miles south of Indianapolis, the downtown area. And it truly is remarkable to just sort of, you know, you drive into the city, you see the skyline, and Lucas Oil Stadium just sort of towers on the
1: western,
3: southwestern part of the city in terms of that quadrant. And it's just crazy to think that had Peyton Manning not been drafted, the stadium wouldn't be there. Who knows if Indianapolis is still getting Final Fours and Super Bowls and Big Ten championship games and NBA All-Stars and Taylor Swift's playing downtown and the WWE Raw is coming into town. Sure. I mean, all of these things, convention-wise and entertainment-wise, that our city is blessed to host and be a part of, would that be there if it weren't for, you know, Jim Irsay and his involvement moving the town or moving the team to town in 1984, but then the success of the team in the heyday. I call it the era of greatness is what I call it, right? The 2000s, where every year Peyton Manning and company, they were going 12-4 bottom line and winning the division and hosting playoff games. You know, they had the one Super Bowl. But, you know, Indianapolis is very much kind of a split between their love right now for basketball, which is always going to be there because of the heritage of the state and the history of
1: the high school ball
3: right,
1: up there,
3: and what
1: so
3: it means.
1: Yes.
3: But Indianapolis is very much football oriented. I mean, people they schedule their Sundays around the Colts, right? I mean, we got to be at church at a certain time and
1: yes,
3: home by
1: correct,
3: a certain
1: yes,
3: time,
1: no doubt.
3: Which helps, you know, a guy like me on the radio. It's sort of appointment viewing or listening. And I mean, IndyCar is always going to be there as well in terms of the heritage of the state. But yeah, I mean, football the last 30 years because of, you know, that Jim Harbaugh run in 1995 to the AFC Championship game, that kind of started it, but then Peyton Manning took it and certainly ran with it in terms of popularity.
1: I wanted to ask you, because we've had Tommy Thrall on this show, and he calls the games for the Cincinnati Reds, and he followed a very famous announcer, and Bob Lamy is one of those voices, frankly, of a whole generation, I imagine, of Hoosiers and people who live in the state of Indiana.
3: Right.
1: Tell us a little bit about Bob and what it's like to follow a guy like Bob.
3: I mean, Bob was great. He was a mentor of mine and was a huge supporter of mine and, you know, just loved watching him work. Took a lot of things from how he handled the position. You know, but that being said, I'm sure, you know, Tommy can relate to this as well. You know, following Marty, you just have to be yourself. You know, there's only one Marty, just like there's only one Bob. And so you try to do the job to the best of your ability, to the ability that you know how, and, you know, try to stay within yourself in terms of the framework of your character, not try to do anything different, just be who you are. And, you know, I had, you know, when I first started out, I kind of had, you know, I had the interim tag on me in 2018, you know, just the, you know, based on how that whole season went. But, you know, I had a kind of like a lot of sleepless nights just thinking about how other people were viewing the job. I mean, we all do that, right?
1: Of course.
3: Just, you know, there's a lot of cooks in the kitchen when it comes to deciding, you know, a big decision like that. So I don't know what point in the season it was that first year in 2018. But let's just say midway through the season, I just sort of told myself, this is a fool's errand. You know, like worrying about what other people think is not going to serve you well. So I just kind of started to live in faith and not fear and just do the job to the best of my ability, have fun with it. And, you know, luckily it's all worked out. And here I am, what, 8-9 years later, still doing it and having a blast with it. But, yeah, following a legend like Bob it's not easy. But, you know, if you just sort of compartmentalize and stay within the framework of who you are as a broadcaster, you just have to be true to that, and I think the fans appreciate it.
1: Matt Taylor with us from the Indianapolis Colts.
0: Before we get to the current version of the team, I want to go back a little bit. So you started in 2018. What was it like covering it the moment that Andrew Luck announced his retirement in the preseason of 2019? That's one of those I can remember exactly,
3: man,
0: where I was.
3: How long's your show?
0: You're right.
3: Wow. That's
0: that
3: a loaded question.
0: That's the interview. Let's go.
3: Wow. Well, I mean, I just like everybody else, it happened in the middle of a game. It was a Saturday night game, the third preseason game. Back then they played four preseason games. But Saturday night game against the Bears at home, Lucas Oil Stadium, middle of the third quarter, because I have my phone next to me, you know, during the game for alerts and, you know, injuries and things like that. So I get the alert from Adam Schefter, just like everybody else.
4: God.
3: Jaw drops down to the floor. Thought it was fake. You know, I thought it was a darn Schefter. Yeah. You know, one of those deals. And then after realizing that it was, you know, truly legitimate, it was just scramble mode. You know, at that point, you're trying to be a reporter, but also trying to do play-by-play of a game in the middle of the game. You know, and at that point, no disrespect to any of the movers and shakers on the field at that point, but, you know, at that stage, no one cares about the game. You know, no one cares about the third-string tight end for the Bears that just caught a first down, right? So you're trying to balance all these different things and trying to legitimize the report, see if it's real, but then also in real time try to get some direction from the team on how we're going to handle it. Is there going to be a press conference, or are we going to postpone things or push things to the next day? You know, who's going to talk? When are they going to – I mean, it was just trying to figure out all these details in real time, but then in the back of your mind just trying to deal with the ramifications of what this means. Like, this is truly unprecedented, you know? So just trying to be a play-by-play guy plus a reporter and a team ambassador all at the same time was just kind of frantic. So, yeah, I mean, that's just the Cliff Notes version of the night, but
4: right.
3: truly a night and an evening that I will never forget. And quite frankly, it's still, in a lot of ways, hopefully this will kind of quiet down, but still in some ways, a night that still, you know, has ramifications on the current team. The Colts are still dealing with the consequences of a franchise quarterback, age-wise, in the prime of their career, retiring, you know, 10, whatever it was. I remember the date. It was August 24th, 2019, but however many days it was before the season, 10, 14 days, that just set up the Colts for a completely different path heading into that 2019 season.
4: Yeah, it was right around the turn of the season. I do remember that. Speaking of the quarterback position, let's go ahead and talk about Daniel Jones, the hot start that they had last year, of course, 8-3 before he gets hurt around Thanksgiving or so, and then we saw against the Jaguars, obviously, the Achilles pops, and that's the end of the season. Where's his rehab right now? Where is he as far as being on schedule or being ahead of schedule?
3: Yeah.
4: Is he going to be ready to play early in the season?
3: He looks great. I mean, if you don't know anything about football, let's just say you transplanted from Mars and you're just watching the Colts in the offseason workout program in the months of May and early June, you wouldn't even know that Daniel Jones had a lower body significant injury. Like, he was moving around that good. Now, to be fair, he wasn't pushing it, right? You know, he wasn't doing 11-on-11 work. He was doing everything else. But even on 7-7, he wasn't, you know, rolling out of the pocket. He wasn't scrambling. You know, I think the Colts understood, like, there's no reason to push that. We're not going to win any football games in the month of June. But he did everything up until 11-on-11 periods in OTAs and the offseason or the mandatory minicamp. He did way more than I thought he would. And I just take him at his word. I mean, every time he has spoken publicly about the injury in the offseason, he says he's ahead of schedule. You know, it's just crazy to think that, you know, Tyrese Halliburton, you know, sticking locally in Indianapolis,
4: sure.
3: Tyrese Halliburton had the same injury.
4: Yep.
3: Jason Tatum for the Celtics had the same injury. All three of those players, Jones included, had their surgery performed by the same guy. And so when Jones comes back, potentially at the beginning of training camp, it'll be 8 months. And then at the beginning of the regular season, it'll be 9 months. That's just crazy. As a normal person who's not a freak athlete, it's just crazy that these guys can rehab that quick from an Achilles injury. But at any rate, I think he'll be ready to go. The biggest question is I think he'll be out there, but will he be able to put as many threats into the defense this year at the beginning of the season as he did last year, when the Colts' offense was so prolific?
4: Yeah, because you could tell at the beginning of the season he was a run threat, and then I think it was by the Kansas City game or the Houston game, he just didn't have the same mobility.
3: That's when the fractured fibula happened.
4: Yep,
3: right?
4: And that affected his ability to obviously play there. I mean, Halliburton missed, what, basically the entire NBA season. Mm-hmm. So if there's a unit on this team outside of the quarterback position that's going to define their season, I think it's for me, it's the defensive line.
3: Yeah,
4: I think
3: agreed.
4: They need to get more pressure on the quarterback. It was a unit that really stood out last year. Why should I be optimistic about the defensive line this year?
3: Well, I mean, listen, you got to be objective. There's a lot of question marks going into the season regarding the pass rush. And not only does the pass rush have to continue to evolve and improve all year, but it has to be at a point at the beginning of the season where it's consistent and viable based on who they're playing, right? Lamar Jackson right out of the gate. and then you're playing really good quarterbacks like C.J. Stroud and Patrick Mahomes in week number two, and Aaron Rodgers and Jaden Daniels in London against the Commanders, so that you're playing a lot of really good offenses and savvy quarterbacks and mobile quarterbacks at the beginning of the year. And so, you know, in the offseason, it's been well chronicled. Went after Trey Hendrickson. That didn't come to fruition. So there's a lot of development needed and a jump needed from sort of the prize possession along that offense or that defensive line as of right now in Leatu Latu, going from year number two to year number three. Mm-hmm. Last year had 8.5 sacks, pretty good number, but, you know, that number has to increase. But also it's not just about the sacks. It's the quarterback hurries. It's the pressures and the timeliness of those things, right? When do they come? They got to come on crucial third downs, fourth quarters, final 4 minutes of games, which that's the NFL. All these games come down to the wire, right? So, you know, he's got to take a next step. Jalen Tuimoloau has got to take a big next step going from year one to year number two. Mm-hmm. He was kind of roadblocked last year in terms of playing time because of personnel on the Colts depth chart. Well, all those guys are gone now, right? I mean, Quiddy Pay's gone. Tyquan Lewis left. Samson Ebukam left in free agency. So I don't think it's out of the question to say that his role or a snap count total could maybe more than double. I mean, last year was about 20%. That number is going to be way higher this year. And then they had to sign, you know, some above-average role players along the defensive line, Arden Key, Michael Clemens. Those guys kind of have to play above what the back of their football card says they are to this point in their career, I think, for the Colts' pass rush to be consistent. And then it's got to start from the middle, too. I mean, DeForest Buckner coming off a neck injury. Where is he going to be at the beginning of the season in terms of production? And when is he going to get back on the field? Because he missed all of the offseason workout programs. So, yeah, I'm with you. That defensive line has a lot of questions, but it also has to deliver right away for the Colts to get off to a good start.
5: It's Matt Taylor. He's with the Indianapolis Colts, presented by our friend David Holton, DavidHoltonLaw.com. Appreciate David hanging out with us each and every Wednesday on the program. Ravens, Chiefs, Texans, Commanders, Steelers to start the season.
3: Yeah.
5: How important is that five-game stretch? Is that, I don't want to say it defines the entirety of the season, but certainly you start poorly there. We're not looking at a potential great outcome for the season.
3: Yeah, I mean, you're trying to get off to a good start. You're trying to duplicate what you did last year in terms of the beginning of the season, 8-2. Now, the next step for the Colts is, I mean, everybody knows sort of the dichotomy of the year, 8-2 versus 0-7. And I think both are real. You know, the 8-2 is real, but so is the 0-7 when you experienced a lot of key injuries and the schedule heated up. So the next steps for this team are to win close games against good teams, right? They were 2-8 last year against teams who were over 500, and they were 3-7 in one-score games. Oh, I mean, you just define the NFL, right?
5: Yep,
3: I mean,
5: that's exactly right.
3: Parity is king.
5: Yep.
3: So that's the next step for this team. And getting off to a good start is going to be key. And if they do that, they'll sort of check those boxes in real time by beating good teams. And I'm sure a lot of those games are going to be close games. But, to me, on the big questions on both sides of the ball, where's Daniel Jones health-wise on offense? And then on defense, is the pass rush going to be able to affect those good quarterbacks, you know, in the months of September and early October?
5: He's Matt Taylor with the Indianapolis Colts.
0: That was Matt Taylor on with Herbeau and Co. this morning. You want to catch the rest of that interview and all of their shows in podcast form? You can get all our shows on ESPN 680 and 105.7 on Apple or wherever you get your podcast. We thank you so much for being with us today on the Bonus Hour. That's going to wrap it up this evening. My name is John Baldridge. Have a great rest of your Wednesday.
6: This is SportsCenter.
7: I'm Christine Lisi. Just when it seemed like it was over for Argentina at the World Cup, Lionel Messi delivered again. He played a huge role in another stunning comeback as he did 8 days ago against Egypt. Messi assisted on the game tying and game winning goals in the 2-1 victory over England in the semifinals. ESPN soccer analyst Santiago Solari.
8: Doing what he's doing in this World Cup at 39 years old, I think that's out of the wildest dreams of anybody, any analyst, any player, any fan. What we are witnessing, the world of sport, I mean, not only Argentinians, is something unique. and something I don't think we'll ever see again.
7: Argentina will play Spain in the final on Sunday. NFL running back Alvin Kamara will return for a 10th season with the Saints after agreeing to a reworked contract. Cowboys receiver George Pickens officially will play this season on his $27 million franchise tender after today's deadline passed for tagged players to agree to long-term contracts. That was the expected outcome after the Cowboys announced back in April that they didn't plan to hold talks on a long-term deal with Pickens. Baseball. The Astros traded injured righty Lance McCullers Jr. and lefty Colton Gordon to the NL Central leading Brewers for minor leaguer Jaden Fielder. He is the son of former Milwaukee star Prince Fielder and the grandson of former major leaguer Cecil Fielder. Astros are 3 out in the AL West. They are a game and a half out of the final AL wildcard spot. Reigning champ Scottie Scheffler heads into the Open Championship as the favorite to retain the claret jug, plus +850, the favorite at DraftKings.
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